All right. What do you think? Tommy James and the Shondells? Hey, Bill. Bill. Yo, Bill. I got your song for you. Tommy James, the Shondells. I love you.

1968, Tommy James. This is Shondell's Crystal Blue Persuasion. Now, for all of you that are listening on the radio at cruising92.com, thank you for being there. And like we've advertised, this is a big outdoor fun dance party. And

0: So, you know what happens at dance parties? We give away money and all kinds of other things when people buy chances, right?
1: Correct.
0: So, Wendy is going to talk about that now. Wendy's the president of the HOA here. Wendy, who do you got? What do you got?
1: The number for the basket of cheer is 060-1727.
0: Is that a phone number?
1: Sorry, I can't call that one.
0: Oh,
1: I tried.
0: Beechwood 45789?
1: Yeah.
0: Try that one?
1: And Elaine won the 50-50.
0: Hey, Elaine, congratulations. All right. Did we find somebody that won the basket?
1: 060-601-727. Oh,
0: never mind. Somebody got it. All right. Congratulations. All right.
1: It's Chuck.
0: All right, Chuck. All right, Tommy, what do we got going here, buddy?
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92 years old. He said he's still going strong. Frankie Valli, Big Girls Don't Cry. All right, Cruiser92.com. Billy Bill with you. Who remembers 1979? All right, jump out on the dance floor. It's your time, 1979.

Cruising92.com. Hey, folks, thanks for being here. I hope you all had a great time tonight. What a great dance party. Thank you so much. And I just want to tell you all, we were on Cruising92.com tonight on our radio station, and we have over 1,300 people listening to this party right now, 9 o'clock on a Saturday night. So we hope you tune into all of our radio stations. We have 7 of them now and growing shortly. So lots of radio station coming, all under the famous 56 WFIL umbrella. So we're all doing well. So thanks. And any of you want to come to see me in the studio anytime I'm doing the radio show, you're all welcome to come around. So that'll be a lot of fun. All right. Good night, everybody. Great to see you. Thank you for everything. Tommy, let's take us home, bud.

Hit after hit, cruising 92 playing one great oldie after another.

Last song you heard was The Five Quails. Been a long time. That's Harvey Fuqua in the lead, that one, with The Five Quails. Harvey label from 1961. And we start off the set with Brenda Holloway with three in a row. Just Look at What You Done. Tamla label from 67. From 65, When I'm Gone, which was a hit for her. And Play Cool, Stay in School. She did that in 1966. Try to get the kids to stay in school. Then we had Mary Wells with her version of When I'm Gone. She did it originally, but it was unreleased until about 1999 or so. Another unreleased song was To Lose You from 64. And Everybody Needs Love. You know that by Gladys Knight. But Mary did it in 64 before she left Motown, and it was in the can until the 90s. Coming up in the next set, we have The Temps versus The Miracles. Temps singing Smokey with Happy Landing. It was unissued till 1999. Didn't make the Temps Sing Smokey LP. Unfortunately, they recorded in 64 though. You Got to Earn It. That's an alternate fast version from 65. And Don't Look Back with Paul Williams in the lead with The Temps from November 1965. Then we have Smokey Robinson and the Miracles. Early stuff. Tamla label from July 60. Mighty Good Lovin'. The Only One I Love from March of 61. And Since You Won My Heart from 1965, November vintage. Smokey and the Miracles. We'll send out the Miracles to Liz in Vineland. Smokey's her man. So hanging on with the Temptations for you.

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1: Cruisin' 92.1.

Funk Brothers with Just a Little Misunderstanding from 66. The vocal was done by the Contours back in the day. Temptations start off the set with Happy Landing, unissued until 1999 on the Gordy label. Recorded in 64. You Got to Earn It, an alternate fast version from 1965. And Don't Look Back from November 65, done by Paul Williams in the lead for the Temps. And the Miracles with the Mighty Smokey Robinson with Mighty Good Lovin', Tamla label, recorded in July of 1960. The Only One I Love from March of 61, and Since You Won My Heart from November 1965. Coming on up next, we have the Girls, Flip Sides Between the Hits. Flip Side of Laughing Boy by Mary Wells was Two Wrongs Don't Make a Right from 63. That will be the first cut. Then we have the Marvelettes with their big hit in 63 with Locking Up My Heart, with Wanda and Gladys trading leads. Wanda Young and Gladys Wharton, that is. And Forever with Wanda Rogers taking the lead for that one, who was Wanda Young at that particular time, from 1963 on Tamla. Moth and the Vandellas with Forget Me Not, 40 label from about 68. Flip Side of I Promise. To Wait My Love. Gladys Knight and the Pips after that with Take Me in Your Arms and Love Me on the A side, on a soul label from February 68, and The End of the Road. And then we'll come on back and tell you exactly what's happening again. Here's Mary Wells.

my guy, yes. Earl Van Dyke with the instrumental from 64. Earl was on the keyboards, 30 minutes of studio time left, and he arranged the opening measure of the jazz standard, Canadian Sunset, over the chord changes upon the request of trombonist George Bohannon on My Guy. Little fiction, a little fact from Skip's Almanac. The girl flipped sides between the hits. Laughing Boy was the big hit, but Mary Wells' flip was Two Wrongs Don't Make a Right. Started it off from 63 in this set. The Marvelettes, Locking Up My Heart and Forever. They were flips of each other. Wanda and Gladys Horton did Locking Up My Heart, and Forever was Wanda Young in the lead for that one. Both from 63 on Tamla. Martha and the Vandellas, Forget Me Not. Great, great tune for the vets. Always remember your vets. Gordy Label from 1968. The flip of I Promise to Wait My Love. And Gladys Knight and the Pips, Take Me in Your Arms and Love Me, which was the A-side on the Soul Label from April of 67. And The End of the Road from February of 68. Coming on up next, we have the Four Tops and Marvin Gaye. Four Tops with Seven Rooms of Gloom and I'll Turn to Stone from May of 67. And Where Did You Go? The flip of Ask the Lonely from 64. And Marvin Gaye, I'm Crazy About My Baby. Tamla Label from 63. Flip of Can I Get a Witness? Get My Hands on Some Lovin' from 63 also. And Taking My Time with the Adantes backing Marvin up. Hanging with Skipper. Hey, stay tuned for the Four Tops and Marvin Gaye.

Marvin Gaye, yeah. Taking My Time with the Adantes in the background. From February of 1963. Merle Van Dyke, the instrumental in the background with Shake Me, Wake Me. And it was on Motown from 66. The other Marvin Gaye song was I'm Crazy About My Baby, which was the flip side of Can I Get a Witness? Tamla Label from 63 and Get My Hands on Some Lovin' from the same year. And the Four Tops started off the set with Seven Rooms of Gloom with I'll Turn to Stone. Flip sides of each other from May 67 on Motown. And Where Did You Go? Which was the flip side of Ask the Lonely from 64. And Where Did You Go was written by Holland, Dozier and Holland, by the way. Coming on up next, we have Joe from Franklin with his requests from last week. Sir Mac Rice, Mustang Sally. He wrote the song Mustang Sally, and it was recorded by his fellow mate when he was in the Falcons. Wilson Pickett, along with Sir Mac Rice and Johnny Taylor. And then, of course, after that, we're going to have a set of Chris Kenner, Land of a Thousand Dances by request for Joe. On the Instant Label from 61, that was the original recording. He's the first to do it. And we'll follow it up with his big hit, I Like It Like That, from 1961, of June of that year. Sick and Tired was his first big hit, was covered by Fats Domino on the Imperial label, and who was also on Imperial at that particular time, Chris Kenner. And from May of 57, he recorded that. Something You Got, you know that song by Chuck Jackson and Maxine Brown. He did it originally on Instant from 61, and then his version of Can't Beat Uncle Sam from 1960 on the Ponchar Train label. Then we'll come on back and tell you about the next set.

Sam Price with the instrumental in the background. Barbecue. With King Curtis on the sax. Savoy label, about 58. Start off the set with Sir Mac Rice, a Mustang Sally fame. Wrote the original and was in the Falcons with Wilson Pickett and Johnny Taylor. That was on the Blue Rock label from May of 65. The original Mustang Sally, before Wilson Pickett recorded. Then we had a set by Chris Kenner. Wrote a lot of songs, did them originally before they became hits for everyone else. Land of a Thousand Dances. Everyone remembers it by Cannonball and the Headhunters from 63, West Coast sound. But it came out in New Orleans with Chris Kenner on the Instant label from 1960. And then his big hit, I Like It Like That, from 1961, June of that year. He also wrote Sick and Tired, and it was covered by Fats Domino in 57, but he did it originally on the Imperial label from May of 57. Chris Kenner, Sick and Tired. Something You Got, another cover. And you remember it by Maxine Brown and Chuck Jackson. Instant label from 61. Can't Beat Uncle Sam. And, you know, that's the next one that he did on the Part Chart Train label from 1960. And, you know, you just can't beat Uncle Sam, that's for sure. So let's get these things started. And the next set is going to come up with the Paper Dolls for Sal out there. As soon as I get it together. Move Over Darlin' on the Pi label from 68. And Something Here in My Heart from the same year. And they were recorded overseas, I believe, either in England or France. So I'll be back in just a minute.

too many fish in the sea. Earl Van Dyke with the instrumental from 64. Paper Dolls for Sal out there in Philadelphia. Move Over, Darling, and Something Here in My Heart, both on the Pye label, overseas, either England or France.

and the passing of Dolly Parton. We're going to conclude the show with a tribute to Dolly. She passed the 25th of August, and she reached 80 years old. We're going to miss her. Going to be doing Kenny Rogers and Dolly doing Islands in the Stream, RCA label, and it came out in 1983. She also collaborated with Linda Ronstadt and Emmylou Harris with To Know 'Em Is to Love 'Em, the old Teddy Bear song done by Phil Spector and group. And they did that on Warner Brothers in 1987. Then the movie 9 to 5 from 1980-1981. Dolly's big hit. And Here You Come Again from 1977. And we'll do with Jolene after that. From 73, Coat of Many Colors from 79, RCA. And the big hit, which she wrote when she was still with Porter Wagoner, I Will Always Love You from 1973. And it was redone by Whitney Houston for the Bodyguard movie soundtrack. So let's get this thing going with Miss Dolly Parton.

0: Enjoy this music with a smile on your face, a song in your heart, and with joy in your ears.
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Dolly Parton. We're going to miss Dolly. Some of the songs that touched our hearts. Duets that she did with Kenny Rogers or Linda Ronstadt and Emmylou Harris. And especially in the early days with Porter Wagoner. Yeah, I remember the stuff from the 70s. Here You Come Again, Jolene, Coat of Many Colors, and of course, that classic, I Will Always Love You. Yet that hit number one in the R&B charts, in the movie charts, and also in the country charts. Matter of fact, from the movie Bodyguard, Whitney Houston re-recorded a version of it, and it hit number one. And Dolly, she got the royalties from the movie and the soundtrack and Whitney's version of it. And she took that money and donated and had a hospital built in Nashville for the African American people. Dolly Parton. So anyway, Skipper will be on next week following the best, by far, no more. Mr. Mike Carr is on another station right now. But let me just say this. I'll be on here next week from 8 to 11 in Mike's old spot. Good night. God bless. Have a happy Labor Day next weekend. And listen to some Lost 45s with the Skipper. Good night, all. God bless.

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said I'd take a trip every summer down to Mississippi to visit my granny and her antebellum world. I'd run barefooted all day long, climbing trees free as a song. And one day I happened to catch myself

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A combination that wins every time. 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
2: It has been forever. How you doing, Fryer?
1: I'm doing wonderful.
2: And how is Mrs. Fryer?
1: She is doing great.
2: Awesome. Listen, you got to bring her down to see us. We are really close by, right? We're only right near Cowtown Rodeo, right in Piles Grove, New Jersey. We're open 7 days a week. We do lunches, pizza. Mrs. Fryer loves pizza, right?
1: That's right.
2: Dude, so we do pizza Thursday nights, Friday nights, all day Saturday and Sunday, wood fired. I think she'll love it.
1: Oh, the pizza's out there. This world, I know.
2: And then we do open mic nights, and you got that cowbell, right?
1: I got the cowbell.
2: Bring the cowbell down. You and I can do a song together. We do live music every Saturday night, and we're, like I say, we're really close by. We're open 7 days a week, and right here in Piles Grove, New Jersey.
1: What is the address? 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
7: Awesome. Listen, you got to bring her down to see us. We are really close by, right? 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We're open 7 days a week. 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Mrs. Fryer loves pizza, right?
6: That's right.
7: Dude, so we do pizza Thursday nights, Friday nights, all day Saturday and Sunday, wood-fired. I think she'll love it.
6: Oh, the pizza's out of this world. I know.
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7: 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We're open 7 days a week and right here in Piles Grove, New Jersey.
6: What is the address?
7: It is

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I am Dr. Kay Hadley, your kingdom servant and radio host, and you are listening to AM Devotion Cafe. This is our connection to increase and grow, embracing our daily personal relationship with Jesus Christ. And our theme for 2026 is the year of the open door, inspired by the living word of God in Revelations 3 and 8. The NIV version says, "I know your deeds. See, I have placed before you an open door that no one can shut. I know that you have little strength, yet you have kept my word and have not denied my name." Oh, amen. Now, my prayer is that you will be spiritually informed, radio family, and empowered through each devotional encounter with God the Father, God the Son, and God the Holy Spirit. Now, go ahead and grab your Bible, your journal, and your pen, along with your favorite cup of morning joy. And right where you are, position your hearts to give glory, praise, honor, and worship, and reverence to our Savior and Redeemer, Jesus Christ, creating your sanctuary for sincere and intentional worship. Now join me in our prayer conversation with God, starting with the Lord's Prayer, which is our Father, which art in heaven, hallowed be thy name. Thy kingdom come, thy will be done in earth as it is in heaven. Give us this day our daily bread, and forgive us our debts as we forgive our debtors. And lead us not into temptation, but deliver us from evil. For thine is the kingdom and the power and the glory forever. And let the words of my mouth and the meditation of my heart be acceptable in thy sight, O Lord, my strength and my redeemer. That was Matthew 6, verses 9 through 13, and Psalms 19, 14. Amen, amen, and so be it.

0: Hey there, radio family, and welcome back, AM Devoters, to another moment of encouragement and reflection. We are continuing our Open Doors devotional series, and our focus today is entitled Doors That Stretch You. And our key scriptural counselor is the book of Philippians, chapter 4, verse 13. The King James Version says, I can do all things through Christ who strengthens me. Now, I want you to keep your mind on courage over comfort. Courage over comfort. Have you ever prayed for an opportunity? And when it finally came, it felt bigger than you? And maybe this opportunity was a job you felt unqualified for. Maybe it was stepping into leadership, or maybe it was starting something new that felt uncomfortable. Sometimes the doors that God opens, they don't feel easy, right? No matter how we try to prep and upskill to be at a level where we feel comfortable stepping into a new role, or whatever it is that God is leading us into that next step, it doesn't feel easy to us. In fact, it feels like it is totally out of our comfort zone, right? And what it is exactly what God is doing is that He's stretching you. He's stretching you. He's stretching me. It feels like stretching. And stretching is defined as intentionally embracing discomfort, vulnerability, and uncertainty to pursue new skills, new experiences, or new perspectives. It involves stepping into a stretch zone just outside your familiar routines to foster what? Personal growth, to boost your confidence, to increase resilience, and ultimately expand your potential. But here's the truth, AM Devoters, that we must remember that God never opens a door that He has not already equipped you to walk through. Even though we don't feel like it, we might not be familiar with the content or whatever the job description is. We might not feel like we're there at that level. Know this for yourself. You have to know that you know that you know, and be confident that God only opens a door that He has already equipped you to walk through. All right, so many of us, we pray for doors to open. But when they do, we sometimes step back because the opportunity feels intimidating. We begin asking ourselves, am I ready for this? What if I fail? And what if I'm not good enough? Now, that is your subconscious spinning off those, bringing up those, surfacing those negative thoughts, those negative seeds of thought that has continuously been replayed over and over in your mind. And that's the first thing that your mind will rebut against. Something that's new, something that's out of your comfort zone. But God's doors, His doors are not designed to make us comfortable. They are designed to grow us. And growth, my friend, rarely happens in places of comfort. In fact, it happens when we step into spaces that requires us to trust God more than ourselves. Oh, amen. Let's take a walk down memory lane in the Bible, because we know throughout Scripture, God often called people into assignments that stretch them. Let's begin with our brother Moses. When God called Moses to lead the Israelites out of Egypt, Moses immediately said, I can't do this. I am not a good speaker. But God responded with assurance that He can and will do this. And He also provided His presence, right? God's presence. He was with him all the way. He didn't go alone. God was with him through every step. Let's consider Esther. God placed her in a position where she had to risk her life to save her people, all right? And that moment stretched Esther. It stretched her faith beyond anything she had experienced before. And yet, that very door became the pathway to purpose. Please note this in your journal as well, that stretching is preparation. And we can see this through the testimonies of Moses and Esther, that they were able to get to the next step, right? Their divine purpose that's already been established. God wants to get you to the next, and to the next. And sometimes we interpret stretching as stress. But in reality, stretching is preparation. Just like our muscles, they grow stronger when they are stretched. Our faith grows stronger when we trust God in unfamiliar territory. The door may challenge you, AM devoters. It may require new skills, new confidence, and new courage. But God never sends you somewhere without strengthening you for it, without giving you everything you need for the next, for that open door, for that season, whatever it is. Right? That is why Philippians 4:13 reminds us that I can do all things through Christ who strengthens me. God equips us, right? Not through our own strength, but through His strength. Sometimes God opens doors that requires us to grow into the version of ourselves we pray to become. Remember that prayer? You prayed for influence. Now God gives you responsibility. You prayed for purpose. Now God gives you a challenge. You prayed for a new season. Now God opens a door that requires faith. Growth often looks like discomfort at first, but discomfort is not a sign that you are in the wrong place. Sometimes it's a sign that God is expanding you. When you encounter a door that stretches your faith, remember these three things. First, trust God's timing. If God opened the door, He knows you are ready, even if you don't feel ready. Number two, grow while you go. You don't have to know everything before you begin. Learning happens along the journey, amen? And then last but not least, lean on God's strength. Your ability will never be enough on its own, but with God, your capacity expands. Radio family, the door that stretches you today, hear me, may become the testimony you celebrate tomorrow. What feels intimidating today may become the very thing that transforms your life. God sees what you cannot see. He knows who you are becoming. So when the door opens, step forward with faith, even if your knees shake a little. Be ready to expand your limits. Every time you step out, you move the boundaries of your comfort zone, making uncomfortable tasks feel routine over time, right? Stretching will boost your confidence. Succeeding in uncomfortable situations, it improves your self-esteem and it creates a sense of achievement. Right? It also enhances creativity. Stepping outside familiar boundaries fosters innovation and new perspective. Right? That new business. Personal growth as well is important. It's all about growing through this process. It breaks stale routines and it allows you to rediscover your potential. Oh, amen. Let's close out this dynamic devotional message with prayer together. Heavenly Father, thank you for the doors you open in our lives, even the doors that stretch us. Help us to trust that when you call us forward, you have already prepared the way. Give us courage when opportunities feel overwhelming. Strengthen our faith. Remind us that we can do all things through Christ who strengthens us. May we walk boldly into your purpose, your will, and your divine plan you have prepared for us. In Jesus' name we pray. Amen. Amen. And so be it.
1: Listen up, my friend. If you are ready to surrender your all to God, let's pray the prayer of salvation together. According to Romans 10 and 9, today I acknowledge and confess with my mouth and believe with the sincerity of my heart that you are Jesus Christ, the Son of God, who died for my sins and rose from the dead to present me with the gift of salvation right now. Come into my heart and live in me forever as my Savior and Lord. Amen. Amen. And so be it. Welcome, brother. Welcome, sister, into the multi-ethnic, multi-generational kingdom of God. You have a new identity in Christ. The angels are rejoicing in heaven.

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I affirm to put on the whole armor of God according to Ephesians chapter 6, verses 10 to 17. Suit up, radio family. We are continuing in Worship AM Devoters with Kane and Nicole, entitled In Jesus' Name, God Apostle, followed by Toby Mack, Heaven on My Mind, and also Toby Mack, God Did It.

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3: Let us turn now to this last chapter of Revelation, and we find these words in verse 17, and the Spirit and the Bride say, Come. And the Spirit and the Bride say, Come. All of you here tonight, I'm sure, heard the message this morning on the Spirit dwelling in us. And he bears testimony with our spirit that we are the children of God. It was a very, very important sermon on our Christian life, the various aspects of it. And tonight I'm going to bring another message on the completion of the work of the Spirit. And that has to do with these last words of the book of Revelation. The Spirit and the Bride say, Come. I think the first thing I ought to say about this is that the Spirit is anxious to see his work completed. And the redeemed whom he gave the new birth to are all in their final estate as we come to the close of the book of Revelation. Now, the Holy Spirit's done a lot of work. He's had an awful lot of work to do. We can't say which was the most important, but one of the great things that he did was to have part in the creation of the world, the creation of the earth. And we're told that the Spirit moved upon the waters there in the first chapter of Genesis. And from the first chapter of Genesis, where we have identification of the Spirit, to the last chapter of the book of Revelation, where the Spirit says, Come, the whole book is full of the Spirit. The whole book was given by the Spirit. Holy men of God spake as they were moved by the Holy Spirit. And so we do have a comprehensive presentation of what the Spirit was assigned to do, to give the revelation, to give the book, so that we'd have it and have the knowledge of salvation and the work of the Spirit of God in that salvation. I point out to you that part of the work of the Spirit was the conception of Jesus Christ in the womb of the Virgin Mary, a great and mighty miracle which made possible a sinless Christ and a perfect Redeemer, and then one who would go to the cross and die. Moreover, we're told that the Spirit came down in baptism upon the Lord. And there was a voice from heaven saying, This is my beloved Son in whom I well please. You can't deal with the Bible. You can't deal with the work of the Lord. You can't deal without finding the Spirit. And so when we come to the last reference here of the Spirit in the Bible, it's in the last chapter where everything is being closed up and rounded out and all fulfilled as God had planned. The last chapter of the Bible is just as beautiful as the first chapter of the Bible. The first chapter is the account of creation and all that God did in making the universe of which we're a part. And we come to the last chapter, that work has been finished, and the bride of Christ has come out of it all, and the Holy Spirit's ready now to present the bride in its beauty and in its white robes unto the Lamb. So we've got a text here that's exceedingly important. Now, another reason why I want to develop this, and we'll have it at the Beacon Banquet, another reason I want to develop this for you is that the World Council of Churches, which we deal with all the time, had their last meeting over in Australia, and they took the Holy Spirit as their topic. They said the Holy Spirit gave them the consensus of what they were doing. Well, it wasn't the Holy Spirit at all, it was the devil. that led them. And they brought these pagans there, these different religious leaders on the platform. We all worship the same God. So we have felt that this word, this final word from the Spirit, offsets what the World Council did and said. And it will be very helpful in the various churches of the world that do still believe in the one Holy Spirit who has given us the Scripture, who gave us the Lord Jesus Christ, and now we come down to the end. The last thing I want to say in this introduction is that all of us are aware of the fact that the signs are telling us, the conditions that are taking place, all revealed to us in the Scripture, indicate that the dispensation of the Spirit itself or himself is coming to an end, is coming to a close. And that's when we come to the last chapter of the book of Revelation. Here he is, the Spirit and the Bride say, come. Now, before I get into the details of this, I do want to emphasize to you that this last chapter is the final work of the Spirit. It's the final work of the Spirit. And now he says, come, Lord, come, Lord. I'll bring the bride with me, and the bride's of a mood. We're waiting. And it's the final act of the Spirit. He was present in creation, present in the virgin birth, present in the ministry of Christ. He was led up into the mount, all these different things. But this is the final act of the Spirit, the final ministry of the Spirit here on earth, when he brings the redeemed, happy, asking the Lord to come. And the Spirit gives that final cry of victory and triumph and consummation. So that's it. Now, looking at this text, the Spirit and the Bride say, come. I think it's the last invitation. It's the last invitation. Running through the book of Revelation, we have in chapter 1, verse 7, the reference to the Lord Jesus coming. The first chapter of Revelation. I am the first and the last, and come unto me, the last invitation that we have. And all is a summary of what's been happening. Here was the tree of life in the garden. Here's the tree of life here. And now we can eat of it. And we won't be cursed by taking of it. Here is in this book of Revelation, these last chapters, where Jesus becomes the bright and the morning star. We see him every morning. We're to be reminded every day when the day begins that there he is, the bright and the morning star. This last chapter also has in it that verse which curses and condemns and damns anybody that adds to it. Not just the book of Revelation. They're talking the whole Revelation. Anything that would change the work of the Holy Spirit, anyone who would add to this book or take from this book in any way. I think I told you last Sunday that Jesus Christ did ask to the first chapters of Genesis. I told you how in the first chapter of Genesis, the Lord made us male and female. He commanded us to multiply and replenish the earth. And then Jesus came along and quoted that reference, the twain shall be one flesh. And then he adds to it. He said, what God's joined together, don't anybody put asunder. He could add to it and not be cursed because he gave it in the first time. And so as we come to the close of the whole Bible, we have the beautiful rounding out and giving us the details that we need to know and want to know about the end of the earth and the end of God's dealing with sin and all of that. So it's a beautiful, beautiful chapter. I think there's one other thing that I ought to say about the Holy Spirit here as he concludes this. He does say in this last chapter that without are liars and whoremongers and adulterers and blasphemers. Again, he's emphasizing that those who do these things, if they want to see Jesus, they've got to come to him. Come and take of the water of life freely. One other thought before I outline to you the message that this has in it. I am certainly persuaded that our church is a beautiful church. And what we have here of these last invitations, what we have here of this last word, will be more precious to you and I as we move on down through these very last days. Daniel said, close up the book. The Spirit spoke to Daniel. Seal up the book until the time of the end. And knowledge shall be increased, and many shall run to and fro. But he says, the righteous will understand, but the wicked will not understand. And now you and I can understand the last book of the Bible because we're the bride and we're a part of the bride. And he intends for us to know that it's not sealed to us, it's open to us. Now with those words of introduction to you, let me point out to you several things about the work of the Holy Spirit. And we'll do it, I think, in the promises that the Lord himself made. But the Holy Spirit, the third person of the eternal Trinity, was of the same substance and equal in power and glory with the Father and with the Son. We're dealing with God in the Spirit, and we're dealing now with God bringing the great final consummation of the earth and the creation and all of it. We're dealing with it. And we have the assurance and the comfort that what he said is truth. Now will you turn with me to John 14, 15, and 16. There's this section here in which the Lord speaks to the disciples in his very last moments with them. He has just left the Lord's table, and he's moving now to the Mount of Olives, and he gives us this 14th, 15th, and 16th chapter. Now, if you'll turn to the 14th chapter and come down to the end of the 14th chapter and notice verse 26. When the Comforter, which is the Holy Ghost, whom the Father will send in my name. Now he's speaking. He shall teach you all things. We're dependent upon the knowledge of the truth because we get it from the Spirit, and bring all things to your remembrance whatsoever I have said unto you. My, I love that. They didn't have any tape recorders for the Sermon on the Mount. It's quite a sermon, but the Holy Spirit brought it all back to the memory of the disciples who heard it. Peace I leave with you, my peace I give unto you. Not as the world giveth, give I unto you. Let not your heart be troubled. Let it not be afraid. Now here is the promise of the Lord that after he's gone, the Holy Spirit will take over. The Holy Spirit will be here in the church, leading the church, guiding the church. I think it's very significant that these apostates talk about the Spirit of God. They're not interested in what he gave us in the Bible. They're interested in what he gives to them. In their filth, in their apostasy, and all of that, they claim the Holy Spirit is speaking to them, and that what they produce is the consensus that comes out of all their varying opinions, and that's the work of the Holy Spirit. Beloved, there was never any severe tearing to pieces the work of the Holy Spirit like they've done. The Holy Spirit has given us everything we need, and Jesus says, I'm going to send him back down here, and he's going to give you all these things. Now turn over to chapter 15, and you come down to the close of chapter 15. We have a long section in here, again, in which he speaks about the Spirit of God. Will you remember verse 20? Remember the word that I said unto you, the servant is not greater than his Lord. If they have persecuted me, they will persecute you. And if they have kept my saying, they will keep your sayings. But all these things will they do unto you for my name's sake, because they know not him that sent me. If I had not come and spoken unto them, they would not have had sin, but now they have no cloak for their sin. He that hateth me hateth my Father. If I had not done among you the works which none other man did, they had not had sin, but now have they both seen and hated me in my Father. And then in verse 26, when the Comforter is come, whom I will send unto you from the Father, even the Spirit of truth, which proceedeth from the Father, he shall testify of me. And ye also shall bear witness, because ye have been with me from the beginning. So here the Lord is telling us that the Holy Spirit will do all these things. He's the Spirit of truth. And we see him now in the last chapter of the book of Revelation, where he comes with his final word of truth to us. Now you go over to chapter 16. All of these passages here are tremendous, beginning with verse 7. Nevertheless, I tell you the truth. It is expedient for you that I go away. For if I go not away, the Comforter will not come unto you. But if I depart, I will send him unto you. So here he is in the New Testament church. Here he is giving us the revelation the church was to receive from God. And when he's come, he will reprove the world of sin and of righteousness and judgment. Now that's what we depend on in our preaching. Of sin, because they believe not on me. And oh, the awful wickedness of men when they hear the gospel time after time and they close their ears to it and they desert it. Of righteousness, because I go to my Father and they see me no more. As long as Christ was here, his very presence, the righteousness which he represented, they saw. But now he says the Holy Spirit is going to come and convict the men. Of judgment, because the prince of this world is judged. So there you've got the rejection of Christ. There you've got the unrighteousness of the wicked. And then, of course, they have the rejection of Jesus Christ. I have yet many things to say unto you, but ye cannot bear them now. Howbeit, when he, the Spirit of truth, is come, he will guide you into all truth. And so we Christians of the New Testament dispensation, we have all this truth here. He's given it. But whatsoever he shall hear, that shall he speak, and he will show you things to come. He shall glorify me, for he shall receive of mine and show it unto you. All things that the Father hath are mine. Therefore said I, that he shall take of mine and show it unto you. Now these are the last messages, the last words that our Savior had with Jesus. Some of you remember the sermon I preached some time ago. I need to get it out and bring it up again. But the Lord said that when he left, the disciples would be his witnesses, and that the Holy Spirit would then come to these disciples. He would call to the remembrance. He would reveal more truth to them. And he would show you things to come. Well, I pointed out to you that in the Gospels, the first four Gospels, you've got the Holy Spirit bringing out to remembrance the account of his ministries and his labor. There it is. And then in the book of Acts, you have the Holy Spirit spreading the word and the message everywhere. It's the gospel of the Holy Spirit, we say about the book of Acts. Then when you get to the epistles of Paul, he shall lead you into additional truth. And even Peter said Paul got these things that he received from the Lord. And then Peter got his too. And then he shall show you things to come. That's the book of Revelation. That's 1st and 2nd Thessalonians. What Jesus said he would do, he did it. And we have it as the work of the Holy Spirit in the New Testament from Matthew to Revelation. Beloved, this Spirit of God has given us plenty of information, plenty of truth, plenty of sound doctrine for us to accept and believe. And he has given us a package. He's given us a complete order from Genesis to Revelation. And he's given us what he wanted you and me to have and upon which we were to build our churches and maintain the precious work of our Lord and Savior Jesus Christ. That's what he's done for us. Well, now let's turn back to the last chapter of Revelation. And there in that last chapter, we have this tremendous, tremendous and glorious accent of the Holy Spirit. He's come to the end of his earthly ministry. And as he gives us this final word, he is saying that my work is finished. My work is finished. And the climax and the conclusion of my work is that Jesus will come back and take over. Jesus will come back. And so he says, as plain as anything, the Spirit and the bride say, come. Now the Spirit, at this point, is telling us that his work that Jesus gave him to do is now completed. He's bringing the bride with him, and the bride now has what the Holy Spirit gave him, and we have only one thing to say. It's time to have Jesus come and complete and fulfill all that God said he would do. Well, that means that in these last days, the Spirit is going to reveal to the saints of God that the end is about here. The end is about here, and we must be ready to face it and to meet it. And that this blessed hope must be in the life and the work of the church in a glorious way. And I think that our church, which has this glory in it and has this hope about us, I think we should rejoice that there are other saints all over the world that see these last days like we do. And they're listening to the work of the Holy Spirit, and they say, come. Now I'll say just a minute about the bride. The bride. There are many references in which the church is represented to us. We're said to be the body of Christ. He's the head of the body, and that figure is carried out in a very beautiful way. We're inseparably connected with Christ, and we think of the body of the Lord. And then we have the bride, the bridegroom, and the bride, the marriage of the Lamb, and all these things are ways in which our normal experiences. Now, we know what a body is, we know what a head is, we know what a bride is, we know what a bridegroom is. And these are the wonderful ways in which the Lord represents our relationship to him. God has redeemed us. God has given to us a life. I developed that for you this morning. And it is an everlasting life. And the bride is waiting for the consummation. The bride is waiting for the end. The bride is waiting for that moment when the bridegroom will show himself and the Spirit of God will have said, I brought you together. The Spirit of God will say, I've finished my work. I've got you together. Now, can you imagine how we're going to be able to use these truths that are in this last chapter all over the world in these next months? And as the ICC comes here, I think that this ought to be a dominant, testimony, a dominant emphasis among the people of God that know the Lord, love the Word, and believe in the ministry and the work of the Holy Spirit. We've reached the final climax of the Spirit's world. Now, I'm not saying the Holy Spirit's not going to be doing anything for eternity. He will. But that aspect of these works, when we get to heaven, we're not told. We're not given that. The ministry that the Holy Spirit had on this earth and calling out of the darkness and the death and the filth, the redeemed of God, it comes to the climax, and the bride knows what the Spirit has told her. And the bride is ready to receive the message and the presence of our Lord Jesus Christ. These last several chapters of Revelation, which give us the holy city and the description of it, and these last chapters, especially this very last chapter, has in it, come, come, come. The invitation is over. Nobody will be saved in heaven. You won't preach the gospel in heaven to get people into heaven. The gospel will be preached in heaven to have the people in heaven glory in it and bless the Lamb that they're there. And we'll be singing of the blood of the Lamb. Worthy is the Lamb. He was slain and hath redeemed us in the great courses of heaven. But nobody will be in heaven that needs to be saved. And there'll be nobody in hell to be saved because they all got there because they rejected Jesus and there's no second chance in hell. The only place that the gospel can be preached and blessed is right here with you and me. It's the only place that men can hear the message of salvation and come to it. and then recognize that they are new creatures and belong to the Lamb, and they're going to live for our blessed Lord and Savior Jesus Christ. Amen. Now turn back to that last chapter, and I'll point out two or three other things that we have, because the Lord has put them here for us to get the blessing from. In verse 7, the Holy Spirit is letting us hear the voice of the Lord. Behold, I come quickly. Verse 12, and behold, I come quickly. There's an urgency here that you recognize that the time is very short. The time is exceedingly short. And then we turn over to the next. I, Jesus, have sent my angel to testify unto you these things in the churches. These books were to be read and known in the churches. I am the root and the offspring of David. I am the bright and the morning star. The final words. And then in verse 20, surely I come quickly. Three times in the book of Revelation, Jesus is saying, come quickly, come quickly, come quickly. I'm coming to take care of you. Now we look at chapter 21, verse 9. And there came unto me one of the seven angels which had the seven vials full of the seven last plagues, and talked with me, saying, come hither, I will show thee the bride, the Lamb's wife. And he carried me away in the spirit to a great and high mountains, and showed me that great city, the holy Jerusalem, coming down out of heaven from God. And then you have the beautiful city of the holy Jerusalem coming out of heaven. It's the habitation and the home of the bride, which we will have as we go and come and fill the whole universe with the redeemed. Now, beloved, the Spirit and the bride say, come. It is the final invitation. It's the final completion and consummation of all the revelation that we have. There's nothing to compare with it. The work of the Spirit is finished. The bride is ready. Now come. Come, Lord Jesus. Unite yourself visibly with your bride. Unite the people of God in the glory of the eternity that you promised them because you gave it to them. There you are. My, how God has been pleased to bring the Holy Spirit to us. And then he says, the Spirit says, and the bride says, come. It's finished. It's final. We're ready. We've arrived. And we are forever with the Redeemer. My, this is nice for the people of the last days to have. It's nice for the saints that love the Lord and live for him to read this and have the Spirit tell us it's all over. It's just about over. We're telling the Lord to come. But the time for you to come to Christ, if you're not there, is before he arrives. Because when he does, the invitation is withdrawn. Let us pray. Oh Lord our God, we thank thee for this beautiful message tonight. And we thank thee for these passages in John 14, 15, and 16. And all that the Spirit was appointed to do for us. We thank thee that we got a special blessing by coming tonight. Be with us now as we go home. May our cars not slip around. May our feet not stumble or slip. But take care of us. And we thank thee for the service tonight, especially this wonderful message that we delivered at the conclusion of the Spirit's ministry. And he brings us and the bride to Christ. In his name we pray. Amen. Our final number is, we'll stand and sing, and it's a very good one for us. Hymn number 341, I Gave My Life for Thee.
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Hear, O Israel, the Lord our God is one Lord, and thou shalt love the Lord thy God with all thy heart, and with all thy soul, and with all thy mind, and with all thy strength. This is the first commandment, and the second is like, namely, this: thou shalt love thy neighbor as thyself. There is none other commandment greater than these.

Morning. This is WWJD Ministries with Evangelist Wayne Griner coming to you through the power of the Holy Spirit. Giving all the glory and all the honor and all the praise to God the Father through his Son, Yahshua HaMashiach, Jesus. He who laid down his life for me and you to have life and have it more abundantly in him. To allow him to have his way in our life. There is resurrection power moving in this hour to bind up the broken hearts and set the captives free. Those that have been taken captive by the devil at the will of the devil. God the Father has made a way for me and you to escape this pollution that is in this world. The worst pollution in this world today is the ear pollution. Ear pollution in your ears. Hearing the wrong thing, hearing the wrong words, obeying the wrong words. The famine. It says in Amos, there will be a famine in these end times. Not a famine for the thirst of water or famine of bread. But this famine that he speaks of is a famine of hearing the word of the Lord. Your ears being dull of hearing the word of God. Because this world will choke the things of God out of your life. All that is in this world is the lust of the eye and the lust of the flesh and the pride of life. I cannot put enough emphasis on that. Because I know the church has went off the rim. They've run off the track. They've had shipwreck. The train is no longer on the track. And I know that Jesus said there would only be a few. He said there would only be a few that would find the straight and narrow way. But many. Many would find that broad way. There'd be many go there into the broad way. But just a straight and narrow way, there would only be a few that would find it. As he said, my yoke is easy. His yoke is not hard. I said, the devil's yoke is hard. Jesus' yoke is not hard. He said, my yoke is easy. And my burden is light. He doesn't put heavy weight on top of you. No, his burden is light. And he's saying to the whole world, take it upon you and learn of me. Don't let man teach you my ways. You learn them from me. You come to me, you humble yourselves and repent and come to me and let me show you my way. Because my way is truth and my way is life and it is life eternal. Only a few are going to find it. Make no mistakes about it. Noah, yes, they made fun of him. He told them what was going to happen. They did not believe God's word. They hardened their heart against God's word. And there was only 8 souls saved. 8 people, that's it. Only 8. All the rest believed not the word of God. And they were drowned. It says the flood came. And they knew not until the flood came. They knew not until it happened to them. And it was too late. It's going to be the same way this time, my friends. The fire is going to come out of the heaven.
and you're going to know not until it's too late, because you have not trusted in God's word and stood upon his promises and taken him at his word and allowing him to have his way in your life, because you love the things of this world more than God. The things of this world which choke God out of your life, and you become unfruitful in the knowledge of the Lord, because you allowed the things of this world to choke God's word out of your life this morning. Choking God's word out of your life this morning will produce only thorns in your life. It will not produce any good thing in your life, because the devil has nothing to offer this morning. He has nothing to offer you but to steal, kill, and destroy are the works of the devil today, and they always have been, and they always will be until Jesus comes back and he is put in the bottomless pit for 1,000 years. He will be put in the bottomless pit. Make no mistakes about it. God the Father has promised us in his word, he who cannot lie, he that has told us what was going to take place and what was going to happen, has promised us. And everything about God is yes and yes and amen and amen. The promises of God will not fail. Everything else will fall away and fail, but this word of God will endure forever. Yes, it'll endure forever. He loves you. He loves you this morning. God is love. And I'm talking about the love of God. I'm not talking about the love of the world. The world has their own love, but they know not the love of God. The love of God is long-suffering. The love of God doesn't wish that any should perish, but that all should come to repentance and the knowledge of the truth. The love of God this morning. Yes, that love covers a multitude of sin this morning. The world's love cannot cover your sin this morning, but the love of God can cover your sin this morning. The love of God that hung on that cross 2,000 years ago and bled and died, who they put in a tomb, and 3 days later, God the Father raised him up to be a high priest after the order of Melchizedek, without beginning and without ending, forever and forever and forever, is the King of Kings and the Lord of Lords, our master and our high priest today. He who loves us, who gave his life. Greater love has no man than to lay down his life for his friends, saith the Lord. And you are my friends if you do whatsoever I command you, saith the Lord. We have to be obedient servants of the Lord this morning to receive the love of God this morning, to walk in victory this morning, not having fellowship with the unfruitful works of darkness, but reproving them, casting down every imagination that comes into your mind that exalts itself against the love of God this morning. Casting down imaginations, yes. Taking authority over the devil, allowing God to have his way in your life, allowing his truth to overtake you, the word of God this morning, that binds up the broken hearts and sets the captives free,
the captives that have been taken captive by the devil at the will of the devil. The love of God sets you free from that this morning. Through the power of the Holy Spirit, through the veil, that is to say the flesh of Yeshua HaMashiach Jesus, and that is to say his blood that washes whiter than snow this morning, that brings us the victory this morning, that brings us a new way of living this morning, a new way of talking this morning, a new way of walking this morning. We have victory this morning in our Lord and in our Savior, he who laid down his life so that we could have this life and have this more abundant life this morning through the cross and the burial and the resurrection of our high priest and our soon coming king this morning. God, who cannot lie, God, whose ears are open to the righteous when they pray, he has promised us. So as we go into prayer, I say to you, as we go into prayer, believe in your heart. Jesus said, when you pray, believe in your heart and you will have whatsoever you pray. You have to have a relationship with God the Father through his Son, Yeshua HaMashiach Jesus, to be able to believe in your heart. The Holy Spirit is what connects us to the vine, to God the Father. He connects us to the Lamb of God. Yes, we become one like they are one of the same Spirit, being born again, not of corruptible seed, but of the incorruptible seed of God, which is the Word of God, which liveth and abideth forever this morning. For God be the glory for the great things that he has done. Yes, it is he who saved us, and not we ourselves. We have been bought with a price, the precious blood of Jesus Christ this morning. So let's believe God as we go into prayer this morning. Let's believe in our hearts. Let's trust him. Let's let him have his way. Let's give him the glory and give him all the honor and all the praise as we bow our hearts before him. Oh, Holy Father, we come before you this morning. We come in the name of Yeshua HaMashiach, Jesus this morning, the King of Kings and Lord of Lords, our master and our high priest and our soon coming king this morning. Father, we invade the airways of the devil this morning under the anointing and the power of the Holy Spirit, looking unto you and believing you and thanking you and praising you and glorifying you for all your mercy and all your love that you have given unto us. Father, through that cross, that veil, yes, through that resurrection of our Lord and our Savior. Yes, the atoning blood this morning as we come and as we bow in humble adoration, believing you, knowing and believing that all things are possible with the God of all gods, our Holy Father this morning, as we surrender ourselves unto you here this morning. Yes, Father, this morning, we lift these prayer requests up before you this morning, each and every one, the God of all gods, the God that knows everything and sees everything and hears everything. We lift them up before you here today, asking you to meet these prayer requests, Father, according to their faith this morning. Father, let unbelief be gone. Let all unbelief be gone this morning. Let unbelief die this morning. Let your truth reign this morning.

for your will to be worked in their life. Lord, for your truth to be made known, for you to grant unto them these petitions this morning, what they desire here today, as we bow ourselves in humble adoration, Lord, as we believe you, as we trust you, as we praise you, as we exalt and magnify and glorify you for all that you have done for us and for all that you're going to do. We praise you this morning. You are worthy and holy and mighty and just and true. Yes, you are the God of all gods. You are the God that we worship this morning. We don't trust in ourselves. We don't trust in man. But Father, all of our trust is in you this morning. As you meet these petitions this morning, let it be done unto them, Father, according to your great love and your great mercy this morning. As we surrender to you, Father, for the needs of your people this morning. Some of these needs are very, very great this morning. But you are God, and you are the God of all gods. And we ask you to meet the needs of your people this morning. Let this all be true. Let it all take place according to your word. Father, meet the needs of your people some. Yes, Father. Yes. Through the power of the Holy Spirit. According to your riches in glory. Meet the needs of your people as we give you the praise and give you all the glory and all the honor this morning. Father, in Jesus' name, Yeshua HaMashiach, Lord, this morning, we lift our service men and women up before you, wherever they may be, far or near, but you are God, and you know everything about them. You are God, you made them, you created them, and we're asking you to protect them. We're asking you to keep your protection, to keep a hedge about them. As we lift Ryan up before you there, Father, this morning, we ask you to continue to let those angels be encamped around him and his whole camp, Father, his whole platoon, in the name of Yeshua HaMashiach, as we lift them up before you here today, as we glorify and praise you, Father. We know that you are God Almighty and that nothing is too hard for you. And you know everything, Father, this morning, as we render our life before you and as we praise you and as we exalt and glorify and magnify you here today. In the name of Yeshua HaMashiach, we ask these things. Father, this morning, we lift our veterans up and we thank you for our veterans, Lord. We thank you for what they sacrificed for our freedoms. As we lift them up before you and as we ask you to continue to bless them with the peace. Yes, the peace of the cross, the Prince of Peace. Yes, Jesus, Yeshua HaMashiach, bless them with the peace, Father. Your peace this morning, the only true peace, the everlasting peace. Bless each and every one and Lord, meet their needs. Oh, yes, as we trust you, as we worship you, according to your riches and glory, meet the needs of your people here today. Oh, yes, Father, your veterans and all of your people. Father, as we lift up all believers around the world, as we lift them up here today, and we pray for each and every believer here today, Father, according to your love and your mercy and your grace, we ask you to keep them and bring them and guide them and lead them into all thy truth. Thy word is truth this morning as we look to you and as we ask you in the name of Yeshua HaMashiach. Father, this morning, for those that are sick in body in the hospitals that hear my voice and in those nursing homes, Father, that are sick, we're asking you here this morning to let the Christ child, the King of Kings and Lord of Lords, stretch forth his hand this morning to heal those believers that are sick this morning. As we give you the glory and as we give you all the praise and all the honor, for you alone are worthy and holy and mighty. You are just. You are from everlasting to everlasting. You are our God. And we cry, Abba Father, unto you this morning. Let it be done according to your mercy and your love and your grace. We ask it all, we thank you for it all, we praise you for it all, and we say amen and amen and amen. This morning, we will be coming out of Matthew, the 24th chapter, what's taking place in the earth

right now what's taking place in heaven and what's going to take place and what's going to happen and how it's going to happen. Yes, in these end times, as God has promised us, who cannot lie, has given us his word that we should not let it slip. Come, Lord Jesus, come quickly. As we believe your word and stand on your promises, before we go into Matthew, we want to look at Psalms. Psalms this morning. Let's look at Psalms. Psalms 1. It says, blessed is the man that walketh not in the counsel of the ungodly. We cannot walk in the counsel of the ungodly. We must separate ourselves from this world. As the word of God says, come out from among them and be separate from this world and touch not the unclean thing. And I will receive you, saith the Lord God Almighty, unto myself. And he says, nor standeth in the way of sinners. We cannot stand in the way of sinners. We have to stay separated from the darkness and the evil that is in this world. Nor sitteth in the seat of the scornful. Oh my God, my God. We cannot sit in the seat of the scornful. But his delight. What is your delight this morning? But his delight is in the law of the Lord this morning. What is your delight this morning? The law of the Lord? Yes. The law of the Spirit in Christ Jesus has made me free from the law of sin and death. The law of the Lord is my delight. The law of the Lord in Christ Jesus has made me free. Yes. And in his law doeth he meditate day and night. Hallelujah. Yes, meditate on the Lord day and night. And he says, and he shall be like a tree planted by the rivers of water. Yes, he will be. That bringeth forth fruit. Delighting yourself in the law of the Lord, you're going to be like a tree planted by the waters, bringing forth fruit in his season and his leaf. Also shall not wither. No, God is in the house. The devil don't have nothing to do with you. It's God. He's got you planted. Yeah, in the river of water. Yes. He that his delight is the law of the Lord. And he says, whatsoever he shall do, it shall prosper this morning. Being planted in the house of the Lord this morning. Whatever you do is going to prosper. You're going to be free. You're going to be free from the powers of darkness. No weapon formed against you can prosper. His delight is in the law of the Lord this morning. The ungodly are not so. But the ungodly are like the chaff which the wind just driveth away. Therefore, the ungodly shall not stand in the judgment, nor the sinners in the congregation of the righteous. Hallelujah! For the Lord knoweth the way of the righteous,
God directs our path. He knows our way because he is leading us. He is leading the righteous. He is leading the righteous in the way of righteousness for his name's sake. The Lord knoweth the way, my friends, because he is holy. He is worthy. He is mighty. He is from everlasting to everlasting. But the way of the ungodly shall perish. This morning, the way of the ungodly shall perish forever and forever and forever. The ungodly cannot stand in the house of the Lord. The ungodly cannot stand with the righteous in the congregation of the righteous. No, they're not worthy. God knoweth your heart. He knows what you believe. He knows what you receive. Let God be your all in all. Let no unclean thing come out of your mouth. Let your mouth be holy. Let God have his way in your life. Bless the word of the Lord. And let it stand forever and forever and forever and forever. To God be the glory for the great things he has done. It is he who made us, and not we ourselves. We have been bought with a price, the precious blood of Jesus Christ this morning. Matthew 24, Jesus went out and departed from the temple. He's in the temple, and he departs from the temple. And the disciples come to Jesus and they show him the building of the temple, how magnificent and how wonderful this temple is. They're showing him. And Jesus, he said unto them, see ye not all these things that you're looking upon? See them not? Verily I say unto you, there shall not be left here one stone upon another that shall not be thrown down. All this stuff you're looking at, there's not going to be left one stone. All this stuff that you're magnificent of is not going to be left here one stone. And as he sat upon the Mount of Olives, he's sitting on the Mount of Olives now, the disciples came unto him privately saying, tell us, when shall these things be? Where are they going to be? That's one question. And what shall be the sign of your coming? What signs are there going to be before your coming? When are they going to be? What are their signs before your coming? And of the end of the world. The end of the world, they want to know. And he is very bold this morning in saying unto them, take heed that no man deceive you. Now, he said that for a reason, because he knew that men were going to try to deceive you. For many shall come in my name, saying that I am Christ, and shall deceive many. Yes, the devil himself can transform himself into an angel of light. And it's no great thing if his ministers, the devil's ministers, the devil's men, transform themselves into the ministers of Christ. It's no great thing. And he says to them,
And you shall hear of wars and rumors of wars. See that you be not troubled. Let not your heart be troubled, neither let it be afraid. If you believe in God, believe also in Yeshua HaMashiach Jesus. There's going to be rumors of wars. Don't be troubled. For all these things must come to pass, but the end is not yet. It's all got to happen. We're going to have these wars. We had World War I, World War II. We're going to have these wars, but don't let your heart be troubled. God is in control of your soul. All these things must come to pass. These wars and rumors of wars, they all must come to pass. It's all got to take place before he comes. These are the signs before his coming. But the end is not yet. Nation shall rise against nations and kingdoms against kingdoms, and there shall be famines and pestilence. Famines of hearing the word of the Lord. Pestilence and earthquakes in diverse places. Yes, there's going to be all kinds of bugs that are going to eat up your crops. And earthquakes in diverse places. All different places there's going to be earthquakes where they never had them before. All these, my friends, are the beginning of sorrow. They're just the beginning of sorrows. That is what yet to come. Just the beginning. That's the beginning. Then shall they deliver you up to be afflicted, and they shall kill you. He tells the disciples, and you shall be hated of all nations for my name's sake. The world can't love you. If you're a follower of Jesus Christ, the world can't love you. You are going to be hated for my name's sake. And then shall many be offended. They're going to be offended at the name of Christ, Yeshua HaMashiach. And they shall betray one another. Sounds like today to me. And shall hate one another. Sounds like what's going on in the world today. That rider on the horse that takes peace from the earth. Hating one another. The rider on the horse, yes. And many false prophets shall rise and deceive many. Oh, do we have false prophets in the land merchandising the gospel of Jesus Christ? Yes. All for their own benefit and their own profit. Merchandising you. Promising you liberty, and they themselves are the servants of destruction. Yes, but there is no liberty outside of the cross of Jesus Christ this morning. There is no liberty, my friends. That is where there is peace and love and joy. There is none nowhere else. Many false prophets shall rise and deceive many. We got the false prophets going, and they're deceiving many. Instead of believing the love of God, the truth of God, God says they refuse to believe the love of the truth. They refuse to believe the love of the truth. And for this cause, he sends them strong delusions that they would believe a lie and be damned. Many false prophets. And because of iniquity shall abound, the love of many shall wax cold. Sin will stop the love of God from being in your life.
But he says this morning, but he shall that shall endure. We're talking about endurance this morning. Endure unto the end. You got to endure. You can't give up and you can't give over to the enemy, but you give over to Jesus this morning, Yahshua HaMashiach. Yes, he that endures to the end, the same shall be saved. And this gospel, not any old gospel, but this gospel of the kingdom, the gospel that Jesus came preaching as he came after being tempted by the devil for 40 days and 40 nights, he came preaching, the kingdom of God is at hand. Repent and believe the gospel of the kingdom. Yes, the kingdom of God is at hand. Repent and believe the gospel of the kingdom. Yes, this gospel shall be preached in all the world, saith the Lord this morning, for a witness unto all nations. It's going to be a witness against you if you don't believe it and obey it. It's going to be a witness against you. It's going to be held against you this morning. Yes, for a witness unto all nations. Yes, it's going to be preached for a witness to all nations. And then the end shall come. Yes, it shall come. Yes, the end shall come as the Lord has promised us. When you therefore shall see the abomination of desolation spoken of by Daniel the prophet standing in the holy place, whosoever readeth, let him understand. Yes, he said, when you see the abomination of desolation standing in the holy place, when you see the mosque, yes, the Muslim mosque standing where the temple was in Israel. Yes, he says, yeah, whosoever readeth, let him, yes, let him understand. Understand. Standing in the holy place, the Muslim mosque. Then let them which be in Judea flee into the mountains. And let him which is on the housetop not come down to take anything out of his house. Neither let him which is in the field return back to take his clothes. And woe unto them that are with child, and to them that give suck in those days. And he says to us this morning, woe unto them. But pray. The Lord is saying, pray that your flight be not in the winter, neither on the Sabbath day. For then shall be great tribulation. Oh, yes, tribulation such as there have been since the beginning of the world. That's what's coming upon this earth. A tribulation that has not been since the beginning of the world. There's never been a tribulation like the one that is coming upon this world. Great tribulation such as not since the beginning of the world to this time. No, nor ever shall be another tribulation like it. This is the end tribulation that God has promised that will take place. Whether you're ready or not, he will bring this to be performed in its season. It will take place in its season according to God the Father this morning. This tribulation that has not been since the creation of the world will never be another one like it. He says, except those days should be shortened, there would no flesh be saved. So he's going to shorten those days because otherwise there would be no flesh saved. You notice how time is speeding up? You notice how fast the months are going and the years are going and the weeks are going? But he says, but for the elect's sake, God the Father says, for the elect's sake, those days shall be shortened this morning. For the believers, for those that obey me, I will shorten those last days.
Then if any man shall say unto you, lo, here is Christ, or there, believe it not. If they tell you I'm over there, I'm over here, I'm over there, believe it not. For there shall arise false Christ. Yes, false Christ. And false prophets are going to arise. And they shall show great signs. Make no mistakes about it, my friends. They're going to show great signs. But my sheep, saith the Lord, my sheep hear my voice. They know not the voice of a stranger. My sheep hear my voice. They know my voice, and they follow not a stranger. False Christ, false Christ, false prophets, false Christ. And they shall show great signs and wonders, insomuch that it were possible they shall deceive the very elect. They're going to deceive the very elect if it is possible. But we know that is not possible. We know that his sheep hear his voice. They're not going to follow a stranger. They know not the voice of a stranger. The Lamb of God. They follow their shepherd. They follow Jesus. He says, behold, I've told you. I tell you before. Wherefore, if they shall say unto you, behold, he is in the desert, go not. If they tell you I'm in the desert, don't go. Behold, he is in the secret chambers. Believe it not. He's not going to be in the secret chambers. He says, believe it not. For as the lightning cometh out of the east, as the lightning cometh out of the east and shineth even unto the west, around the entire globe, the east and the west, the lightning shineth even unto the west, so shall also the coming of the Son of Man be. There's going to be lightning around the entire world at the coming of Christ. From the east to the west. So shall also the coming of the Son of Man be. For wheresoever, hear the word of the Lord this morning, for wheresoever the carcass is, there will the eagles be gathered together. The eagles are going to be gathered together. Wheresoever those dead bodies are, it's the marriage supper of the Lamb. The fowls of the air are going to eat their flesh. Wheresoever the carcass is, there will the eagles be gathered together. He says, immediately after the tribulation of those days. Immediately after the tribulation, my friends. Not before the tribulation. Immediately after the tribulation of those days shall the sun be darkened. There's going to be a total eclipse. The sun is going to be darkened, and the moon shall not give her light. The moon will not give its light. It's going to be dark. And the stars shall fall from heaven, and the powers of the heavens shall be shaken.
Oh, if the stars start falling and hitting this earth, my friends, you want to be on the side of the Lord because you don't want none of them to hit you. Do you know how big those stars are hitting this earth? Oh, my friends, you need to understand immediately after the tribulation shall the sun be darkened and the moon shall not give her light. The stars falling from heaven unto the earth and the powers of heaven are going to be shaken. And he says to us this morning, and then shall appear after the tribulation, then shall appear the Son of, yes, the sign of the Son of Man. The sign of the Son of Man shall appear in heaven. And then shall all the tribes of the earth mourn. Why are the tribes of the earth mourning? At the coming of Jesus, Yahshua HaMashiach, why are they mourning? And they shall see the Son of Man coming in the clouds of heaven, hallelujah, with great power and great glory. He's coming back. He's not coming back to be beat upon and spit upon. My friends, he's coming back with great power and great glory with fire in his eyes. The promises of God this morning, and he shall send his angels with a great sound of a trumpet. Yes, the trumpet this morning. He's going to send his angels with a great sound of a trumpet this morning. And they shall gather together his elect. Who are they gathering together? His elect. The vultures of the air are eating the wicked. And he's going to gather his elect together. Yes. From the fourth winds. This morning, he's gathering his elect from the four winds, from one end of heaven. Oh, yes, my friends. Those that are even in heaven, he's gathering them. The ones that already went to heaven. From one end of heaven to the other, he's going to gather his elect together. The Lamb of God this morning, the one that laid down his life for us to have life this morning, is gathering his people. After so long a time. Now you need to learn a parable of the fig tree. When his branch is yet tender and putteth forth leaves, you know that summer is near. You know that summer is nigh. When you see the tree getting its leaves, so likewise. Yes, shall see all these things, know. When you see all these things that I'm telling you about, know that it is near. Know that it is even at the door. Know that my coming is near. When you see these things come to pass, I'm standing at the door. You know it's at the door. Verily I say unto you, this generation shall not pass till all these things be fulfilled. The generation that sees these things will not pass till all these things be fulfilled. Heaven and earth shall pass away, but my words shall not pass away. But of that day and hour knoweth no man, no, not the angels of heaven, but my Father only. This morning, we have many false prophets saying they know when he's coming and they know this and they know that. But Jesus is saying to us this morning, only my Father, yes, knows that hour. No man knows that hour. No, not even the angels of heaven know that hour when I'm coming.
But my Father only is the one that knows that hour. But as the days of Noah were, so shall also the coming of the Son of Man be. The earth was filled with violence in the days of Noah. They believed not God. They believed not his word. They trusted not in his word. They turned their back on God as they are today. They were eating and drinking and giving in marriage. For as the days that were before the flood, they were eating and drinking and marrying and giving in marriage until the day that Noah entered into the ark. Up to the exact same day still, they were still doing the same thing. And it says, and they knew not. My friends, they knew not until the flood came and took them all away. So shall also the coming of the Son of Man be. The coming of the Son of Man will be the same way. They knew not until the flood came and took them all away. Then shall there be two in the field. The one shall be taken and the other left. Yes, two women shall be grinding at the mill. The one shall be taken and the other left. Watch, therefore, for you know not what hour the Lord doeth come. Because only the Father knows when he's coming. You know not when the Son of Man is coming. Having a right relationship with him. As Noah and the eight persons, yes, those eight persons that got saved during Noah's time. There was only eight of them that got saved from the flood. Because they trusted in God. Noah found favor with God. Noah had favor with God. Noah had a relationship with God. Noah believed God. Who do you believe in this morning? Who do you trust in this morning? God is plain in his word saying that he doesn't wish that any should perish, but that all should come to repentance and the knowledge of the truth. He doesn't want you to perish. He wants you to come to the knowledge of the truth. If you're sick and tired of being sick and tired, then come to God. Ask Christ to be Lord of your life. Accept him and work out your own salvation with fear and trembling. Seek him with all of your heart and soul and mind and strength and establish his righteousness in your life. The righteousness of the cross and the burial and the resurrection of Yahshua HaMashiach Jesus this morning. He who showed us the way into the holiest of holies. He has brought us to victory this morning. He brought us to victory this morning. He's coming back to this earth. Whether you're ready or not, he's coming back to this earth. It's time. If you're sick and tired of being sick and tired, it's time to come to Jesus. It's time to come and let him have his way in your life. It's time to believe. He's coming in the dispensation of the fullness of time. Only God the Father knows that precise time. As he came into the manger 2,000 years ago in the dispensation of the fullness of time, that was the fullness of time for him to come into that manger. There's a fullness of time for him to come back now from the heavens, whom the heavens must receive until that appointed time, that dispensation of fullness of time for him to come back to this earth to get his church. It's not too late for you. If you have breath in your body, it's not too late. It's not too late for you to believe. It's not too late for you to obey. It's not too late for you to ask him to come into your life. It's not too late for you to ask him to teach you the truth. If you've got breath in your body, if you're breathing, you can ask him to teach you the truth. You can ask him to guide you and lead you in the way that you should go so that you can be a blessing to other people as you give God all the praise and all the honor and all the glory this morning. My friends, God doesn't wish that you perish.
but that you come to the knowledge of the truth. Yes, as I said earlier, repent and believe the gospel of the kingdom so that God can save your soul from his wrath that is going to come upon this earth. And we're not going to be able to escape the wrath of God unless we are washed in the blood of the Lamb this morning. Being washed in the blood of the Lamb that washes whiter than snow. God loves you, and God desires for you to come to the truth. That's why he sent his only begotten Son and let him hang and die on that cross to take away the power of death from the devil, to give you the victory in his blood, the forgiveness of sins, to set you free from the powers of darkness, to bring you into all of his love and his mercy and his grace this morning. He has made a way for you to escape this pollution and corruption that is in this world, as I said earlier. God is love. He that dwelleth in love dwelleth in God, and God dwelleth in him. We're running out of time. This is WWJD Ministries with Evangelist Wayne Griner. I encourage you to get in the Word and let the Word get in you. Let it come alive on the inside of you. And let God have his way in your life so that you can be free from the powers of darkness. We'll be back next week if the Lord permit and the Lord allow. God bless you till then. Be safe and be strong and be of good courage. Your God is God, and he is coming in the dispensation of the fullness of time. God bless you. We'll see you then.

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0: 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I'm going to give that number again. 856-696-0091. 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
1: Praise the Lord. Praise the Lord, everybody. The title of the message today is Act Like Your Father. I will be coming from Matthew 4, 1 through 19. Dear Heavenly Father, Lord God, we pray, Lord God, right now, Lord. God, that you just have your way, Lord God. We pray, God, right now, God, over the airways, Lord God, that you rebuke the enemy, God, in the mighty name of Jesus Christ, Lord God. Anybody, God, that may seem, Lord God, God, that may be going through anything, God, hallelujah, God, any sickness, Lord God, or any, God, condition, God, that we know, God, that you a healer, Lord God. God, we pray, God, right now, God, that you just touch somebody, God, in a mighty way, Lord God. Touch their mind, God. Touch their heart, oh God, and touch their soul, God. God, we know, God, that we live in, God, in a perilous day, God. We know we live in the last days, God, and we pray, God, hallelujah, God, that, God, you draw, God, all men near, God, unto you, oh God. Give somebody some strength, God, today, God. Give somebody some courage, Lord, God, and give, God, somebody, God, some salvation, God, in the mighty name of Jesus Christ, Lord God, we pray, Lord, amen. Title of the message today is Act Like Your Father. I will be coming from Matthew 4, 1 through 19, and the word of the Lord reads, When Jesus was led up of the Spirit into the wilderness to be tempted of the devil, he was led up into the wilderness to be tempted of the devil. A lot of times, hallelujah, that people not led anymore, hallelujah. People is not, you know, led. Preachers are not led no more. Saints is not led, hallelujah, anymore. You know, hallelujah, because at the end of the day, a lot of people, hallelujah, fear to be led. A lot of people fear, hallelujah, the enemy. A lot of people fear, hallelujah, to be tempted, hallelujah, of the enemy, especially when you're going through hard times, especially when you're going through hardships, hallelujah, when you're going through heartache, hallelujah, and you're going through pain. You don't want to be tempted. You don't want any more pressure stored upon you, hallelujah. But I'm here to tell you today, hallelujah, that pressure, hallelujah, bust pipes. I'm here to tell you, hallelujah, out of precious, hallelujah, you can make diamonds, hallelujah, you can make rubies, hallelujah, and you can make gold, hallelujah. But you got to be willing to go through the fire. You got to be willing to go, hallelujah, through the ups. You got to be willing to go through the downs. Number two, when he was fasting, when he fasted 40 days and 40 nights, he was afterwards in hunger. A lot of people not fasting no more. A lot of preachers, hallelujah, not fasting no more. They just getting behind pulpits, hallelujah, and just preaching, hallelujah, with no prayer life. They getting behind pulpits, hallelujah, and preaching, hallelujah, with no fasting life. They getting behind pulpits and preaching, hallelujah, with no studying life, hallelujah. Have not spent any time with God, hallelujah. Have not spent no time, hallelujah, in the presence of God. Have not spent any time, hallelujah, at the altar. I heard the old folks, hallelujah, used to say, take me back, hallelujah, to the altar days. Take me back, hallelujah, to the days, hallelujah, where they were praying, to the days, hallelujah, where they were tarrying, hallelujah, and waiting on God. Now we're living in a depressed, hallelujah, time, hallelujah, where the church have became depressed, the church have became oppressed, hallelujah. But only thing that's going to help that there, if you fast, hallelujah, if you pray, hallelujah, unto God, if you study, hallelujah, unto God, hallelujah, you gotta be hungry, hallelujah, for the God, you gotta be hungry, hallelujah, for his word, you gotta be hungry, hallelujah, for his presence. Don't let, hallelujah, no one fool you into believing that God not real. Don't let no one fool you into believing that holiness, hallelujah, is not obtainable. I'm here to tell you today, hallelujah, that holiness is obtainable. And I'm here to tell you today, hallelujah, that deliverance is real and God is real as well. And when the tempter came to him, he said, if thou be the Son of God, command that these stones be made bread. You're going to have challenges, hallelujah, in your life. You're going to have, hallelujah, when you come off, hallelujah, from doing something good, such as fasting, praying, studying, hallelujah. Or, you know, when you got, hallelujah, getting ready to elevate, you're going to have a tempter, hallelujah. You're going to be tempted, hallelujah, with evil. You're going to be tempted, hallelujah, with things, hallelujah, that the enemy's just trying to throw your way. But you got to, hallelujah, you got to trust, hallelujah, in the Lord. You got to say, God, hallelujah, it may not look right, God, but I'm going to continue, God, to trust you, Lord. God, I'm going to continue, God, hallelujah. Hallelujah, God, to give praises, God, unto you, God. Sometimes, hallelujah, you got to go around your house, hallelujah, and you got to put that holy oil, hallelujah, around your house. And you got to, hallelujah, pray around your home. You got to pray, hallelujah, around.

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Call 856-696-0092. If you are in any need, hallelujah. If you are having any issues in your body, if you are, the devil is messing with your mind, hallelujah, call in today. And we'll pray for you right here at the radio station. But that's something that you have to do. That's something, hallelujah. You got to take that oil around your home and you got to pray, hallelujah, them evil spirits out of your own house. Hallelujah. You can't continue to rely on somebody else's, hallelujah, salvation. You can't continue to rely on somebody else's, hallelujah, growth. But you have to, hallelujah, get to know God for your own self, hallelujah. You can't come, hallelujah, you can't remember how it's okay to remember the days of old, hallelujah, how your grandma used to take you to prayer service. It's okay, hallelujah, to remember how your, hallelujah, how your grandpa was the deacon board. It's okay, hallelujah, to remember how they used to testify, hallelujah, and shout in church. But today, hallelujah, you got to get to know God, hallelujah, for yourself. You got to build, hallelujah, a memory with God. You got to build your own, hallelujah, history with God. Hallelujah. Because at the end of the day, God is going to judge you according to your deeds, whether they good, hallelujah, or whether they bad. But he answered and said, it is written. This is written down. This is law. Man shall not live by bread alone, but by every word that proceeded out of the mouth of God. A lot of hallelujah. You got to depend, hallelujah, on what this word say. You got to depend, hallelujah, on what this Bible say. You got to depend, hallelujah, on what this scripture say, hallelujah. You got to depend, hallelujah, on what it says. Because, hallelujah, if you don't depend, hallelujah, on the word of God, hallelujah, then you're going to be lost. You're going to be confused, hallelujah. Don't believe it, hallelujah, out of everyone's mouth. One thing I respected, hallelujah, about my leader, he said that even though I'm preaching to you out of this word and I'm living this Bible, but I want you, hallelujah, to go home and I want you, hallelujah, to read, hallelujah, the Bible for yourself. I want you to read today's, hallelujah, scripture for yourself so you can get acquainted with God. So you can know, hallelujah, that everything that proceeded out of the mouth of God, hallelujah, to be true. Hallelujah. You got to do your own research. Hallelujah. Then the devil took him up into the holy city and set him on a pinnacle of the temple. The devil was trying to tempt Jesus. And that's what the devil's going to do to you. He's going to tempt you any which way that he can to make you give up on God. But if I were you, I will act as my father did. Meaning my father being Christ. I will act as if he did. He took him up to a holy city. And the reason why he took him up to a holy city, because Christ is holy. And anything unholy, he's not connected to. He took him up into the holy city, set him on the pinnacle of the temple, and said unto him, if thou be the Son of God, somebody always going to question you, oh, if you be the preacher that you say you are, if you be the member that you say you are, if you be the evangelist that you say you are, if you be the deacon that you say you are, if you be the loved one that you say you are, somebody's always going to challenge you. But be the Son of God. If thou be the Son of God, cast thyself down. The devil always going to get in your mind and try to make you do things against God. We know that God does not believe in suicide. But yet again, the enemy is going to try you

commit suicide. I was heard something today where it was a lady. She said that she wanted to lose weight. She said she was 200 and something pounds and she wanted to lose weight. And she said, I can't do it, hallelujah, on my own. But her friend, hallelujah, instead of her friend being the devil's advocate, hallelujah, encouraging her the right way, she told her to take cocaine. She said, if you take this cocaine, you will lose weight, hallelujah, in 50 days. But you know what ended up happening? She ended up getting addicted to cocaine. She ended up getting addicted, hallelujah, to prescription pills. She ended up getting addicted, hallelujah, to methamphetamine. One, hallelujah, one person's influence can end up being your demise. So you can't listen, hallelujah, to the enemy. You can't listen, hallelujah, to everybody, hallelujah, when it comes to your walk in Christ. You can't listen to everybody, hallelujah, when it comes to your salvation, because everybody just don't have the right intentions for you. Everybody's not pure, hallelujah, in your destiny with God. So therefore, you have to continue to trust God. You have to continue to study with God. You got to continue to get intimate with God. So that way you can, the Bible said that these things are spiritually discerned. For it is written, he shall give his angels charge concerning thee. And in their hands shall bear thee up, lest at any time thou dash thy foot against a stone. He said that, hallelujah, the angels are going to come after you if you commit this act, unless you dash your foot against a stone. The enemy's going to try to trip you up to convince you to do anything, hallelujah, that he wants you to do. But you got to have your high mind set on God. Said, I'm not going to fall into drinking no more. I'm not going to fall into smoking no more. I'm not going to fall into cussing no more. I'm not going to fall into pornography no more. I'm not going to fall, hallelujah, into sinning anymore. Because sinning, hallelujah, it can give you, hallelujah, an temporary escape. But one, hallelujah, is like a credit card. It's going to come back, hallelujah, and charge you later. That's what the enemy does. He give you that relief. Hallelujah. It's like a junkie chasing a high. You're going to feel that relief only for a minute. And then you're going to feel, hallelujah, the withdrawal afterwards. If I were you, I wouldn't trust the enemy. I wouldn't trust anything that he says. I wouldn't trust anything that he does. Jesus said unto him, it is written again, thou shalt not tempt the Lord thy God. Again, the devil took him up into an exceeding high mountain and showed him all the kingdom of the world and the glory of them. How can you, the Bible said, the earth is the Lord's and the fullness thereof. Now Jesus was telling the enemy here that you can't tempt the Lord thy God. That's just how some people is. They don't want to take no for an answer. Some people don't want to take no, hallelujah, for an answer. But if I were you, hallelujah, I wouldn't take no, hallelujah, for an answer neither. I will tell that enemy, hallelujah, I'm not, hallelujah, going to give up this time. I'm not, hallelujah, going to give in, hallelujah, this time.
But I'm going to continue to serve, hallelujah, God, hallelujah, and tell my last breath, hallelujah. Because no one, hallelujah, knew the state, hallelujah, that you were in, hallelujah, when Jesus found you. No one know, hallelujah, what you were going through, hallelujah, when Jesus found you. No one, hallelujah, knew, hallelujah, what you were going through, hallelujah, when God picked you up out of that hospital bed and told you, hallelujah, to pick up your bed, hallelujah, and walk. You were on the verge of death, hallelujah. You were on the verge of suicide, hallelujah. Remember, you were on the verge, hallelujah. You were at the medicine cabinet, hallelujah, with pills in your hand, hallelujah, getting ready, hallelujah, to overdose so you won't have to live, hallelujah, with the pressures of life. But God, hallelujah, saved you. He revived you, hallelujah, and he, hallelujah, allowed you, hallelujah, to be on holy ground again. But hallelujah, you want to act, hallelujah, brand new, hallelujah. But God said, hallelujah, you don't act, hallelujah, like your father, hallelujah, in heaven. You act, hallelujah, like your father, hallelujah, the devil. But hallelujah, you seem, hallelujah, to forget, hallelujah, how I picked you up, hallelujah, out of the muddy clay. You seem, hallelujah, to forget, hallelujah, how I picked you up, hallelujah, out of the ghetto. You seem, hallelujah, to forget, hallelujah, how I picked you up, hallelujah, when you didn't have nowhere to go. I opened my arms to you. I opened, hallelujah, my heart to you. And I pulled open up the windows, hallelujah, of heaven. And I pulled you out a blessing. We can't, hallelujah, get new on God. We got to remember what God has done. Hallelujah. The times that the devil tempted you was the time that God stepped in and saved you. It's like a father, hallelujah, with a little girl. The mama getting ready to whoop them, but the dad stepped in and saved them. And then it's like a mother with her, it's like a mother with her son. When the father getting ready to whoop the son, the mother steps in and saves them. But that's how God was with you. When you were down in the dumps, when you were on the verge of suicide, getting ready to lose your mind, God saved you. Oh, well, I'm going through my trial. I'm going through my tribulation, and it seems like I can't hear God. But how, hallelujah, you got to know that God is present, hallelujah. The devil tempted God. He tempted Jesus with evil. But he did not break, hallelujah. He did not give in. He did not, hallelujah, throw in the towel. But it seemed, hallelujah, that, hallelujah, every time we get faced with trial, hallelujah, and tribulation, we forget everything that God, hallelujah, have done for us. We forget, hallelujah, how God have blessed, hallelujah, many days, hallelujah, even when we didn't deserve the blessing. We forgot, hallelujah, how God, hallelujah, opened his arms, hallelujah, and told us, hallelujah, that I'm going to be with you even until the end, hallelujah, of the earth. But sometimes, hallelujah, I think, hallelujah, we catch, hallelujah, amnesia and forget about God. Because the devil, hallelujah, he give you an offer, hallelujah, at that time, hallelujah, that seems, hallelujah, to be unrealistic. But you say, hallelujah, should I take the offer, hallelujah, from the enemy to get out of my situation? But you gotta, hallelujah, say, God, hallelujah, no matter, hallelujah, how the circumstances look, you got me, hallelujah, this far, and God, you're gonna take me all the way. You gotta say, hallelujah, I may not receive my healing today, but God, I'm gonna trust you, God, for my healing, God. I may, hallelujah, my child, hallelujah, may not came, hallelujah, home from prison, hallelujah, and he may not got it together, but I know one day you're going to heal my child. You got to, hallelujah, continue to hold on and say, hallelujah, God, you created me, God. God, to worship you, God. You got to give God praise and honor, hallelujah. You may have the devil in your ear telling you to throw in that towel. You might got the devil in your ear and telling them, hallelujah, that you got to, hallelujah, give up, hallelujah. But you got to look at, hallelujah, that enemy and say, I'm not gonna give up this time. God gave me a second chance, hallelujah, a third and a fourth chance, and I'm not gonna give up on God, because I want to see heaven and I want to, hallelujah, please God and not myself. You gotta give God that same energy
that you give to that alcohol bottle. You got to give God the same energy that you give to that cigarette. You went down to that church and you received your healing. You received a touch from God. Well, I only been not smoking for a week, and I feel that urge coming on. When you feel that urge coming on, just drop. I don't care where you are. Drop down to your knees, whether you're in the supermarket, wherever you are. Drop down to your knees and pray to God. Say, God, hallelujah, God, you got me, God, through this week. God, and I'm trusting you, God, to get me, God, through this month. Play that gospel song that's been pulling on your heartstring. You got to give God something to work with. You went up to that, oh, don't waste God time or don't waste the preacher man time. Because that preacher prayed for you. That preacher laid hands on you. That preacher, he encouraged you. You're the one that went to that local church and you the one with your hands up and your heart was heavy. And you said, I don't want to drink no more. I don't want to lie no more. I don't want to cheat no more. You haven't lied in over 2 weeks. That's progression in God. You haven't cheated in over a month. That's progression in God. I'd rather take one step forward than take 10 steps backwards. Amen. If you are in need of any prayer, please call 856-696-0092. You said my life is getting heavy. And I just seem like my bills is racking up. We can't just look at God as a bill payer. We just can't look at God as a slot machine. We just can't look at God, hallelujah, like a piggy bank. But we got to look at God as being a saver. We got to look at God as being a healer. And we got to look at God as being a redeemer. If God healed your mind, if God touched your situation, that's enough to praise him. That's enough to worship him. 9. And he said unto him, all these things will I give thee if I fall down and worship me. That's like the enemy. That's like the enemy. That's what he does. When your life is going bad, he down there where he live at, like, oh, they supposed to be the sons of God. They supposed to be the holy of holy. They supposed to serve the King of Kings. They supposed to serve the Lord of Lords. And their situation is bad. Their condition, hallelujah, still have not changed. Let me go up there and make them an offer that I think they can't refuse. Let me offer them with money. Let me offer them with cars. Let me offer them. The only thing that the devil can offer is anything that's materialistic. The devil can't offer you no spiritual things. He can only offer you a materialistic thing. A lot of preachers say, oh, I have got my material, I have got my spiritual gifts from the devil. No, you have not. Because when you growing in the masses, you're buying material things. So the only thing that he has given you was a materialistic advantage.
But if I were you, I will tell that devil I'm not interested in anything that you got to offer me. I remember, hallelujah, being in prison. I remember being incarcerated, hallelujah, for 6 years in prison. Devil talking in my mind, hallelujah, telling me that you will always be my child. But one day God rescued me. Hallelujah. I remember feeding death row inmates at the age of 19. They were on death row getting ready to die here. And I seen some, hallelujah, men on death row have more faith, hallelujah, and believe, hallelujah, than more men in the church. So I got a hoodie that my wife got me from one of the sisters in the church that made it for me. And it says, from the prison to the pulpit. That's what it say. And they say, preacher, pastor, why do you want to pursue prison ministry? Because I understand that, hallelujah, that transition from prison, hallelujah, to the outside world can be a little hard. It can be a little challenging. Did I get out, hallelujah, and fall victim, hallelujah, to some things? Did I fall victim to my old ways, hallelujah? Did I slip? Did I stumble? Yes, I did slip. Yes, I did, hallelujah, stumble. But God, hallelujah, he kept my feet, hallelujah, from falling, hallelujah, down in the pits. But I'm here, hallelujah, to tell you, I used to be on medication, hallelujah. I used to be on mental meds, hallelujah, going to asylum, hallelujah, after asylum, hallelujah, in straitjackets. I remember, hallelujah, waking up, hallelujah, not knowing where I was, hallelujah, not knowing what state of mind, hallelujah, that I was in. I remember, hallelujah, waking up, hallelujah, and the devil was on my mind, hallelujah, saying that you was always going to be my child. And hallelujah, one day, hallelujah, God, hallelujah, he saved me. Hallelujah. He touched my mind. Hallelujah. He saved me, hallelujah, from mental meds. He saved me from oppression and depression. So I'm here, hallelujah, to tell you today that God can save your soul. God can touch your mind. Hallelujah. God, hallelujah, can heal you in any state, hallelujah, that you may be in. I don't care, hallelujah, if you're going through mental disability. God can save your soul. I don't care, hallelujah, if you're on your way, hallelujah, to death row. God can save your soul. I don't care, hallelujah, if you just lost your job, hallelujah, God can save your soul. I don't care, hallelujah, if you feel like the world is against you, God can save your soul. But you gotta, hallelujah, give God a shot. You gotta give God a chance, hallelujah. And you gotta, hallelujah, be willing, hallelujah, to give it all up to God. If you are in need, hallelujah, prayer, please call in to 856 696-0092. Again, that is 856-696-0092. We are at Cruising 92.1. 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Phone number is 856-696-0092. You gotta believe that God will. You gotta believe that God shall. I don't know, hallelujah, what that last preacher told you, but I just know, hallelujah, what God has given us. And he has given us holiness. He has given us sound doctrine. He has given us deliverance. He has given us healing. Well, they say, hallelujah, that is old fashioned. I'm here to tell you that it still works. God is still powerful. God is still the same today, yesterday, and forevermore. Then said Jesus unto him, get thy hint, Satan, for it is written, thou shalt worship the Lord thy God, and him only shall thou serve. That's what you gotta tell the devil. You gotta tell him, hallelujah, there's no other God that I'm gonna serve.
I'm not going to serve money. I'm not going to serve materialisticness. I'm not going to serve my father. I'm not going to serve my mother. Hallelujah. I'm not going to serve my brother. And I'm not going to conserve the conditions, hallelujah, of this life. But you got to say, God, hallelujah, I'm going to serve you, Lord. God, I'm going to serve you, God, hallelujah, God, even though my conditions may seem, hallelujah, that is just not the best, God. God, I'm going to serve you, God, hallelujah. God, I'm going to put you above all, hallelujah, all things. You got to put God above all things. Because the devil going to try you. He's going to try to script that very word that God put in you. He's going to try to take it out of you. That same purpose that God has given you, he's going to script it, try to script it out of you. That same hallelujah, that same ministry that God gave you, he's going to try to script it out of you. He's going to try to convince you that healing ain't real. He's going to try to convince you that deliverance ain't real. He's going to try to convince you that holiness is not obtainable unto you. He's going to try to convince you that your mama can't be healed. He's going to try to convince you that your daddy won't be healed. He's going to try to convince you that your son won't change. He's going to try to convince you that your daughter won't change. He's going to put everything on the line to try to get you back in his grips. That's what the enemy does. But when the enemy, hallelujah, does everything to try to get you back, then that means you got something valuable to offer to God. But you got to close that door. Hallelujah. It's like an ex-boyfriend. It's like an ex-boyfriend that some women just say, I'm over him. I'm going to leave him alone. He's not coming back no more. You close the door, you change the locks, you threw everything that he had. Hallelujah. You threw it on the curb and everything. You say you're done with him. And that's how you got to be, hallelujah, with the enemy. You got to just be done with him. You got to move on with God. Again, if you are in any need, hallelujah, prayer, any testimony, anything that you may have, call 856-696-0092. You got to be done. Hallelujah. You got to be done with the enemy. You got to give it all unto God. Then the devil left him, and behold, angels came and ministered unto him. You got to give God time to minister to your soul. You got to give God time to minister to your heart. And you got to give God time, hallelujah, to minister to your situation. Just wait. Wait on the Lord. Wait on his answer. Wait on what he says to you. How he talks to you. How he may walk with you. How he may, hallelujah, minister to you. But you got to wait on him. You got to wait on an answer from God. You can't move too fast. You can't move, hallelujah, too quick. But you got to wait on God. And in the process of you waiting on God, the devil's going to be right there. Bible said, when I do good, evil is present also. When you're doing good, when you're striving in God, the enemy is present also. He's watching to see how he can get in. He's watching to see, hallelujah, where he can slip in at. Again, if you are in any need of any prayer request, call 856-696-0092.
856-800-0092. Again, that number is 856-696-0092. But you got to wait on God. You got to wait to hear what he say. You got to wait to receive an answer. And in the midst of your wilderness, the enemy is going to try you to see, are you really built? See, have you really changed? See, have you really endured? See, are you? Do you really want to see that family member saved? Do you really want to see that family member healed? Do you want to really see, hallelujah, your deliverance? You may be going through a tough time right now. You may be going through battle scars. But I heard, hallelujah, that God give his toughest battle to the toughest soldiers. And God give it to the toughest men, the toughest women, the toughest pioneers. So don't end up like the enemy, but end up like your Father in heaven. Act like your Father in heaven. When Jesus was tempted, he stayed strong. He stayed prayerful. He stayed fasting. He stayed studying. Because those are the things that's going to keep us in this day and time. I don't care what that last backwards preacher told you. I don't care, hallelujah, what that man, hallelujah, told you before he left your home. He said, you're constantly going to church. You ain't going to change. But you got to believe, hallelujah, that you're going to change. You're going to be back, hallelujah, calling me later tonight. You're going to be back, hallelujah, in my bed, hallelujah, tonight. But if I were you, I would prove that devil wrong. And I will let that devil know I'm not coming back here no more. Again, if you are in need of any prayer requests, call 856-696-0092. Again, that phone number is 856-696-0092. This is yours truly, Pastor Lamar Walton. I'm from Pillar of Truth, Deliverance Temple Ministries, the Holy Ghost Powerhouse. Pillar of Truth, Deliverance Temple Ministries, the Holy Ghost Powerhouse. I am under the leadership of Apostle R.V. Lockhart and Elect Lady T. Lockhart. Again, they say the devil only leave for a season. And in that season, that's when we're supposed to continue to spiritually prep. That's the season that we are supposed to spiritually prep. Though that's the season that we are supposed to spiritually continue to fast, continue to pray, and continue to study. Because he's only gone for a season. He'll be back. But you got to continue on in the Lord. You got to continue on in God. You got to continue on. So again, my name is Pastor Lamar Walton. I'm from Pillar of Truth, Deliverance Temple Ministries. If you got any prayer requests, please call 856-696-0092. If not, stay encouraged, stay blessed, and know that God loves you.

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0: 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Music for the young, the old, and everyone else in between. And y'all know every now and then I spin gospel hip-hop, Christian rap. Yes, Lord. Thank you, Jesus. Thank you, Lord. I've been a busy lady. Lord Jesus, not getting sleep like I want to. But I missed y'all last Sunday. Yes. I couldn't be in the building. No, I could not. Thank you, Jesus. I had to go support, yes, a gospel event. I had to support my independent artists. That's what I do. I support. Thank you, Jesus. Thank you, Lord. Jesus, Jesus, Jesus. But today, I will be bringing back the choirs, y'all. I miss spinning back-to-back choirs. Again, I love choir music, and choir music is one of the reasons why I named my show Sweet Sounds. Thank you, Jesus. Thank you, Lord. Jesus, Jesus, Jesus. The first two songs that you heard were, yes, Lord, this is from my choir music lovers, Nothing Else by J.J. Harrison and You Full Praise. Yes, Lord. And the song before that was Speak to My Heart by New York Restoration Choir. Yes, Lord. Featuring the legendary Pastor Donnie McClurkin. Thank you, Jesus. Thank you, Lord. Jesus, Jesus, Jesus. Yes, Lord. Oh, Jesus. Yeah, I'm on the go. Let me drink some water, y'all. Lord Jesus. I'm getting my kids back into school. Yes, Lord Jesus. Speak to my heart. That song right there. Jesus. God was speaking to my heart. That's how I came to want to serve them. Yes, Lord. I'll never forget that day. Yes, Lord, when they were speaking to my heart. And now I'm going to go on to read a back-to-school prayer. Yes, Lord. Dear Lord, as we start a new school year, we ask for your covering over our students and teachers. Grant our students sharp minds to learn courage to grow and hearts full of kindness to share with others. Take away any anxiety or fear and replace it with excitement and focus. Surround them with good friends and positive influences. Bless our teachers with an abundance of patience, strength, and wisdom. When they feel tired, like myself right now, or unseen, remind them of the incredible difference they make every single day. Watch over our schools. Endure. Thank you, Jesus. Ensure. Thank you, Jesus. Our safety, and bring everyone home safely at the end of each day. In Jesus' name, amen. I'm going to say that again because, my God, with all these school shootings. Jesus, Jesus, Jesus, Lord, we need deliverance from that. Watch over our schools. Ensure our safety. And bring everyone home safely at the end of each day. In Jesus' name, amen. Yes, Lord. Thank you, Jesus. Thank you, Lord. Jesus, Jesus, Jesus. My God. And now I'm going to go on to read the scripture. I'll be reading Daniel. That was my father's first name. And my brother's middle name. Daniel chapter 5, verses 6 through 10. Then the king's countenance was changed, and his thoughts troubled him, so that the joints of his loins were loosed, and his knees smote one against another. The king cried aloud to bring in the astrologers. The Candace, Lord, forgive me, charted to the head and not the heart, y'all. And the soothsayers. And the king spake and said to the wise men of Babylon, whosoever shall read this writing and shew me the importation, therefore shall be clothed with scarlet and have a chain of gold around his neck. and shall be the third ruler in the kingdom. Then came in all the king's wise men, but they could not read the writing, nor make known to the king the interpretation thereof. Then was King Belshazzar greatly troubled, and his accountants was changed in him, and his lords were atoned. Thank you, Jesus. Now the queen, by reason of the words of the king and his lords, came into the banquet house, and the queen spake and said, O king, live forever. Let not thy thoughts trouble thee, nor let thy accountants be changed. I want to thank you, Lord, for the reading and the listening of your precious word. Amen, amen. Now, Matt, can you please continue spinning the CDs? Yes, Lord, for my choir music lovers.
1: Amen.
0: Yes, Lord Jesus.

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0: Yes, Lord. Glory to the Highest by Bishop Noel Jones presents the City of Refuge Sanctuary Choir. Thank you, Jesus. Thank you, Lord. I love that song. And the song before that was Church Medley. Yes, Lord. By the legendary Pastor John P. King and the New Life Community Choir. That hit. I can't even get the words out, y'all. That is his latest single. You see how he mixing up all his hits? Yes, Lord, all the hits through the years. You know he's a hit maker. Thank you, Jesus. Thank you, Lord. And the song before that was Come On and Pray by Pastor James Scott and the JC Choir. Yes, Lord. God bless and congrats to Pastor James Scott and the JC Choir for representing Pennsylvania in the choir category at How Sweet the Sound competition. They won, y'all. I'm not surprising because I seen them in Philly a couple years ago. I mean, maybe more than a couple years ago. And yeah, they deserve to win. Yes, they do. Rightfully deserved. Yes, Lord. And now I'm going to go on to read my announcements. First, I would love to announce tonight at 8 o'clock p.m. and 10:30 p.m., the 41st annual Stellar Awards, the greatest night in gospel music, is coming on BET. Please check it out. It is definitely worth watching. Yes, I'll say that again because I'm telling you, y'all got to see this show. Lord Jesus, I watch it every year. Tonight at 8 o'clock p.m. and 10:30 p.m., the 41st annual Stellar Awards, the greatest night in gospel music, is coming on BET. Please check it out. It is definitely worth watching. Yes, Lord. And Pastor Mike Jr. is getting honored, and Tasha Cobbs Leonard. Yes, rightfully deserved for both of them. Yes, Lord, I can't wait to see it. And my next announcement, I would love to mention my radio show group page, Shanique Sweet Sounds, that is on Facebook. Check out the posts and videos. I pray that y'all enjoy what y'all are seeing and hearing. If y'all would like to become a member, please feel free to do so. And my next announcement, for those of y'all that may not know, I also have a group page on Facebook about men and women who are survivors of domestic violence. Myself being an over 20-year survivor of domestic violence, I had to create a page about my other passion. I love being a radio personality. I love being a survivor of domestic violence just as much. So if there's any men and women who are survivors of domestic violence as well and would like to become a member, please feel free to do so. And my next announcement, please call 911 if you're in immediate danger or if you need immediate help. Could a life you could be saving could be your own or someone else's. And my next announcement, for anonymous confidential help, 24/7, please call the National Domestic Violence Hotline at 1-800-799-7233-SAFE. Yes, Lord, if you are still a victim of domestic violence, please, it is imperative that you utilize both of these numbers. Yes, this is the last Sunday in August, y'all. So you August babies, y'all please call in so I can wish y'all a happy and blessed birthday. 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Y'all please call in so I can wish y'all a happy and blessed anniversary. The phone number again here to the radio station is area code 856-696-0092. And now my next announcement about Pumpkins Creations. 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And my next announcement, Mama J's Designs. 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And my next announcement, Craig G. Fine Art. Craig Giannato is the owner, and the phone number to his business is area code 609-364-0550, and his email address is cchcraig@verizon.net, craiggr.com, and he's on Instagram, so it's craigg_fineart. Yes, Lord. Thank you, Jesus. Please check out these businesses, but I'm not done yet. I'm going to announce this one. His Heart. Yes. HisHeart.com. Hoodies. T-shirts. I'm wearing one of his T-shirts now. I wish you could see it. Sweatshirts and hats. Customs also available. His Heart. HizHeart.com. Ellis Davis. His Heart. He's on Facebook. He's on Instagram. His_Heart_EllisDavis. Yes, and he's also on TikTok. June, J-U-N, Davis. Yes, and his phone number is, to his business, is area code 856-254-6440. Yes, Lord, I'm telling you right now. He was at that gospel event I went to last Sunday. Yes, Lord. You know, he had his table set up and everything. And, of course, I bought one of his T-shirts. Yes, Lord. He was selling out them T-shirts, too. And the hoodies and whatever else he could sell out. He was getting his merch and well-deserved to get because he knows his stuff. He really do. Yes, Lord. Now, my next announcement is, yes, Lord, Infinite Blessings Child Care, God's Gift to Children. The phone number to this business is area code 856-451-2117. Infinite Blessings Child Care, Director, Tamille Jones. The address to her business is 27 Gilmore Street in Bridgeton here in New Jersey. And the zip code is 08302. And her email address is tamillejones5671@comcast.net. Yes, Lord. And my next announcement is about Amelia African Hair Braiding. 26 North High Street in Millville here in New Jersey. Zip code is 08332 at Tina's Hair Salon. Micro braids, individuals, kinky twists, knotless braids, cornrows, kid braids, and more. Men are welcome. The phone number to her business is area code 973-510-8421. I'm telling you, check her out as well. I'm telling you, I wouldn't be repping these businesses if I didn't know firsthand, no, personally. They definitely need to be checked out. That's how you want to say it. Shout outs. First, I want to shout out Bubba and the Cicero family. Love y'all. My children. Love y'all. My grandchildren, Shania, a.k.a. Nine-Nine, Anthony, a.k.a. Little Tony, and Kamir, a.k.a. Little Buddy. Mama, I love you. Love y'all, I should say. My brother, Andrew. I love you, Andrew. The Swain family. My family in Philly. My family in Georgia. Yes, Lord, my listeners in South Carolina. Love y'all. To my fellow radio personality colleagues, Pastor Lamar, yes, Lord, the Princess, Lady P, Lady D, and all those who spin the gospel in Jesus' precious name. Love all of y'all, but Jesus loves y'all more. Kevin Kamen of KBCS Sound, LLC, his wife Cassandra, and his dad Al. Shouting Marvin, Miss Valerie Fisher, Roberta Higgs, Eric, my engineer Matt Tahilla, Ronica the Blazing Stars, Darnell the Williams Singers, Joan and Laurel Lake Millville here in New Jersey, Ronald Ivory, Brother Allen, Deacon Carl Jackson, Brother Jerry Jackson, all y'all Jackson brothers, Pastor and Sister Walker, Nancy and Mullica Hill here in New Jersey, Michael and Bridgeton here in New Jersey, John and Millville here in New Jersey, Miris, Miss Nell McLean, my spiritual grandma, and Mays Landing here in New Jersey, William and Millville here in New Jersey, Kimberly and Millville here in New Jersey, Joe and Deffer here in New Jersey, Minister Corley, all my kids' teachers, coming back, yes, Lord, Sister Helen Huckabee, Kalima Kali, and their mother Q, Sandra Cook, Pastor Mark and Sister Pearl Wiley, Lorraine Braxton, Arthur Iris J. Benton, Sheila, Big Mo and All United, Bishop and Sister Brown of Bethann Revival Temple, my spiritual parents, Pastor and Sister Boyer of Trenton, North Jersey, Brother Elwood, Brother Raymond, Richard from Summers Point, Pastor Newton, Katrina Thomas, the Mack family, Mother Turner, Samuel Brown Jr., a.k.a. Miracle, Frankie Smiles, Michelle in Bridgeton here in New Jersey, Edith, Bernetta Donaldson, Arlene, Miss Freeman, Olivia, Angie, Carol, Helen, and a shout out to all the other people that have been praising and worshiping with me since 2018. And if I repeat or forgot anybody's name, please charge it to the heart. I apologize. Yes, Lord. And I got to announce him. Oh, Lord Jesus. Shout Marv, you know I didn't mean not. Lord Jesus. I told you I'm a busy lady. I need a vacay. Please pray for Sister in Christ. She needs to get a vacay. Shout Marv. Marv's painting and drywalling business. He wants to improve your home. So call him up so he can hook your home up. The phone number to his business is area code 856-491-2276. And he no longer has a $75 special for power washing. But he may have a holiday special going on because, you know, Labor Day is coming and stuff. So call him up so he can tell you all about it. Yes, Lord. And just one more thing I wanted to say. I want to say God bless and congrats to my daughter, Cheyenne. Cheyenne has been to accept. I'm about to cry, y'all. She has been accepted to 6 colleges. But she chose Stockton University. She will be moving into her dorm room this coming weekend. I'll be helping her do that. And she will be starting her classes the following week. I'm so proud of Cheyenne. I can't say that enough. That's my baby. This girl has been getting A's and B's, straight A's, ever since she was a little girl. So I know she was college bound. Yes, Lord. And also my daughters, Shina and Shira, are going back to high school. Yes, Lord. Shira is going to be a junior and Shina's going to be a senior. She's graduating this year. So I'm going to have 7 high school graduates. Thank you, God. Only God and Jesus could have done that. Because I know what my situation is. And I know that God and Jesus did that. Thank you, Jesus. Thank you, Lord. Lord Jesus. And if y'all have a testimony, please call in because Sister in Christ Shanique would love to hear it. I would love to hear all about the goodness of Jesus as well as his daddy. Because I know both of them have done some awesome things for y'all. They have done some awesome things for me and my family. I'm telling you, for real, for real. The phone number again here to the radio station is area code 856-696-0092. Yes, Lord. Now, Matt, can you please continue spinning the CDs for my choir music lovers?
1: Amen.
0: Yes, Lord.

0: Yes, Lord, it is well, by the late and great Joe Pace and the Colorado Mass Choir. Thank you, Jesus. Thank you, Lord. And the song before that, Favor, by the legendary Bishop Hezekiah Walker and the Love Fellowship Choir. Yes, Lord, God will, like I said, give you favor for your labor. Thank you, Jesus. That is his latest single, y'all. Thank you, Jesus. Their latest single, I should say. Yes, Lord. But now we have came to the end of my show, Shanique Sweet Sounds. This is Sister in Christ, Shanique. Until next Sunday, which will be the first Sunday. Yes, Lord, in September. Y'all stay blessed by the best. God will give you favor for your labor. I love y'all, but Jesus loves y'all more. And the devil thought he had me. Yeah, he thought. But Jesus came and grabbed me. The last song you choir music lovers will be hearing is Only One Way Home by the Mississippi Mass Choir. See ya.
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0: Playing America's Favorites, I'm Chuck Matthews on Greatest Hits USA. You can call me Good Time Charlie. After having a big hit with My Girl, Smokey Bill Robinson decided to do a complete 180 and created

32, the mighty DC5. They were the number two band behind the Beatles during the British invasion. That's I Like It Like That. Up next on Greatest Hits USA, Sonny and Cher, who met for the first time at a coffee shop in Hollywood. Cher was only 16. Here's

4 plus 2. Yes, I'm doing math. With a tune that went to number 1 in the UK. That's Concrete and Clay. Next on Greatest Hits USA, Wilson Pickett, who had signed with Atlantic Records but was coming up dry for any hits. That's when the Suits sent him to their affiliate Stax Records in Memphis, where he wrote this song with guitarist Steve Cropper, which became Wilson's breakout hit. Here

0: Blue-Eyed Soul from the Righteous Brothers. They made a deal with each other that on every album, both of them would also have a solo track. Well, they both wanted Unchained Melody, which Bobby Hatfield won in a coin toss. Coming up next on Greatest Hits USA, it was auctioned. Plus, they met Elvis.
1: 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Dr. Steve Rasner here. Anyone who knows me knows how blessed I feel to have a dental career that I truly love, even for

0: Sure.
1: Now I feel like I can be myself. I can laugh. I can make jokes because I, you know.
0: Yeah.
1: I don't mind if people look at me now because I feel better about myself.
0: Why'd you choose here and how do you feel about that?
1: I chose your office because of your reputation. I didn't want to go to one of the, like, factories to do it. There's certain places that do it because I wanted more one-on-one attention than just one of many.
0: Sure.
1: I wanted to be able, just like I did a week or so ago, I called and said, hey, can you see me real quick?
0: Sure.
1: And you guys were able to do that.
0: Yeah, that's a very good point. When you have a procedure like this done with me, it's me you're going to get.
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0: Beach Boys with their first single to have Bruce Johnston on lead vocal. That's California Girls. Next up, wordsmith Bob Dylan, who auctioned off his handwritten copy of Like a Rolling Stone in 2014, with the closing price coming in at $2 million.
1: Once upon a time, you dressed so fine. Through the

Pursue This with Baby I'm Yours on Greatest Hits USA. It's August 1965. Here are the headlines. From L.A., the National Guard is called out after more than 7,000 people riot in the Watts neighborhood. Police say fires from markets and liquor stores, overturned cars, and debris are burning unchecked in the area. In the end, there was over $40 million in damage in the six-day riot. From the Windy City, United Flight 389, which took off from New York, crashes into Lake Michigan on its approach to O'Hare in Chicago. All 30 passengers are killed. From NASA, Gemini 5 spends 8 days in space, simulating the amount of time needed to go to the moon and back. And President Johnson orders federal disaster assistance to the Northeast, which has been under drought conditions for many months. And in Beatle news, the Fab Four go on tour in the U.S. and, while in California, meet Elvis for the first time at his home in Bel Air. At first, things were pretty quiet. That was until the King said, quote, "If you guys are going to sit there and stare at me, I'm going to bed," unquote. And then, on a different night, four teenage girls rent a helicopter to fly over the Beverly Hills home that the Beatles were staying in. And on Thursday night, you turn your dial to CBS to see an everyday family at 1313 Mockingbird Lane. It's the Munsters.

0: Supremes with a tune that broke their string of 5 number one records in a row. That's Nothing But Heartaches. Coming up next on Greatest Hits USA, he got top billing. Plus, it was a converted schoolhouse. Stay tuned as 1965 continues.
1: 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I'm Dr. Steve Rasner, and yes, this is a new commercial. 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In just one day, Morgan's smile was completely transformed. Everything was done under sedation, so she never felt a thing. 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Dr. Steve Rasner here. Anyone who knows me knows how blessed I feel to have a dental career that I truly love, even 46 years later. But today, I want to share something personal with you. I want to share Morgan's story. Morgan, thank you for being here. I know you came to us facing a tough decision, like so many patients. You had spent a lifetime struggling with your smile, poor function, low confidence, tired of covering your mouth, and finally ready for a real solution. And that's when you chose what I call my latest masterpiece, the all-on procedure. Well, enough for me. Let's hear about it, Morgan.
2: Before, I wouldn't want any attention on me. I basically changed my personality. I didn't want people to pay attention to me.
1: Sure.
2: Now I feel like I can be myself. I can laugh. I can make jokes because I don't mind if people look at me now because I feel better about myself.
1: Why'd you choose here and how do you feel about that?
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1: 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When you have a procedure like this done with me, it's me you're going to get.
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9: 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After another. After another.

Jackson with the first single to give him top billing. Next on Greatest Hits USA, we've got BJR, Billy Joe Royal, who recorded this tune in a converted schoolhouse in Hotlanta, where they put a microphone down a septic tank. Whew, that must have stunk.

0: It's cool, baby. It's cool. Number 21, the Ramsey Lewis Trio, who recorded that live at the Bohemian Caverns, which was a jazz club in Washington, D.C. That's the In Crowd. Well, that completes our spin of 1965. Coming up next hour on Greatest Hits USA, there was a night of drinking. Plus, I've got the top five countdown for this week in 1970.
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3: 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Welcome to Your Money Matters with Tema and Joel Steele. 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
4: 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You're listening to Your Money Matters with Tema and Joel Steele. We apologize. We've not been here the last couple weeks. We've had travel, a million things going on. But as we wrap up the month of August, not the summer, we still have a while left. Mm-hmm. But as we wrap up August, we really wanted to make time to talk with you about what's going on, what's happening with your money, what's happening in the world from a financial perspective, and what you can do to make sure that you can be okay financially no matter what tomorrow's headline says.
5: Even though we weren't here, it's for all good reasons, which is really wonderful. I'm happy to report. I was hiking up in Quebec and I enjoyed it tremendously. So I hope that you are having a wonderful summer. And we appreciate those of you that we hear from on a regular basis that really enjoy our show. It keeps us going and motivated to continue talking with you every Sunday at 2 o'clock.
4: Yeah, we like to help people. That's why we do what we do. You've been doing this since 1981. You're almost wrapping up your 45th year, which is unbelievable.
5: It is unbelievable, but I'm still here. The good news is I'm in physical great shape, knocking on wood, and also cognitively, I'm still here. Well, I'm very thankful about that.
4: Well, you need to find some wood to knock on because this is a glass table today.
5: Yes.
4: But we've been doing this a long time, but the reason we keep doing this is because we truly like to help people, and I'm not sure why. But finance is like a foreign language to most people. Mm-hmm. A lot of people, they have money. They've done a good job of working, saving, being disciplined. But they don't really know how to handle the money. Now, the game of money is like two different halves, like in football, right? There's two halves. The first half is the accumulation phase. Most people are pretty good at that. They work, they save automatically, 401k, something like that. Mm-hmm. And they just do that, you know, rinse and repeat every day, and that usually helps to build up some wealth. The second part of it is the challenging part, and that's why we've been helping so many people for so many years, because it's a totally different set of rules in the second half, in the distribution phase. Now it's, okay, I'm not saving anymore. I'm not riding out downturns. I'm trying to preserve my money and at the same time take money out of it. And there's all kinds of rules. There's minimum ages, minimum amounts, there's maximum ages, there's withholding, there's what's taxable, what's not. There's a sequence and order of withdrawals and returns that can affect it. So there's a lot of things going on. But the good news is this. We find this relatively simple. Mm-hmm. We have a simple process. It comes down to basic math that everyone learned in elementary school. Not everyone went to college, but everybody went to elementary school.
5: Yes.
4: And you learned basic math, addition and subtraction. And to a degree, that's how we break it down for our clients, is how much is going out, how much is coming in, you know, this minus that equals this. Where is that money, that difference or that shortfall going to come from? And that's where we help convert money into income and meaning and activities that people want to do.
5: We find that when people are getting ready to retire, their biggest concern is outliving their money. And they don't know exactly, like you just said, where does the money come from? Where should they take it from? What's taxable? What do they have to avoid? The thing is, there are many rules, if you will. For instance, if you're in New Jersey, you can earn up to a certain amount and not have to pay taxes on your pension income. It's almost like a game. When you buy a new board game, the first thing you do normally is you look at the rules. How do you play the game? And finances are very, very much like that. You can't just make up your own rules because you may end up really having a dilemma ultimately. So you need to see when you stop working and your regular income, your regular check is no longer going to be showing up in your checking account, what do you do? You shouldn't wait till you are retired. You need to set something up a few months in advance. So when you get your final paycheck, you have your own paycheck that's coming to you from your planning and your savings for so many years.
4: Absolutely. If you're just tuning in a few minutes into the show, I'm Joel Steele. This is my partner, also known as my mother, Temma Steele. We have been helping people plan for up to and throughout retirement for a long time. 45 years for you, over 22 years for me. And we do it because we like helping people. I also like solving problems and puzzles. And I find that, you know, the money issues and goals, it's like putting together a puzzle. What piece goes here? Do you have to rotate it? I like the challenge of it. And even sometimes helping clients get their money consolidated or moved over when they retire. A lot of these companies make it hard.
5: Oh, gosh.
4: I think a lot of people give up while they're waiting on hold or they're hung up. Well, I've been on hold for 30, 45 minutes or an hour, and then I get hung up on. We've had places where we would call them at 4 o'clock. They close at 5. They put me on hold till 5 and then click. But guess what we do? We call back the next day.
5: I'm sure a lot of you are shaking your head and saying, I know. I called to see about how much is in my account. And if you need to take an RMD, do you need to take it? When does it start? How do you take it? The thing is, it's so important to have guidance. And unfortunately, a lot of times when you call these places, you get put on terminal hold. And then, if you're lucky enough to get a person, they may not really speak English very well, and you don't understand them, at which point you want to take the phone and throw it across the room. I know I've done that a couple times.
4: And it's dangerous, because back in the day, when you would throw your phone across the room, the cord at some point would reel it in, and it couldn't go that far. Now, with cell phones, you can really wing it.
5: That's right.
4: Not that I know from experience.
5: Right, right.
4: Thank goodness for insurance. Okay, so we're going to talk about what's happening out there in the world this week relative to your finances. We are always talking about finances. Very easy for us to talk about this. We talk for an hour, but we always run out of time, but we never run out of things to talk about.
5: True.
4: The show is three components. It's articles, headlines, a wrap-up from last week that we think will be interesting for you. We'll then get into our client stories after those headlines and things like that. Client stories is the best part of the show. It's getting in the people that we talked to or met with and sharing some of the more interesting things that came out of those meetings. And the reason we find this so helpful for you, our listeners, is because it's something that you're going through or may go through, and that experience will hopefully help you make better or the best decisions moving ahead in your life. And then it's simple, because the more experience you have with something, the better you typically are at it. So while you only retire once, you know, and hopefully you get it right the first time, you can have a very successful retirement. So when you're hearing stories about other people going through issues in, before, during retirement, it might help you out in your own process of retirement. And then we always wrap up the show with Q&A, questions that people emailed or called in. We share the relevant, interesting questions. We get some off-the-wall questions, but mostly we get questions that we say that's a good question because we've heard that question or something similar from a number of people. And those are the ones we share because we're trying to really share information that more than one or two people want to know about, that a lot of people are thinking about. And it's harder and harder to get information online. We're in the age of technology and AI and all this stuff, but you go online to get an answer, and you just don't know if it's right. I looked up the other day, like, let me do a little AI, you know, ChatGPT search about trash day. You know, I said, is tomorrow recycling in my town? Put in the zip code and everything. They said, yes, tomorrow is recycling. And they told me, you know, the stuff I already know about recycling. I lug out the most full trash cans I've ever had of recycling to the curb. Almost tore my arm.
5: I know where this is going.
4: Almost tore my tendon. Get them out there, proud of myself. Thinking I'm ahead of the curve because no one else's trash is out yet.
5: You're ahead of the curb.
4: Yes. Well, curb. No, curb.
5: I know.
4: Oh, the curb. Oh, you're right. Oh, sorry. I'm not used to you making good. That's a good one.
5: Thanks.
4: Anyway, so the next morning, as I realize I'm still the only one with my trash cans out, I realized that that must have been wrong, and my wife confirmed it. So you have to be very careful. This wasn't a big deal. I went in and I lugged my trash cans back in. But if you make a move with your money, it might not be that easy. It might not be that painless. So you want to be very careful getting generic Googled AI, ChatGPT, Claude, Maude, whoever you're looking up online, information. You want one-on-one answers to your personal situation.
5: And even though you may have friends that are retiring or have retired, if they don't have the knowledge base of how to handle these things, it can be detrimental. Most people do not tell each other how much they have and their assets or where their money is. It's just not something you discuss at a cocktail party or at the backyard barbecue. When we meet with people, we go over the entire picture, holistic approach. What is sitting? What is growing? Where is everything? And what do you have to pay out? We normally say, what is your net income? And do you need to replace what you've been earning totally or not? And you have to factor Social Security. Is there a pension? And if there's two of you, if you're a couple, then you have to factor that together as well. There's a lot of parts to this. It's like making a muffin. You have, you know, this, you put flour, sugar, water, all these different things in there. And it's very much like that when we're planning the income for the people as they retire.
4: Yeah, and you're right, but it's funny because as you say that, I'm thinking, is that muffin gluten-free? Are we using eggs? Are we using a mix?
5: That's right.
4: And that's the thing, is people do things differently, and so that's exactly the point. You know, even though there can be generic thoughts and approaches like the 4% rule or X percent stocks, X percent bonds, at the end of the day, operating your entire financial life based on rules of thumb gets a thumb down from me. Mm-hmm. Two thumbs down for me, because sometimes it works, sometimes it doesn't. So if someone says, am I going to be okay financially? I don't want to say maybe. I want to say yes, but we have to have concrete proof, a solid plan, investments that will work even if the market doesn't cooperate. And that's why we look at balancing risk versus return, preservation of principal, growth, income, all these factors in, because they all matter over time. And by the way, it's not set it and forget it. You know, so we're not casting someone off like Moses in the little basket, into retirement. We'll see you at the bottom of the river. But we're talking about, we review throughout the year, throughout the years, and that way we make sure that everything is in good shape. All right, we have a lot of client stories this week, and I really want to try to get to all of them. So let's jump into the headlines, recap from this past week.
5: But can I just say that I like our analogies? They're kind of fun.
4: Well, I don't care if you like them. I hope our listeners like them. All right, so you'd be a great comedian. You'd be laughing at all your own jokes.
5: Why not?
4: Okay, so this past week, we had some volatility. Surprise, surprise, that's what the market does. But we had more good than bad. We had a really interesting week. We had, you know, probably the biggest market cap company out there release their numbers, and they were pretty good. That helped out a bit. We had some unemployment information. Unemployment's still in a pretty good spot for the moment. I think that can change, though, at almost turn on a dime. And then we had, of course, the Jackson Hole. You know, every time this, like, reminds me, every time the Fed opens their mouth, it's not the greatest news.
5: They're trying not to open their mouth so much.
4: I know, but that's been a negative thing. But, you know, they report from Jackson Hole, and then people basically take a microscope or magnifying glass and put it on top of every word they say, and that usually creates some volatility. At the end of the day, it's going to be what it's going to be. You know, we're going to probably see some small rate increases later this year, which I think the market is mostly pricing in. And then at some point, we're going to see rates be reduced. Again, I say at some point because I really don't know if that's going to be 2027 or beyond, but you don't know. But when I do look at rates right now, they're at historically normal levels. They're not high and they're not low. They're kind of where they've been for many of our lives since, let's just say, at least the 2000s. Mm-hmm. You know, so 4% and 5% is, you know, kind of where we've been on a 10-year treasury and things like that. So I don't have an issue with that. We're hoping it doesn't go up significantly more, and if it drops down a bit, that could be helpful. But we don't really want it to drop back to zero again, because then you have nowhere else to go but up,
5: right,
4: which we saw in 2022, which was very painful. So overall, we're in a pretty good spot with the economy, which I don't have time to get super deep into it. But markets have been pretty good. We're getting really close to September. This week it's starting. And we think we'll probably see some volatility. And I say that for two reasons. One is because we do have typical volatility. Looking back, more Septembers and Octobers than not. Of course, I get a little PTSD, as many of you might, every September, because it reminds me of the 2008 financial crisis, which happened. And then October of 87 was Black Monday. Mm-hmm. So, you know, I think about these things. But we've had some good Septembers in the past, but a lot of times there's volatility. People are back to school, back from the beach, back to work. And sometimes that can create some trading and other things. And then, of course, we're leading into the midterm elections, which probably will create some volatility in itself. But overall, we are preparing for all of that. We're preparing for the ups and the downs for every one of our clients.
5: So keep your seatbelts fastened.
4: Yeah, so true. So true. You know, when you're on a plane, which I was about a week ago, You know, when the pilot tells you we're going to probably have some turbulence, so stay in your seat, then the turbulence doesn't bother me. But if the pilot says, hey, everything's going to be smooth, you can take off your seatbelt, and then all of a sudden it gets really shaky, and he says, put on your seatbelt, it's jolting and alarming.
5: Because it's unexpected. And we know that there's always unexpected things that are going on in the world. The war with Iran was supposed to wrap up in 6 weeks. We're now hitting 6 months, and there doesn't seem to be a quick end or resolution to that.
4: Yeah, there's that ping-pong game back and forth. There's the back-and-forth issues with Canada and the tariffs being slapped here and slapped there. Maybe they should get out a rubber glove and smack each other around. But it's just back and forth, back and forth. But that's one of the uncertain certainties is the volatility. And so the market and investors are kind of getting a little bit used to that and desensitized to it. But we do see, though, if you kind of zoom out for a second, you do have the market at an all-time high. People are seeing their 401ks, IRAs, after a little bit of a down July. August was a pretty good month. And so it just begs the question, are we still climbing for a purpose, or have we taken off our safety harnesses? You know, picture climbing a mountain. You know, if you're getting close to the top, I should probably rest. It's getting dark. It's getting cold. Let me just try to get to the top. But then what if you fall at that point?
5: Yeah, so this is a good time, basically, to really assess. It's always a good time, especially after the summer. People kick back. They don't want to deal with anything. But now we're winding back again. We're coming into September, and it's time to really get serious about your finances. Yeah. Meet with your financial service professional. If you're busy with getting your grandkids or your kids off to school or college, put a date on the calendar. We have many people that have called us, and they said, well, I have these things going on in the next couple of weeks, but mid-September, I want to set up an appointment. And that's what you do. Just like when you go to the doctor or the dentist, you set the appointment, you know you're going to do it, you get prepared. And when you do go to see your financial service professional, make sure you bring your current statements. We have some people, and we'll do a whole about in client stories, that brought us a statement from 2019. That's not real helpful. So you want to make sure you have current statements. I know many of you don't get paper statements anymore, but you can go online and print them.
4: Yeah, and if you're not good with this and you have kids or nieces or nephews or friends, have them help you because if you don't have access to your information, especially when you need it, it could be problematic.
5: Yeah, and sitting there and saying, well, I think I have this or this is what I had 6 months ago is not helpful because we have to do real-time call, you know, math, if you will, to say, okay, this is what you have and at a certain interest rate, this is what can be sent without touching principal.
4: And I'm okay if it's not the most recent, but we want it to be like a reasonably atomic. If you had like for a lot of people, they get quarterly statements. So even though it's the end of August, your most recent statement is going to be June 30th. So like that's close enough. But we don't, you know, looking out over a year ago can be a bit different. But the point is we want to help. The more accurate information, the better. Same thing when you go to the doctor. You want to give them very specific explanations of what you're feeling, where, what are you doing when it feels this way, so we can really help people out with that.
5: And what I would say is write down your questions. We'll often say when people come to see us for the first time, what is your main concern? A lot of people sit there and they just look at each other. If it's a couple, they kind of just look at each other because they're not even sure. Write these things down. Just like if you're going to the doctor and you have some issues. I went to the dermatologist about a month ago, and I had a few issues I wanted to discuss. If I hadn't written them down and read them, I would have forgotten two of them. It's just the way life is. We have so many things going on in our mind all the time. So write things down. What are you concerned about regarding your retirement? What are the main issues that keep you up at night?
4: You're listening to Your Money Matters with Tema and Joel Steele. We're here every Sunday from 2 to 3 talking about your money, retirement, things that matter and that are tied to it. We are moving right along here with our show, and we want to now go to our articles. Mm-hmm. And just so you have it, we'll give the information throughout the show. If you have a question or something on your mind we're hitting on, let us know. We'd be happy to help. 856-321-0070 or visit our website, steelfinancialsolutions.com.
5: Okay, I'll do the first article from the Wall Street Journal on August 19th. Car insurance premiums can fall further. I bet I got your attention on that one. Falling car insurance prices are helping to cool off inflation data. Car insurers are dropping many rates to help them grow after surges of premiums in the aftermath of the pandemic. The July Consumer Price Index showed motor vehicle insurance falling 4.5%, the fastest drop since 2020, when the pandemic led to a plunge in driving. The frequency of claims has been trending downward recently. That means policyholders are making claims less often. Now, some analysts point to high gas prices causing people to drive less often. It can also be due to people choosing not to seek coverage because they have high deductibles and would rather pay cash than make a claim. I've seen this, that sometimes if it's a minor dent or whatever, that people will just settle together with each other instead of running it through the car insurance. But, you know, as to the price of gas keeping people off the roads, yeah, that really is a thing, because people have to choose between food, medicine, or maybe driving somewhere. And hopefully we're going to have a resolution on this whole thing. The gas prices go up and down. It's like a ping pong game. You ride

0: shape long term with inflation, because I feel like we got it front loaded over these past handful of years. So we'll see. But it feels like something has to give, because a lot of people just cannot afford to just live a basic lifestyle anymore.
1: Yeah.
0: And it's, you know, something's going to happen. I don't think you're going to have a mass surge in homelessness. So I don't know what it's going to be, but it'll be interesting if nothing else.
1: But stay tuned. We'll keep you in the loop on what's going on.
0: Yep. All right. I've got a lot of articles this week. The first one I want to share was on Apple News on Friday. And the title says, it now takes over 40 years for homeowners to break even after buying a house in these areas. They say in some housing markets, renting and investing can build wealth faster than buying a house. They say that there's a core takeaway for buyers. I summarize this article here. Their traditional advice that buying a home is always a slam dunk financial move no longer holds true for expensive areas. Zillow's senior economist highlights that prospective buyers must evaluate how long they intend to stay in a home. If you live in a high-cost coastal market and do not plan to stay in place for several decades, renting and investing your surplus cash into the market may build wealth significantly faster than purchasing a home. And I think that's helpful, because a lot of people assume, oh, American dream, I buy a home, they're not making any more land, it's going to go up. But go back to 2007, 2008, the market collapsed, and then it, you know, took years. I mean, finally got better after so many years of foreclosures and all this other stuff. And there's some parts of the country that are in a state of panic with foreclosures and people underwater and things like that. So buying a home, as much as you want it to go up, has no impact on if it will go up or down in value.
1: We've talked in previous shows, Joel, about the high cost of real estate taxes, HOA fees, and all the other costs that are associated with it. All of you that have homes out there, am I correct that you never know what's going to go next? You have a leak in the roof, the toilet breaks, the plumbing issue. I mean, you never know. I find with my house and the office, there's always something going on almost a weekly basis. Something needs to be fixed. And if you rent, in most cases, you don't have that same level of aggravation. You call the super and he comes and fixes everything, or she, whichever. So the thing is, you have to look at renting as a viable option, and where you have more control of your costs. Yes, rent can go up. However, real estate taxes, again, homeowners insurance, HOA fees, they are always going up as well. So you really need to weigh that before you make a decision that you have to own a property.
0: Totally. And this is happening a lot. People want to buy a second property. They want the beach house. I've always wanted a beach house. Well, great. But someone's got to pay for that. Someone says, well, I want the beach house, but I don't want a mortgage. Well, you know, a lot of people buying a beach house, they'd have to cash in all their money to afford a very basic beach house in some of these beach towns. So what you want and how to do it can be different things. So we know people that love going to the beach. Oh, I go to the beach for 2 weeks every year with my family. I want to buy a place now. It's like, well, what's wrong with just going for 2 weeks? You pay a fixed amount of money, nothing more. You show up, you have a great time the entire time. You close the door when you leave, and that's it.
1: Yeah, that is, we tell people this all the time. Consider it. You know, if you are set in buying something and you know that you can afford it, you have the money, you realize all the potential issues or torpedoes that can happen, fine, but you've deliberated about it. But renting, especially in the summertime, you can have your whole family down, you rent a big house, but you don't have any aggravation. And that's really something, and we always tell people, think about this. You don't have to decide, but at least consider it.
0: All right, I want to share a brief blurb from MFS's Beyond the News that came out on August 20th, and it says, unhappy trading. A recent study found that 25% of men aged 18 to 29 trade stocks daily, compared to 36% who trade less than daily, and 39% who said they never trade. Well, 64% of those who trade daily reported feeling like failures, versus just 30% for those who trade less than daily.
1: Interesting.
0: So I thought that was one of those interesting psychological things, that in their survey, in their study, which is from Bloomberg, people that were trying to make more money quicker, you know, that get rich quick type stuff, they found themselves feeling much more negative.
1: Yeah, because they have the ups and the downs. It's all of a sudden the market's up, and then the market's down. It's like, I mean, it's really difficult to deal with that kind of situation.

0: emotionally and psychologically.
1: Yeah, and someone said to me a while ago, a longtime client, said, you know, the only difference between, you know, gambling and the stock market is when you gamble, you oftentimes get free cocktails.
0: That's right.
1: and usually
0: a room overnight, too.
1: The more you're doing it, the more you're trading and sucked in and living on your screen, you realize you can't control. Some of these times, yeah, you either get lucky or you made a good choice, but you're not always going to hit every time. And also, when you think about it, like, you're looking at a screen, is that how you want to spend your retirement? Is that how you want to spend the golden years, the best part of your life? Or for these people, the younger years, the time of their life where they're hopefully getting out and about and enjoying their lives, being active and mobile and all that, or are they just trying to make more money? I don't know why, but most people think that the goal of life is to have as much money as possible. And if you had all the money you ever needed, what would you do? And if you don't know, you need to stop focusing on the money for a second and think about how you're going to spend your time, not just your money.
0: Yep. Happy and healthy is really the goals here. The money you need to help fund that, so you have money to be healthy, to eat right, to, you know, do things for yourself that will enrich yourself. And then also being, you know, healthy, happy is so important. You know, a lot of times as we get older, we have aches and pains and things happen to us. Things happen to our friends. We had a couple that came in and they were so fixated on recent loss. They've lost several friends in the last year. And it's almost like they have one foot in the grave themselves. So again, there's a lot of issues that we deal with. We're not psychologists, but a lot of issues kind of are encapsulated with the money.
1: Absolutely. And that's why I don't think you can have technology or AI help you as much as a real person or people with your retirement planning, because there's a much more involved than just stocks and bonds, plus and minuses, you know, standard deviation versus actual return. There's more involved. And you said we're not counselors or psychologists, but a lot of times we're playing, you know, sort of that kind of a role, coaching and counseling about the money and the decisions, because people say, oh, well, you know, passive investing, just throw your money in an index. You know, we had a client's kid the other day say, why is my dad in this account? He should just be in an index. It costs less. I said, because your dad doesn't want that risk. Your dad would not be able to stay invested if the market did what it did some of these years. And that's the thing. It's like, look, maybe, you know, maybe biker shorts are in, but I'm not going to wear biker shorts because I don't want to be called dead wearing biker shorts.
0: Well, that's a good fact I didn't know. I have biker shorts.
1: Well, that's fine. Well, that's sort of proving my point. What works for some people doesn't work for others. And so you want someone who understands that and isn't just giving you constant black versus white objective information. It has to be subjective. What's best for you?
0: Exactly. Tailored to you. We always say, I say this all the time, about the average shoe size is a 7 for women. But if you happen to have an 8 or a 9 shoe, you're not going to be real comfortable in the average size. Same thing with finances. What your neighbor or friends do is not going to be what you should do.
1: All right, let's do maybe one or two more articles, because I really want to do these client stories.
0: Okay. From the Journal Report, Investing Monthly, from Wall Street Journal on Monday, August 10th, what to know before doing a cash out refinancing on your home. One increasingly popular way to tap wealth is through a cash out refinancing. In a cash out refi, an existing mortgage is replaced with a larger mortgage at a new interest rate, often extending the repayment term by several years. The new loan pays off the existing mortgage balance, and the homeowner receives the difference between the new and old mortgage amount as a lump sum of cash at closing. Now, they're offered at much lower rates than personal loans if you do, for instance, instead of a credit card, if you do a refi, obviously. The average 30-year fixed cash out refinance rate on August 3rd was 6.91% for a 30-year mortgage and 6.27% for a 15-year fixed cash out refinancing. That compares to the average personal loan interest rate of 12.41%. So obviously you would not do a personal loan if you're doing a mortgage. The rate you get will depend on your credit rating, the amount of equity you own, and the type of home you're refinancing. There could be a cash benefit with a cash out refinance if you use the money for capital home improvements. Interest on the cash out amount is tax deductible if you use the funds to buy, build, or improve your primary or second home, according to mortgage bankers. But be aware this type of loan has its downsides. The biggest risk is taking on too much debt and then defaulting on the loan. A cash out refinance is a secured loan that uses your home as collateral. That means if you default on the loan, the lender can foreclose on the property. There are also closing costs and other fees to consider when doing a cash out refinance. They can range from 2 to 6% of the total loan amount. Keep in mind there are other ways to tack home equity as well. If you don't want to reset your existing low mortgage rate, you can opt for a home equity line of credit. It's a revolving open line of credit with a set limit that you can draw from as needed. Unlike a cash out refinance, these lines of credit generally have higher variable rates tied to the prime rate. So this is important. We had one client story, which we've talked about a couple of times, where a couple had a very low mortgage rate, and they did a refinance, and their interest rate went up really high, and they took money out, and they put it in a CD because they didn't really need the money. So you want to check with your financial service professional before you do something like this, especially if you have one of these low-rate mortgages in the 2s and 3s and 4%, because your new mortgage rate is going to be up in the 6s.
1: Yep. All right, last article as we...
0: I'm sorry I took up so much time.
1: You did.
0: Sorry, but that was a really good article.
1: I don't have one of those little canes like they have in show business to pull you off. All right, this is from Investment News Morning Brief, August 26th, and it's titled Wealth Transfer Timing: Why Waiting is the Costliest Mistake Families Make. And they say that stewardship is built over time, not handed over in a will. And so this really can be a lot to unpack and address, and I'm going to keep it brief. But if you're sort of waiting and keeping all your information and everything a secret until you die, sometimes that can unwind and blow up, not in your face because you're not here, but it can actually cause more harm than good to the loved ones or the people that you're leaving the money to. You don't need to share how much you have or exactly where it is, but you do want to kind of share your wishes, what you want your family members or people in your beneficiaries, what you want them to do with the money. And maybe sometimes it's even more helpful to tell them what you specifically don't want them to do.
0: And we've had many clients say to us after we're working with them, I'd like to bring my son or my daughter or both of them in just to meet you. And that's really helpful. And because if anything happens, we will be the people that will help your parents and you with ultimately the orderly transition of funds from one generation to another. But also if you have increased costs for the parents, if they have a health issue, knowing people that are handling the money for your parents is very helpful.
1: Yeah. And so I just think this is really, really important, because so many people, they wait till the end, they never tell anyone, they never share. And then we have the kids come in, and you know, we had this the other day with the death claim where there was, I think, 4 or 5 kids, and they were shook up and they didn't know what to do. And so some of them said, just send me the forms. And they, you know, sent the forms back, just said, send me the money. It's like, well, that's not the best thing to do. We had talked about with the client, we want to meet with the kids. And there was never a bridge really established there. Usually there is. Mm-hmm. And that's why we give our clients, you know, things like a magnet or information with our name on it. And a lot of times they will call us, sometimes the same day that someone passed, not to get the money, but just to let us know. And so we can help them, when they're ready, make the best decisions for them. Because beneficiaries get the money and have a choice of how to accept the money, which impacts taxes and all kinds of stuff. But if you have siblings and they're inheriting as well, they can make their own decision separate from yours.
0: That's really an important factor. If there are, let's say, 4 beneficiaries inheriting, you don't have to discuss with the other people what you're doing. You make your individual decisions. So we often will meet with each person individually just for that reason.
1: Yeah. So anyway, you just don't want to wait. And so this is a good part of the conversation to have about how should I handle the communication. And if nothing else, just tell them where everything is. Like, it's in the safe, so they know where to go when mm-hmm. something happens. But waiting till the end, I don't think really helps. But again, you got to know your customers, right?
0: Right, exactly.
1: So anyway, there's different ways to do it, but I think it's important. All right, so we're going to go to our Klein's story is next, and then stick around because we'll save a few minutes at the end for Q&A.
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1: Joel Steele.
0: We're delighted that you're spending the last Sunday in August with us. This is like really auspicious, isn't it, Joel?
1: Well,
0: and anyway, so much fun.
1: Glad you asked. All right.
0: Wait, I have to give the phone number. If you have a question or a comment, give us a call, 856-321-0070, or go to our website, Steele, STEELE, financialsolutions.com.
1: Get there. You know, it's funny, kids these days, like, they don't email anymore. They don't text. They do, you know, they do the Snapchat or the these other things, and it's like, are they going to not do phone calls at some point? Like, how do you call someone without
0: People hardly call anymore kids and grandkids.
1: I was on a FaceTime the other day, and I thought to myself, I said, man, you know, 20 years ago, this would have been absolutely insanely cool to be able to do a video conference with somebody. And now it's like no big deal. Like the iPhone has just amazing tools. And it's like it's reasonably priced. It's really reasonably priced when you think about it.
0: It's like a computer. The whole thing is a little computer that you have.
1: Yeah. And speaking of that, we talk about inflation and the cost of things. You know, my son's going off to college soon. And we went to buy a flat screen TV, 32-inch flat screen TV. Guess how much it was?
0: I don't know.
1: Just guess.
0: $200.
1: $65.
0: Oh, my God. That's unbelievable.
1: 32-inch flat, $65. Wow. I said, do you want the protection plan for $30? I said, why? This thing's practically disposable at this price.
0: Wow.
1: But not everything has gone up. Some things have come down. So, you know, for what that's worth, keep that in mind. All right, let's jump into our client stories. We have a lot of them this week. It was busy.
0: Yeah, it was busy. In fact, at one point when we were there till 7:15 in the evening from 4:00.
1: Which is unusual, but yeah. Like I said before, we do what we have to do to help people.
0: Yep. First was a client and his wife and their children. All four of these people are clients of ours. The issue is when they pass away, what happens with the beneficiaries? And this is where we discussed each person acts individually. They had a little different wrinkle. They have one child that does not really do well with money, and they're concerned that if she receives a large amount of money, that she might blow through it. So they asked the other sister if she would be willing to supervise the money. And the sister said no. She doesn't want to be in that role with her sister. And it's kind of unique. The parents were a little bit taken aback because they assumed that the sisters would help each other if they're no longer here. But that's not the case. So you have to be careful here. If you're making someone a power of attorney or healthcare proxy or something like that, make sure the person is willing and able, of course, to be in that role. Don't assume that one of your kids is going to be happy to help the other one. Now, many times the answer is yes, of course, I'll be happy to help. But sometimes you have a situation like this where they don't want to be in that role. And you have to respect that too and come up with an alternative plan.
1: Yeah, it's really true. And this is another reason why it's good to figure out these things in advance, because if you leave things a certain way and then people aren't talking or don't want to do this or that or the other thing, or don't have a backup or contingent executor or POA, or backup healthcare power of attorney,
0: Right.
1: You want to be careful. You know, you want to avoid certain things, and you want to make sure certain things aren't left in the dust. We have, not a lot of them. There's a few clients that have had money in limbo for years because of the way things were set up or not set up, and it's a real issue. In fact, I give you another client story that's not even on here. I don't even know if you were aware of this. Well, you're probably aware of it, but we had a client, couple, longtime clients, great relationship, and they started to have some issues. And the husband had the most advanced issues, but then the wife passed away. And the kids decided to talk to an attorney, get an attorney involved. And one of the things they wanted to do is they wanted to change the beneficiary on some of the accounts to the kids, not to the other spouse. Well, the attorney was working on this, and they supposedly sent in the paperwork to change the beneficiary, but it wasn't the right paperwork. And so these clients, the client's kids, whoever it was, they are paying this attorney to do work that we would do in our office with our staff at no cost to get it done quickly and accurately the first time. It would have been done and set up the way they wanted it to be, but instead, the attorney didn't get it done. Now it's left in limbo because of the situation. So one of my takeaways to you is make sure the right people are working on the right things. You're not going to have your cardiologist checking out your knees to see how
0: your teeth, right?
1: Yeah, or you're not going to have your dentist be looking at your hips to determine if you need a hip replacement. But some people, they like to just make it convenient. The country is used to the one-stop shopping, and in a lot of cases, that can be very negative. So if your attorney is trying to help you with a legal issue, great. But if it's something as simple as changing a beneficiary, let your financial company do that, because they won't charge you. It's part of the services, and they'll do it right the first time, most likely, because that's what they do. They're familiar with the forms, the process, the everything.
0: And I have to mention that in most cases, you don't want things to go into the will and through probate, which is what an attorney would probably help you with. You want to have designated beneficiaries. If you have a bank account, you want to have a POD. If you have stocks, mutual funds and stuff, a TOD, trade on death, it's really important. That way you specify exactly where the money goes so nobody else has to get involved with it. Nobody can contest that type of a designation. So it's something to really discuss. And this is something when we meet with our clients, we always go over. Do you have beneficiaries? Do you have a power of attorney? These are things that you need to have.
1: Absolutely. All right, next client story is a client who's been with us for about 3 months, and she's been doing pretty well to start, but she's getting a little nervous because she is a single parent, mm-hmm. and she does have kids going to college, one now and one in a couple of years, and she's worried that even though she's done a great job saving for retirement, she's worried that she's going to have to kind of roll into some of her money to pay for the cost of school, and she says, I really don't want my kids to have debt, and I'm okay with using some of my money. We just had a really good conversation about the fact that, you know, we understand as parents, you want to do anything and everything for your kids, but you have to be careful, because if you use your money to help them, they're probably not going to show up with money to help you if and when you need it. So there has to be a healthy relationship and also an understanding of, if you're giving money to kids, grandkids, or helping them, do they understand that it's not money falling off a tree, that it's hard earned, that it takes... You know, if you're working, making good money, and you're giving someone $10,000, it might cost you $12,000 or $15,000 before tax to net down to that amount.
0: Yeah, and as we've discussed so many times, don't set up an expectation that you're going to be doing this every year. You need to review, see what you can do each year as it goes.
1: Yeah, so I explain this, and I explain it to most people. Like, look at the options available. If you have a kid in college or going to college, make them want to help. Make them understand that this isn't a free ride, that you're not providing a scholarship, you know, that you're going to maybe help and assist. But they have to take this very real. When people don't understand, and a lot of young people just don't because they haven't had the benefit of experience, but when they don't understand, they can't be expected to know what they don't know. So you have to share with them what's involved, what it costs, you know, why would we spend this money? What's the end game? And so she realizes that she might have to use some money, but she understands that she doesn't want to just take, you know, like $50,000 a year out from her retirement accounts, because there can mm-hmm. be penalty, there will certainly be taxes, but try to find the right balance of helping versus possibly hurting them and hurting you, certainly. So we're always advocating for our clients because they're often advocating for their own kids. And
0: exactly.
1: We want to make sure that, you know, they've got their seatbelts on as well.
0: Mm-hmm. Our next clients are a third generation, believe it or not. A lovely young couple, both excellent careers, making good income. And he had a dormant 401k from a previous job. And he said to me, I let this go for 4 years. I haven't been in that company for 4 years. And I'm not watching it. I have no idea what it's doing. So I asked him to get a statement for me. He didn't bring one with him. And I said, let me look at the statement. We'll review it and make a recommendation if it should remain where it is or if it should roll over. Again, we don't just say, if somebody says to me, I want to roll it here, we don't just say, fine. We look it over to see, what has it been doing? What is it in? Is it an appropriate risk for the person based on what they're telling us, how they want their funds to be invested?
1: Okay, next client story is a client who wants to retire at the end of the year. And she says she's had it with work. We spoke a couple months ago. She said she was really excited to retire, but she was very anxious and nervous about it. And I thought, well, let's definitely have a sit down and go over this. And I started with, I went talking about the basic math I mentioned at the top of the show. I said, okay, what are your bills, or what are your bills going to be in retirement? And she told me her bills are going to be about $2,800 a month. She lives down south. And I said, does that include food and travel, entertainment? She says, yeah, it does.
2: Wow.
1: She's very low cost. And now, again, look, she does have a you know, someone she lives with, and they probably help with some of the cost. But that's what she said she needs to live the same way from when she was working. I said, okay, $2,800. I said, what's your Social Security? She said, $3,200 a month. And she said, also, I'm going to have a pension for $1,400 a month. And I said, well, our work here is done. Because I said, you're going to have more income coming in than you need in retirement, and then you have all these assets, which we went over, and how much it could generate. And even though that was very obvious to me, it wasn't really obvious to her, because it is a bit of a leap of faith in retirement. But like I said, we bring it back to elementary school, basic math. And sometimes it's confirming something you're hearing, seeing, or thinking, or it's saying, no, that's not the right way to look at it. Look at it this way. But it was actually really easy that she, you know, look, 10, 20, 30 years ago, she didn't know what it was going to look like. Mm-hmm. But as she's getting to this point, she sees that her two sources of guaranteed income will give her more than she needs. Now, that's still going to be a little bit less than what she's living on, but more than what she needs. But so for her, she's going to see how she's going to manage with that income, and then decide if she wants to take a smaller stipend from her investments for more play money, fun money.
0: Right. And what we do is, it's almost like a faucet where we can open it and we can close it. Many of you retire and you say, I'm done, I'm not going to work anymore, and you start taking money from your pension. Well, your pension is going to be flowing. But then you have your Social Security decision. The thing is, before you start taking it right away, you want to see, are you going to be working even part-time? Because many of you who have a lot of energy may not be happy in retirement with not doing something productive and something that's a schedule and a routine for you. So normally that's what we recommend. You can always start it and then have it flowing. But once Social Security starts, essentially, it keeps flowing. So you don't want to have more money coming in if you don't need to take it yet. Because remember, Social Security grows by 8% per year. So it's important to have that discussion before you turn the faucet on.
1: Okay, next client story is a client who came in who's been with us for years. And she comes in with her son. Her husband had passed away a number of years ago. She started working with us, I don't know, 30 years ago, a long time
0: at
1: ago,
0: least,
1: when
0: yeah.
1: she was back in her 50s.
0: Mm-hmm.
1: And she also had another company, a big brokerage company, with some other money. She was comfortable with the money that they were managing. So we always respected that and left it alone. She came in and she brought in her other statements this time. We reviewed her accounts and there was nothing really happening there in a major way. Everything was good, just updating. But we were looking at her statement and she said, you know, I've got this old, annuity account with them. And I called the guy, the other guy at the other company. And I said, you know, it doesn't seem like it's doing that well. What can I do? And he told her that, you know, she could annuitize it or start taking monthly income or leave it the way that it was. She said, well, I don't need any more income. And so that was it. That was the only option he offered her. So she happened to have that statement with her. And because it's through a brokerage company, it usually doesn't show all the detail on the brokerage statement, but she had the actual annuity statement. So I looked at that and I saw a couple of things that stood out. And I said, you know, I think we should call the company and ask some questions. I said, I think you're paying a lot of fees on this account. Mm-hmm. So we called, and from the horse's mouth on speakerphone, they confirmed that she was paying 3.95% per year, every year. And she had this account for 15 years. I mean, that is the most expensive annuity I've ever seen. I mean, almost 4%. And part of it, half of it almost, was for this income rider feature that she never even knew, wanted, or needed.
0: Exactly.
1: And if she left it where it was, which is pretty much what her guy's advice was, she would just keep paying those fees and getting subpar performance because it's so fee heavy.
0: Right, and exactly.
1: Sometimes certain financial vehicles get a bad rep, and this is why sometimes people look at annuities in a negative way. But there's all different versions of annuities, just like there's all different versions of cars, trucks, people, houses, you name it, food. And so we always want to make sure people's money are in the best investments for them. We don't care if it's an annuity or an investment account or brokerage or a managed account. We don't care. We just want to make sure it's in the best place. That's what we care about. And so if someone is describing something that they want, and this product or that product or this investment vehicle seems to be the best fit, we're going to talk about the pros and cons of it and how it could work. Because ultimately it comes down to what's best for you. And that's the thing. If you look at every financial vehicle, every investment out there, you'll find somebody or something that says something negative about every single thing, including having your money sitting in the bank. But your money's got to be somewhere. So you want it to be in the best place for you.
0: Yeah, exactly. And for you. That's the thing. It has to be tailored for you, not anyone else. Because, you know, when you put your head on the pillow at night, we want you to rest comfortably, wake up in the morning refreshed, and not be the first thing in your mind, oh my God, am I going to run out of money? What's going to happen? You don't need to worry about that as long as you're doing your proper planning and you understand what you have and what's going to be able to come in for you.
1: Yep. Next client story is a client who had some stock with her husband at a company for many, many years ago. And her husband had passed a couple of years back, and she was getting a dividend from this company, and she thought it was pretty good. And we went and did a little research with her and found out that the dividend was about 2.5%.
0: Yep.
1: And we said, is there a reason why you have so much money, you know, six plus figures in this one stock? She said, not really. They just inherited it years ago. They didn't work there or anything. And I said, well, why do you keep it? She said, well, I like the dividend each quarter. I said, well, the dividend's only 2.5%.
0: But she didn't realize that because she hadn't really taken time to calculate.
1: She was getting a good amount of money in her mind, but what she was getting was a very low payout mm-hmm. dividend and taking all the risk of the fluctuating stock, which was just concentrated in one stock.
0: Right.
1: And so we decided to divest
0: right.
1: from it. But what we didn't know is how hard it was going to be. We literally called. We sat on hold for an hour, had to hang up. We did that thing where you put in your phone number for a call back twice. They never called. Finally, I called on my own, got them on the phone, put them on hold, bought her on the phone. We could only sell a certain amount at a time. And then we did. And then we're going to call back the next day and sell another amount. Well, they wouldn't let us do the second amount until she got the check. The check took 2 weeks to get. On and on and on. We finally were able to get two divested portions of it, and it's now less money there. And what we put it in is giving twice the income without any of the risk that
0: without
1: she had before.
0: Exactly.
1: And she said, you know, she's like, I feel like we should take all the money. I said, no, I don't want to do that, even though it's frustrating. But I said, this is when everything is all fine. What if you were in a situation where you needed money fast or urgently, or you were incapacitated? I'm like, you would never get this money. So you have to think, it's not just where your money is, but what's the accessibility like?
0: That's such an important point. We always want you to have money in the bank that you can get a hold of. You may not be earning much on there, but again, that has a peace of mind value to it, because if you have a roof leak or a problem with the car, or one of your kids is in a dire situation and you need to help them, you need to have money available. You don't need $100,000 available, but you need a good amount. And it depends on your situation as to how much you should keep in your emergency type of account.
1: And our situation is that we're running out of time. We only have about 2 minutes left, so we're
0: going to
1: save the other client stories for next week. And we're going to jump into our questions.
0: Okay, first question. Is there an inheritance tax in New Jersey? And the issue is, if you are an inheriting beneficiary, if you're a grandparent, parent, grandchild, straight down, no. However, if you are a sister, an aunt, an uncle, a brother, yes, then you do have inheritance tax. And you might say, but my sister is a blood relative. New Jersey doesn't care about that.
1: That they don't. There may or may not be, depending on the situation. But it's not like Pennsylvania, where kids and everybody other than life insurance pay 4.5% tax. And
0: right.
1: if it's a non-linear beneficiary, you're back to that 15 to 16%.
0: Right. And let me stress that. Life insurance, whoever inherits it does not have to pay federal, state, local, or any kind of tax. That's why life insurance is a really important asset to have.
1: Next question is, do I need a short certificate when someone dies?
0: A short certificate proves that you are the executor or executrix if money is going into an estate. And that's why we mention try to keep everything out of the estate if possible.
1: All right, next question. Can my parents pay me to take care of them later in life on a, this is something in quotes here, like on the up and up?
0: Yeah, yeah, absolutely. If you are helping, for instance, with bookkeeping for them, or you're going there and helping them, you can keep a track and actually have a certain amount that you're are getting for that.
1: Yeah, and
0: it's
1: it
0: a service.
1: And it doesn't count towards the Medicaid thing,
0: right,
1: and all
0: exactly.
1: that, because it's actually non-skilled services. And so it's a kind of thing where you can talk to an attorney, and there's all kind of things to do. But that's another thing you want to look at in advance. What are your options, and not just hope that no one needs a nursing home or hopes that no one needs assisted living or anything like that. There's ways to handle it and some strategies. And then last question we have time for. What are your thoughts on paying for college with retirement money?
0: You have to be so careful, because you can borrow for college. You can't really borrow for retirement.
1: Yeah, you have to make sure that your seatbelt is on before putting other seatbelts on, or masks, same thing. But you want to make sure you're going to be okay, so then you can help other people be okay. But if you're not in good shape, you might be a liability to those that you're trying to help now. So be very careful. It's nice to help, but sometimes ask yourself, am I helping, or am I helping and hurting, or am I doing more hurt than help?
0: Mm-hmm.
1: So you have to just look at that. And again, that's the conversation we're happy to have with people, making sure they're doing the best thing for themselves. We're out of time. Hope you enjoyed the show. We'll talk to you next Sunday at 2 o'clock.
0: Bye-bye.
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Cruising 92.1 WVLT, Alabama, take me down. Matt Doty Dog here at 314. We play some nice, great music here, like this one, as we honor Dolly Parton and Jolene from 1974.

0: 101 WBLT. Steely Dan, do it again, for 1973. Matt Doggy Dog playing some great easy music until 4 o'clock, and then we make way for Jerry J. Here's Free Fall. And so,
1: the reason.
0: So long.
1: You may never know.
0: On Cruisin' 2.1.

Cruising 92.1 WBLT. That was way back in 1955 with that one. Count Basie and Every Day. Matt Doggy Dog here, 3:33 in the afternoon, playing some great easygoing music until 4 o'clock. And then we make way for Jerry J. Don't forget, Back to Yeas is on every Monday night at 9. And I play all the songs you may hear, including this one from Glenn Frey, You Belong to the City, on Cruisin' 92.1.

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Matt Doggy Dog here playing great music until Jerry J comes in at 4 o'clock here, and I got, excuse me, got time to squeeze in a request by Alan from Monroeville. 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

Cruising 92.1 WBLT. Of course, that was Elton John, 1975. Someone Saved My Life Tonight. Well, that's about running out of time right now, but I'll be back tomorrow night at 9 p.m. for Back to the A's. Stay tuned. Coming up next, we got Jerry J. In the Jerry J Show, you'll be listening to great music from him. 5 o'clock, we got Heidi Lee and Women Encouraging Women. You don't want to miss that. And then we got, at 6 o'clock, we got Italian music with Vigiao Musicale. Enjoy that as well. Till then, Matt Doggy Dog saying enjoy the rest of your Sunday. And I'll MDC you tomorrow night, Monday night, 9 p.m. for Back to the 80s on Cruising Night 2.1.

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4: Old Mackie is before the judge with her husband Rolly by her side. Judge says, so I understand you're here because you stole a can of peaches. Maggie says, yes, Your Honor. Judge says, well, how many peaches do you think's in a can? Maggie says, about 4 peaches, Your Honor. Judge says, okay, I sentence you to 4 days in jail. Just then, husband Rolly speaks up. Your Honor, she also stole a can of peas.
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0: That is this week's pick for Motown, coming down from the Commodores and Jesus Is Lovin'. Right before that, Al Green starting the time tunnel off with I Never Found Me a Girl the Way I Love You Like You Do. Your weekend party man, Jerry J, like to welcome you to the time tunnel. Heard each and every Sunday right here on 92.1 FM from 4 until 5, playing the soundtracks of your life, along with my main man, Matt. How you doing, Matt?
1: Yeah, I'm doing great. Always a pleasure to come here in the studio. We got the best engineer in the world, Matt Doggy Dog.
0: Yes, we do. Matt Doggy Dog. We got the best engineer, believe me. The best engineer. Don't forget, too, right? We got some birthday wishes coming up a little later on in the show, and lots of good music coming up for you. But don't forget, the request lines are open for you at 856-696-0092. That is the right connection to the Weekend Party Man and
1: the Time Turtle.
0: All right, here we go.

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0: The music coming down from Music Soul Child and Teach Me. Going along for Cynthia in Belmar and also Bud in Paulsboro, New Jersey, tuning in to your Weekend Party Man and the Time Tunnel. How you doing, Matt?
1: Oh, I'm doing well, man. On this great Sunday afternoon. I mean, it's not too bad.
0: It's not. It's pretty good.
1: Oh, yeah, it's pretty good. Especially if we get the overcast out there now.
0: I went to church this morning. Had a good time. You know what I mean? And still come out. Still beautiful outside. You know what I mean?
1: Oh, that's the best part of the day.
0: That's it. That's
1: catch
0: it.
1: That breeze, baby. Catch the breeze.
0: Catch the breeze. That's right. All right. This is the Time Tunnel. Wish me Weekend Party Man and my co-host,
1: Matty Matt.
0: Okay. We got some, I got some Gerald Levert coming up by request also. And I also got some Frankie, Beverly, and Mays coming up for you. But in the meantime, I got to tell you, all the songs that you hear right here on the Time Tunnel, catch my man, Dustin Williams, at the flea market on South Chelsea Drive in Vineland. He has the latest and the best oldies. 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Because, you know, football's back now, you know what I mean? Coming back, you know, get your favorite team, you know, okay? He also has a nice collection of watches. 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That's when he's in the red building, all right? When you stop in and you pick up some music, you tell him you heard about it right here on 92.1 FM, the Time Tunnel with your Weekend Party Man and
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0: But we're going to get back into the music. Like I promised you, I got some Gerald Levert, I got some Frankie Beverly, and I got some Tom Brown standing by. Let's get back into the music.

0: The music comes down from Tom Brown from the year 1978 and Dance With Me, Frankie Beverly and Me, and I Can't Get Over You. And it's also Gerald LaVert, I'll Give Anything and Everything to Fall in Love. Beautiful song. I love that song. Gerald LaVert right here on 92.1 FM. Don't forget, at the top of the hour, it's Heidi Lee's Women Encouraging Women right here on 92.1 FM from 5 until 6 each and every Sunday. Okay, so tune in to Heidi Lee right after the time zone right here, 92.1 FM. Got some birthday shouts to give out, but before I do that, Matt, I know you got a couple of things you want to say.
1: Oh, yeah, I got a couple of shout-outs myself, starting all the way up to Bergen County. This goes out to Joanne Santiago from her husband, Ephraim, wishing her a happy birthday. From friends and family as well. Also to Chris from his mother, Mary, and Violin. And also to my good friend, Andy, and his daughter Aria out in Buena Vista as well, from friends, family, and loved ones, wishing y'all happy birthday.
0: We'd like to thank each and every one who listens each and every Sunday faithfully to the Time Tone with your weekend party, man. I got a couple of shout outs to get out to and birthdays, all right? First of all, happy birthday to my main friend Filbert, who celebrated his birthday this past Friday. Newfield, New Jersey. And also, I'd like to say a very happy birthday to James Webster in Southwest Philly, better known as Boo. He celebrated his birthday August 25th in Southwest Philly. And also, I'd like to say a happy retirement to my brother-in-law, James Martin, who celebrated his retirement 39 years with the Bristol Board of Education, all right? We had a nice little party for him last night, and I'll tell you, it was nice. I played the music for him. We had a good time. I mean, good time. Also, some shout-out going along to Clara in Atlantic City. Also, New Jersey Transit in Atlantic City. The bus. 553, the 408, and all that.
1: All them great employees there.
0: Keep listening, and thank you very much. And also, Charles in Deptford, New Jersey. Also, Stella in Medford. Renee in Center Mission, New Jersey. And also, my good friend Ron Blunt and family, better known as Ronnie B, in North Carolina, tuning in to your weekend party, man, and the Time Tunnel, all right?
1: The Time Tunnel.
0: Let's get back into the music. 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

0: The music coming down from Anita Baker and Good Love right here on 92.1 FM and the Time Tunnel. Okay, Matt.
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0: Okay, well, look like my time is up. 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Next Sunday, we're going to do it all over again. 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
7: 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Booyah!

0: Welcome one and all to Woman Encourage and Woman Talk Show here on WVLT 92.1 FM. I am your host with the mostest, Heidi Lee Morgan DeBartolomei, trying to pass it forward one woman person at a time. We are on 4 years. Last week made our anniversary being on the show for 4 years here on WVLT 92.1. I am extremely grateful for this opportunity. 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They have over 205 locations ranging from Illinois, Indiana, Ohio, North Carolina, South Carolina, Virginia, West Virginia, Delaware, Pennsylvania, New Jersey, Connecticut, New York, and parts of Maine and Massachusetts. If you want a workout, you can come visit me at the Vineland location. I am there for 15 classes a day. The classes are a half hour long, so it's about a 9 hour window for me between Monday through Friday. I help educate you on how to use the equipment correctly. I do have a curriculum, so Monday, if it says upper, it's back day. Tuesday's chest day. Wednesday is shoulders. Thursday, it's whatever you missed on the upper body. And then Fridays is primarily buys and tries. And then the leg workouts do alternate because I'm upstairs and downstairs and there's different leg equipment. So Monday, Tuesday is the same routine. Wednesday, completely different. Thursday, completely different. And if you come Thursday night and Friday morning to the lower body, it is Pilates. I am not responsible for it. Joe Pilates is. God rest his soul. It's the best workout you'd ever want to have. And again, it's only 25 minutes. So we have stretch class, core class. Come visit me. It's part of your gym membership. Hey, and if you have insurance, your insurance can pay for it too. Just a little note there. We are also sponsored by our new sponsor who's been with us since April of this year, the Frosted Mug. They are on Wheat Road here in Vineland. They open their doors from 12 noon to midnight, Monday through Saturday. Sunday, I do believe they close a little earlier. They do have different events going on Wednesday, Thursday, Friday, Saturday. So maybe there might be a band playing. I know last night, because the Eagles had their startup game for postseason, they had stuff going on last night. If anybody went there and joined in, but it's nice. It's a family atmosphere. It's comfortable. The beautiful people own it. And also, if I'm not mistaken, 60 years of the name Frosted Mug, because the original brothers were the ones that came up with it, and the new owners, Nelda Wheat, has owned it since September of 2025 of last year. So congratulations. Kudos, and just tell them Woman Encourage and Woman Talk Show sent you. If you have any furniture you would like restored, please contact Noopies, my pop. He just does doors and easy furniture right now. It's more just to keep him busy more than anything, but he still does incredible work. His number is 856-404-0338. Okay, a couple of things going on in the area, and then we're going to dive right into our guest. So Vineland itself, the city of Vineland, hosts the concert in the park held at Jampetro Park every Monday night, 6:30. It's a free event. Come out, different genres of music each and every week. They go strong until the middle of September. So go out, free, enjoy the evening. This weather is beautiful right now, so enjoy it and embrace it. Taste of Italy, wait, I'm jumping ahead. The Boys and Girls Club of Vineland on Cumberland County Boys and Girls Club on September 26th are doing their 1 mile walk. If you're interested, it will be at CC College right off of off of College Drive here. You can go to the webpage, Boys and Girls Club, to enroll. I already enrolled. I will be at my daughter's that weekend because it's her birthday, but I did because I always support the Boys and Girls Club, have since 2016, whether it be monetary or physical, working with the students, going to their facility, or them coming to ours. So, again, please support it. It's a good cause. There's another event going on that day as well, and it's for the Cohansey Zoo, because I do love my county, Cumberland County. Cohansey Zoo is doing a walk through the park. It's a 1 mile walk. Of course, they're collecting donations too to help feed the animal, to keep upgrade on the premises. So go to Cohansey Zoo, check it out if you are interested there. We have the the truck event is coming. The truck festival, forgive me, I'm saying it wrong. Is coming. It's the 9th annual one. Will be held in September. Main Street Vineland is part of this adventure. I remember 9 years ago, we had a booth set up entertaining the kids and keeping them active. My ex and I, because we ran boot camps for children, our youth, and it was a lot of fun. And they are still going strong. So they have many different vendors coming in. They have air bouncies, different companies supporting it. Downtown Vineland on Landis Ave and the Boulevard. And please come out and support it. We have the Pumpkin Patch coming up in October. We have the Taste of Italy coming up in October. So when the date, when the month is, when September actually comes, we'll dive into it a little bit more. And hey, today is the last day of last Sunday of August. So, Lord, thank you for this day. Thank you for giving us strength and be with us on our journey. Fill us with love, light, and laughter, and let our light shine, and let us do your will, not ours. In Jesus' mighty name, amen, amen. Amen. Jerry J. from the Time Tunnel, thank you very much for always promoting Women Encouraging Women, not to mention your sidekick, Mikey Mike. Always good music. Jerry J. is on here live faithfully. He and I started the same year. He started May, I started August. So he and I both celebrate an anniversary this year of 4 years being with WVLT 92.1 FM. And just stay tuned every Sunday. He's got really good, and especially with this music, it's beautiful. Okay, let's get this party started. This week, let's hope I get the name right, Matt. This week, I would love to introduce our guest. She is born and raised in the area. She does love the shore. She's a shore hub person as well. I won't call us shoobies because we love the shore. Tara Gardner.
1: Yes.
0: I actually said it right. And what's beautiful is your name is spelled exactly how it sounds.
1: True.
0: So thank goodness. Now, you are the owner, the proprietor of Berry Chill.
1: Correct.
0: But there's a little, so here's the funny story. You know, I always have a story behind our guests that are always on the show. My daughter for Mother's Day weekend took me out. We went to Ocean City, but before we did, she's like, Mom, we got to go to Berry Chill. I just love it. You would love it. And I'm like, where's Berry Chill? She's like, Mom, it's right around the corner. I can't believe you. Because I didn't realize sometimes it's right in your own backyard and you don't even know it's there.
1: That's true.
0: We go in, my daughter gets her bowl. I get my bowl. It was a bowl. It was with the protein and the cocoa, chips.
1: Yeah.
0: Oh my gosh, it was delicious. and I'm looking, and I had said to you, I said, are you the owner? And he like, I am. I'm the proprietor. I said, would you be interested in being on my show? Now, not realizing, I gave you a card with my name.
1: Mm-hmm.
0: And then as we were conversating and connecting, you're like, you realize my grandmother lived next to your mother-in-law forever.
1: Mm-hmm.
0: And I'm like, oh my God, was your grandmother Antoinette?
1: Yeah.
0: And you're like, yes. And she lived to 102.
1: She did.
0: How long was she in that house? I know my mother-in-law for 60
1: over
0: years.
1: 60, over
0: right.
1: 60
0: so
1: years.
0: That's what my
1: yeah.
0: mother-in-law said that. And then when I called my mother, oh, AD, how is Tara? You know, she also beautiful. Like my mother-in-law just always thought you
1: she
0: guys
1: was,
0: were. Oh, your mother was beautiful.
1: Lady.
0: Your
1: so
0: grandmother,
1: great lady.
0: Yeah.
1: Yeah.
0: And I have to say, my mother-in-law was like, Oh, I miss Antoinette. Antoinette was clean. She, because she was crisp like my mother-in-law, keeping everything nice.
1: They kept that Cherry Street locked down.
0: They really, oh my gosh, they both did. And then sometimes I would be scared. We would go over to visit and my mother-in-law would be outside. And I love her. She's still alive. God bless her. She would be outside saying, hey, I'm going to call the cops on you. And we're like, Ma, like, you don't go outside and tell them that.
1: Oh, they did.
0: But they did.
1: Yeah.
0: And you know what? I have to tell you, and I don't know if your grandmother told, nobody ever bothered them.
1: No.
0: Ever. Because everybody in the neighborhood who might have been causing trouble made sure that your grandmother and my mother-in-law were safe and protected.
1: They were the OGs.
0: Oh, yeah.
1: From Cherry Street.
0: OG. Yeah, it's just funny. So what a small world. Thank you being willing to be on the show.
1: Oh, thank you for having me. It's a great opportunity. And I have to say, everything that she said at the beginning, she did without notes. Like, you didn't look down one time. You like, that was very impressive.
0: Oh, thank you.
1: I was like, wow.
0: Well, listen, now that's a whole nother entity, because you can be in my class and I will mess up. People laugh like, Heidi, I've been with you for 5 years. I'm like, yeah, but I know what your issues are. Like, I always remember their issues and mess up their name terribly. And then the joke is I can only count to 10, 20, or 30. Don't ask for anything in between that. It's got to either be 10, 20, or 30, or you're out of line.
1: No
0: 12s. No, but it's got to, if I'm counting, it's 10, 20, or 30.
1: Okay. So, remember, I'll never take your class.
0: Yeah.
1: If I was saying 30, I'll say no.
0: Yeah, yeah, yeah. No. If I'm counting, it's okay. But if I'm relying on you, I'm like, what was that? Are you on 10? Are you on, yeah. Now, you're born and raised, you graduated Sacred Heart Grammar High School.
1: I did.
0: And then you went to college. You were actually sign language? Saying it right?
1: Okay,
0: or
1: so
0: speech?
1: It's so funny that you say this, because I actually went to school to be a teacher. Well, I actually went into school to be a math educator, and I didn't really like the program. I didn't vibe with the math program, so I went to my RA at the time and said, like, what else am I going to do? I always wanted to be a teacher. My mom was a teacher. I was since three. Wanted to be a teacher. I would play, like, you know,
0: you were holding a class.
1: Make everybody sit down. The dolls, my mom, the neighbors, and I. Yeah. So I wanted to be a teacher. I just wasn't sure what kind. So, I mean, I went to college 100 years ago. So there were actually books. Like, you know, nothing was online. So we had to look through the register book, and we were like, oh, do you want to do, you know, like, history? I'm like, nothing wrong, but that's
0: right,
1: something.
0: Right.
1: What about English? What about... So she just kept turning, and then she said, well, what about deaf education? And I said, I don't even know what that means. And she said, well, you teach deaf children. And I said, well, how do I do that? And she said, well, you learn sign language. And I said, oh my gosh, this is amazing.
0: Another language.
1: I loved sign language. I always would get the books out of the library and all that kind of stuff. So I had some familiarity with it. I mean, just the basics. Like, really, just the alphabet, right? And a couple signs.
0: Did they have clubs when you were in school for sign language?
1: No.
0: Because I know my daughter's age category.
1: No. I don't even think people even talked about... I mean, there were no deaf students that were included ever in any of the schools that I ever went to. I mean, so I think...
0: I agree.
1: Yeah, yeah. So I think... At that time, I mean, we're talking, you know, I graduated in 1990. Oh, God.
0: Right.
1: Anyway, so I graduated in 1990. So, I mean, back then, if you were deaf, you went to the school for the deaf, which was in Trenton, you know. And so it's Katzenbach. I think now it's called the New Jersey School of Deaf. It's the same, you know, residential.
0: I think Morristown had a home, too.
1: Yeah.
0: A place as well, like for disabilities as well. Yes.
1: So, I don't know, found a book in the library and thought it was kind of cool. So when fast forward to college, and I said, oh, you mean that I can, like, do this? Like, this is amazing. How will I learn sign language? They're like, oh, they teach you here. I'm like, great. So I went and met with the advisor, and that was the end. I mean, I fell in love. I mean, I just loved the community. I loved the language. I became a teacher. And then I went a couple summers just to get extra certification. So I was certified to do regular ed and special ed and deaf ed when I graduated college in 94.
0: Now, let me ask you this, Tara, too. When we were off the air, I was discussing one of my daughter's friends went to school for sign language, and she's Spanish, and she not only learned the American version of sign language, but she learned she's like, Mama D, there's different languages.
1: Yeah, it's not universal.
0: Right, it's not. And mm-hmm. she says, and a lot of people think it is, and it is.
1: I know, it's so funny. Everyone's like, what do you mean it's not universal? I'm like, well, I mean, there's no language that's universal. Each country has its own language, so each country has its own sign language as well.
0: Now, did you have to navigate with any other languages in this country?
1: No.
0: In the school system?
1: No.
0: Just the American version of sign language?
1: Yeah, just American sign language.
0: Now, you did work with the Vineland Board of Education?
1: I did. I was there for 31 years.
0: Oh, God. You still just don't look old enough to put 31 years in.
1: My gosh, I love you. You're my new best friend.
0: Now, during all of this, your dad was instrumental, from what I was reading with your biography, on encouraging you to think outside of the box, be creative. It's okay to have, you need a career. We all need a career, but find something that you might be passionate about.
1: Mm-hmm.
0: And so when did the Berry Chill come into fruition? Like,
1: well,
0: what
1: yeah.
0: sparked it for you to want to start?
1: Right.
0: Because, I mean, it's we need it.
1: Well, thank you.
0: The
1: I appreciate
0: food.
1: That. Yeah, I appreciate it. So my dad was always in business. My mom was a school teacher, like I said. So I always wanted to be a teacher. And my dad said, you know, that's really noble profession. Your mom's a teacher. But, you know, I always thought you'd do something else. I mean, that's all he kind of, like, really said. And it just stuck in the back of my mind. And actually, he passed away 18 years ago yesterday. So, I mean, I was just not just always teacher, believe me. It's very important. It's a noble profession. I mean, I'm
0: very underpaid.
1: Yes. Well,
0: very underpaid.
1: You say that. I'm just.
0: I will say, because every teacher is very underpaid.
1: And we do a lot. And,
0: yes.
1: You know, we take on
0: a
1: lot.
0: You do above and beyond.
1: We do. So, you know, he was proud of that as well, but I mean, it just always stayed in the back of my mind. So my family and I went on vacation. We went down to North Carolina back in, I guess it was like 2018, and I had an acai bowl for the first time. Didn't even know what it was. Never even heard of it before. Didn't know anything about it. In North Carolina, I'm like, yeah, let me try it. I get it. It was amazing. Went back the next day. I'm like, you know what? I think we need to have an acai store in Upper Township, because at the time, I still live in Upper Township, but I was living in Upper Township, and I said, we don't have a store like this. This is so cool. It's so good.
0: Now, what was in the bowl that you had?
1: Oh, my gosh. It was the acai base, and it had granola, and then I think it just had basic, like strawberry, blueberry, banana, you know, and I always, you know, Nutella, of course.
0: You have to have Nutella, right?
1: Yeah, of course. And I probably threw some almond butter in there just to make myself feel like I was healthy, you know, with the Nutella or whatever. So when I came back, I just started with this idea. Like, I was like, well, how can I do this? And my husband's like, I don't know, how can you? Because you also work a full-time teaching position. Like, what, you know, and I wasn't ready to retire.
0: Right.
1: I mean, you know, I still had years.
0: And you had 5 children together.
1: Right.
0: Blended.
1: Yeah. So that's a lot.
0: That's a lot of running around.
1: Yes. So we had that too. So I, you know, I approached my niece, and she was big into yoga, and I knew that she always wanted to have her own yoga studio eventually. So I said to her, hey, you know, like, I have this idea. If I, you know, put together the acai and, you know, you kind of do the yoga, like, you know, I'll kind of front it and you can kind of run it. And, you know, she said to me, well, no, I would rather just be your partner. And I thought, okay, even better. So we decided to open Luna Solen Bowls in Ocean View. And that opened in November of 2019, which, you know, if you remember, is literally 3 months before COVID.
0: COVID, yeah.
1: Right.
0: March 16th.
1: Yeah,
0: yes.
1: Yeah. So we had to let all the staff go. We had to do yoga virtually. And, you know, the acai we were allowed to keep open because it was food. And we would just, like, deliver it to people's cars, you know.
0: Oh,
1: so the
0: nice.
1: Two of us were there. You know, I would do, like, you know, teach virtually when we were doing that. And then there was kind of, like, on, like, a half-day schedule. So
0: yes.
1: Then once that was done, then I would run to the store. And, you know, we would just you know,
0: try to navigate.
1: Yeah, and we made it.
0: We're gonna dive more because I told you
1: it goes very quick. Right there. No, yeah. I'm saying it's a great place to stop.
0: Okay, so stay tuned for these messages. Matt or May Man, take it away.
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6: 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I am your host with the mostest, Heidi Lee Morgan DeBartolomeis, trying to pass it forward one woman, one person at a time. We are grateful for our sponsors, which is National Fitness.

0: Location. So if you are in the Vineland area Monday through Friday, that is when my classes are. They're for 15 classes a day. All the classes are a half hour. They do come with your membership. So I will educate you on how to use our equipment, maybe show you some little specialty things going on, and then send you on your way. And if it's not enough, I can give you names and numbers of people that are in the industry that are phenomenal. So come visit me at the Vineland Planet Fitness. Our second sponsor, who has been with us since April of this year, is the Frosted Mug. They are celebrating the Frosted Mug anniversary name this past weekend as well. 30 years of the business having that name on Wheat Road in Vineland, New Jersey. Nelda Wheat has been the owner since September of 2025, so congratulations. They have been our sponsor since April. Without them and National Fitness Partners, we would not be on the air, and I would not be learning from these incredible women that are on our show. So I am appreciative for that. If you have any furniture you would like stripped or refinished, preferably doors, chairs, you can contact Noopy. His number is 856-404-0338. There are a couple events going on. The City of Vineland is still offering a free concert every Monday night at the Gianpietro Park, located on Landis Ave and Lincoln Ave, 6:30 p.m. There's going to be a walk run for the Boys and Girls Club on September 26th. The same day, September 26th, is a walk for the Cohansey Zoo for fundraisers. So go to either one of their web pages if you're interested in walking or running to help support it. The Truck Festival is going to be in Vineland in September.
1: September 13th.
0: Thank you, because I was trying to remember the date.
1: The Food Truck Festival.
0: Mm-hmm. Thank you. So the Food Truck Festival is September 13th. It's their 9th annual. Mm-hmm. They've done an incredible job. They have things for everybody. Are you going to be there?
1: Sorry.
0: Oh, that's okay. That's okay. Well, maybe next year. Next year. Get you there. but anyhow, it's a nice event. Everybody and anybody's there.
1: A cart.
0: Yeah, well, you could.
1: I thought about it.
0: Yeah.
1: But I just have the cart and. Yeah.
0: Talk to Russell.
1: Truck.
0: Yeah, you know what? He might let you do something. She says, I don't know. We'll see. Go on Lincoln and Dante right there. Okay. And then we have the Halloween Festival and Trunk or Treat coming up in October. Also, Suicide Prevention Walk. I forgot to mention that. That is October 11th. The American Suicide Prevention is, of course, the sponsors. They work hand-in-hand with the Cumberland County Human Services. Our Melissa Joy is the chairperson for this event. If you have addiction issues as well, they have the trucks that go around the mobiles on addictions. So our county does offer avenues to help everybody in all walks of life, if there's any issues going on, from being jobless, homeless, addictions, they have a plethora of things. Do not think you're alone, because you are not. Okay, so let's continue our conversation with our beautiful guest, Tara Gardner. She is the owner and proprietor, and for those of you, and I love purple, so this could not be any better. Very chill here.
1: Yeah.
0: So that way our Facebook Live can see it. Beautiful. They are right here in Vineland, New Jersey. And Tara, again, thank you very much
1: for being
0: here. Thank you for the t-shirt.
1: No problem.
0: You were saying that, so during COVID, you opened up in November 2019.
1: Yep, in Ocean View, New Jersey.
0: And then March 16th comes and we're shut down, locked down.
1: Yeah.
0: And the first month, if I'm not mistaken, with the teachers, you guys were just navigating on how to make it work online.
1: Oh, yeah.
0: And it took about a month for you guys to actually get acclimated to work with the students. How was that like as a teacher with working with the deaf?
1: The camera was great because everything was visual, right? But it's hard to kind of see Like, yeah. So it's hard for them to see me signing. It's hard for me to see them, you know, because you're

0: We're looking
1: at a little square and
0: little
1: even
0: tiny picture. But we, you know, we made it through. I mean, we did that for as long as we had to. And, you know, I mean, it was what we had to do. There was like, there was no other option, right? So we would just pull up the Zoom. I mean, you had to learn very quickly. Like, you know, I mean, I never ran into Zoom. I didn't even know what I was doing.
1: Would have been nice if we had that little insight, though, to put $1,000 in stock on that. I wish I would have known the year before, right?
0: I mean, I remember the Friday before thinking, like, we're not shutting down. This is the craziest thing I've ever heard. Like, we're the United States of America. We're not shutting down.
1: We don't shut down for nothing.
0: I never thought in a million years that we would shut down.
1: Well, what I was sharing with you during the commercial break was I was at the veteran home, and I had shared with you that I was taking care of a couple people already, and there were a couple of things that I did not agree with after they shut us down was the people that had COVID in the veteran home, they would be near the nurse's station, and I had to completely gown up from head to toe over my nursing shoes, over my pants. I had the whole mask, not just the face mask, but I had the shield, the headband, the whole nine yards. I was not allowed to even think of walking down the hall with that mask on. Everything, when I opened up that door, and they were basically primarily right at the nurse's station to make sure we as caregivers followed all OSHA rules and regulation. So I would open up the door, there's the cameras, and I'm literally stripping everything off, and then there was a container of the hand sanitizer for when you were completely done, because they didn't want you going back into the room, washing my hands off. Then I'd have to go to the nurse's station and then do another washing with soap and water. Now, what I said to my nurses after we shut down, what happened to that rule that face mask had to come off? Now, all of a sudden, we're allowed to go all over the place, and we would be written up, because if I left with that face mask on, I could contaminate my nurses at the nurse's station. I could contaminate anybody in the hallway. Mm-hmm. So that little face shield had to come off and go in the trash. Mm-hmm. And they're like, that's a good question, and nobody has an answer for it. So that's my little pet peeve with that. But I left the state February 14th, I said, to work at Planet full-time. My supervisor comes back on March 16th. You hear rumors, and he's like, we're shutting down, Tyrone. And Tyrone's 6'4". I said, Tyrone, take your nonsense back to the front of the gym.
0: Right.
1: And he's like, no, Miss Heidi, I'm sorry. We're literally shutting. I started crying because I'm like, I left the state. I left the state, which now, you know, like, well, hindsight, but God knew what he was doing, and I'm still here, and I'm alive, right?
0: Yeah, definitely. There was definitely a plan.
1: Now, going through COVID with your buddy Chill.
0: Well, with Luna.
1: Luna at the time. Mm-hmm. When did you transfer over from Luna to Berry Chill?
0: So I continued working as a teacher until December of 2024. That's when I retired. So like January 1st of 2025. And when I retired, it was always the plan to expand. And, you know, Vineland is where I'm from. Yeah. It's my community. So I wanted to bring healthy eating here. So we expanded to Vineland. So it was still under the Luna Solen Bowl name. So we opened April 1st of 2025. My husband and I found this property at the corner of Lincoln and Dante.
1: Yes.
0: That used to be the old Photo Quick. I mean, do you remember?
1: Yeah.
0: The corner unit.
1: The
0: was
1: corner
0: the old
1: was.
0: Photo.
1: It was very.
0: And then there was like a card peddler in
1: yes,
0: there.
1: Yes, there
0: that?
1: Was a card shop. So in between the pizzeria and where you
0: well,
1: were
0: Happy
1: was a little.
0: Nails. Yeah. Well, Happy Nails, I think, took over.
1: Yes, I forgot.
0: Right.
1: Yes, Happy
0: been there
1: Nails.
0: For a long time.
1: Yes.
0: So, in my store, there were pigeons. I mean, like they had a pigeon party. I mean, believe me. they weren't in there when we took over, but they had been in there. Like, they,
1: you
0: know.
1: So you had a lot of
0: sanitizing.
1: Because
0: the building itself needed a lot of work. There was an older gentleman who, he owned the entire plaza. He has these two sons. They're wonderful. They now took over. He has since passed away. But the two sons took over, and they redid the roof, and they're really trying to remodel the plaza. I think it kind of had, like, a bad name for a while because it was kind of, like, run down for a while. So when... before they remodeled the roof, there were holes in the roof. So because that unit was empty, you know, they were like pigeon parties, right?
1: Yeah, that was their home.
0: Yeah, so we find this unit.
1: They had a nice little condo going on there, Tara. How dare you?
0: Did they ever? So my husband and I, you know, we find this property, whatever, and we rehabbed it. So I retired as of January 1st, 2025. I think January 3rd, I put this Facebook post up. Oh my gosh, Facebook post up. Me saying, like, here I am at City Hall. Like, this is like the next big dream of mine, right? To open up something in Vineland. So we rehabbed the entire place, all of January, all of February, all of March. I mean, talk about Tyvek. I felt like we were back at COVID. I mean, because we had to take all the ceiling tiles down, and there were lots of, you know, pigeon
1: debris. Yeah.
0: Good work.
1: And yeah.
0: That, you know, we're
1: falling
0: the fecal, and
1: yeah.
0: That, right?
1: So you had to wear it because you can get, you got to be careful.
0: I mean,
1: careful.
0: So from the ceiling all the way to the floor, everything was completely replaced. So we did that January, February, March, and we opened April 1st, which, you know, was
1: like
0: April Fool's Day.
1: Wasn't
0: a fool because it was great.
1: Right.
0: Great support from the community. You know, I had been here, like I said, I, you know, was raised here. I went to school here. I was a teacher here. So huge support from all of my friends. Thank you, everybody. They all came, you know, and we had a great opening, and we just went with it. So then fast forward to, you know, like November of 2025. You know, I'm business partners with my niece still, but she's doing her thing in Ocean View. I'm doing my thing in Vineland. And, you know, we kind of start separating a little bit. I mean, it happens. It's life, right? She had
1: chapters.
0: What she wanted to do, I knew what I wanted to do, and it wasn't the same anymore.
1: Right.
0: So we just decided to kind of like split the business, but I still kept the name. And in the meantime, someone had called me, my good friend Maggie, who lives in EHD, and she's like, there's this property in EHD. I think you should look at it. My husband and I went over. At first, we thought like maybe we would, you know, expand Luna there, but Luna couldn't expand there, right? So my husband and I could, you know, so then I created Berry Chill. So that was a little bit different than Luna, because Luna was really just like acai bowls. Like, we had a pitaya base, an acai base, and a little bit of healthy eating, but I wanted like a cafe. So I created like a whole new menu, and it was so fun for me. So we had like toasts and all these different sandwiches, and, you know, it's just been
1: the protein shakes.
0: Yeah, we've done all
1: you
0: kinds
1: have
0: stuff.
1: A whole.
0: Yeah, so that happened in EHT. So a year later, so just this April, actually April 20th of 2026, we opened Berry Chill. So I had Berry Chill in EHT, and then I had Luna in Vineland, and I still owned, you know, a part of Ocean View. But again, like I said, we were kind of
1: started,
0: like separating. Correct. So then we just decided to separate.
1: To dissolve.
0: So, right. So then she kept the Ocean View location. I kept the Vineland location. So, and but I didn't change the name, because I didn't want people to be confused.
1: Right.
0: However, the problem was is that the Ocean View menu and the Vineland menu were now completely different. And what was happening were people were coming to me and asking, like, oh, I want this. And I'm like, oh, I don't offer that. And they're like, what do you mean you don't offer it? You're the same name. I mean, you can understand.
1: Yes, absolutely.
0: And then people from Vineland were like, I went down there to get your mango base. They looked at me like I had six heads. And I'm like, because they don't have it. They're like, what do you mean? So because I already had another store named Berry Chill, which, come on, Berry Chill is the cutest name ever.
1: It is cute.
0: Right? I mean, Berry Chill, I'm gonna love it. So I just absorbed Luna Vineland to be Berry Chill.
1: And you did it gracefully, too, because
0: I really tried.
1: Yeah.
0: I did a lot of research.
1: Yeah, because you were originally, when my daughter first started going to you, it was Luna, and then she says, Mom, they're changing the name.
0: Right, so
1: and
0: it was you like did, Luna you did, Vineland.
1: Yes, and then
0: I started
1: it's like
0: taking little pieces
1: you did, but that's good marketing.
0: Well, I don't know if it's good marketing or not. Maybe I'm crazy, but I did a lot of research, and there were like several ways you could just like do it. Like, one day you're Luna Soul Bowls, next day you're Berry Chill. And I thought that was just so abrupt. So I did the slow version, like over the months, you know. So, like, then we would start wearing different shirts, and then I would kind of, you know, I brought the menu over, and then I started taking some of the words out. But people come in and they're like, I just really want a Luna Bowl. We're like, you can still have it, because we still have it. You know, strawberries, blueberries, bananas, coconut flakes, Nutella. That was the old Luna Bowl. It's now called a Berry Bliss in Vineland. It's
1: the same.
0: Yeah, but we're create your own anyway, so you can make any bowl that you want whenever you want it.
1: So I can understand the Berry Chill name because it goes, the whole vibe and branding makes sense to me. But where did the Luna come in with
0: because
1: that?
0: Because we had yoga and the faces.
1: Oh, and all right, there you go. Okay, that makes sense.
0: Yeah,
1: that
0: so that's
1: makes
0: where
1: sense.
0: That came from.
1: Now, before we go to our next commercial break, which will be in about a minute, going into when we come back from commercial break, what I like explaining to people when you go to open up a business what they need to have. Yes, because that's a whole nother entity, right?
0: Oh, God,
1: and they don't
0: yeah.
1: realize. So
0: yeah,
1: yeah. Can we do that when we return?
0: We can try.
1: Okay. All right. So, Matt, we're going to take it away with our second commercial break. After these messages, we're going to find out the behind the scenes, what it takes to open a business in violence. Stay tuned.
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0: To Women Encourage a Woman talk show. I am your host with the mostest, Heidi Lee Morgan de Bartolomeis, trying to pass it forward one woman, one person at a time. We are here live on WVLT 92.1 FM. New owners for the station, they are playing oldies. What is considered oldies now was when I was a teenager growing up. Lord save me, when did that happen? But if you listen any day of the week, the music is really fantastic. They play a beautiful genre all throughout the day, from the 80s, 90s, the 70s. They also still play 40s, 50s, and 60s music, but it's really nice. I heard Gwen, a very young Gwen Stefani on this past week. I'm like, oh no, that was from the like 99, 98 era. So it was just really nice to hear the different genres and age and decades of music. We are sponsored by National Fitness Partners. They are the largest franchisee holder of Planet Fitness. They have over 200 locations, ranging from New Jersey, Pennsylvania, Delaware, Maryland, North Carolina, South Carolina, Virginia, West Virginia, Illinois, Indiana, Ohio, Connecticut, New York, Massachusetts, Maine. I think I said them all. I am at the Vineland location Monday through Friday, 15 classes from core to stretch to upper body, lower body. We have an awesome 30-minute circuit that my senior citizens of the area come and participate. They do phenomenal. I have a modified stretch class for those that have impingements, so come visit me at the Vineland location. We are also fortunate for our sponsor, Frosted Mug. They are located on Wheat Road right here in Vineland, New Jersey. They're celebrating 1 year anniversary of being the new owners this year, but the name Frosted Mug has been for 60 years by the brothers. That this past weekend was the 60th anniversary of the Frosted Mug name. They open their doors from 12 noon to midnight during the week, and then on Thursday, Friday, Saturday, I believe they're open to 1 or 2. They have a whole schedule of different events going on. Last night they did stuff for the Eagles game. They have Trivial Pursuit game night. They just have all kinds of fun stuff to do to keep it fun and to keep you coming back. So please tell the Frosted Mug that Woman Encourage a Woman sent you. If you have any doors you would like stripped or refinished, doors, chairs, small tables, contact Newbie. Phone number is 856-404-0448. Sorry about that. I'm like, how do I forget my dad's number, right? Okay. So we are going to move on. There's a whole bunch of stuff going on for the month of September. I discussed it the first two segments. I do want to finish our conversation with our lovely guest, Tara Gardner. She is the owner of Berry Chill, and again, we're going to show you this since this is what I love about the talk show. Oh, it is. It is. It's like snuggly. That's nice material. So I love it. And I love purple. So purple, the Berry Chill emblem. The back. This is their emblem. Yep. And this is. They are located on Lincoln and Dante. Also, where's your other location?
1: In EHT, in the ShopRite Shopping Center, the English Creek Shopping Center, right?
0: Is that off of 9?
1: Right. No, it's off of 322 in English Creek, where, like, Chicky and Pizza's in the front, there's a Dunkin' Donuts. We're, like, in the middle of that plaza.
0: Oh, very nice.
1: So, purple shirts, big purple flag, you know.
0: Beautiful.
1: Come see us there as well. It's a real, it's a different space. It's a different setup. Like, Vineland is all windows. You know, you remember when you were there, right? The front and the side are all windows, so it's like light and bright. This is like it's purple. Like the inside is like lavender and dark purple accents, and it has this, you know, like huge serving, like bar area, you know, and then there's tables in the front and stuff. So it's like, it's just a different vibe.
0: And you opened this one in April.
1: April seems to be.
0: That's the good month for your company.
1: 2025, I opened one here, and then in Vineland, and then 2026 in EHT. There's nothing coming for 20. Well, I shouldn't say that.
0: Well, you don't know. You guys see what doors are open.
1: Every time I say nothing's happening,
0: something happens.
1: Right.
0: So between both locations, who was a little easier to navigate on getting permits requirements? Was it English Creek or was it Vineland?
1: I would say it's really about the same. Vineland was more work because, as I was saying in the last segment, we had to redo. The reason why I ended up in EHD to begin with was because it was kind of like lock key. Somebody else was in there. They kind of just walked out. So there were some things that needed to be done, but not at the extent of what was going on.
0: It was a simple cosmetic.
1: It was very simple, yeah. So, I mean, but each county has their own requirements. I mean, so you just have to follow the requirements and, you know, do what needs to be done. And
0: what if, so when you went to, when you started, I think you actually made really good time because you said you started January 3rd.
1: Yeah,
0: in Vineland.
1: We worked all day, every day, my husband and I. I mean,
0: and you opened
1: really,
0: up April 1st, and then going, and then I know that they, the because we've had stuff done to the house, and they do come out, and they do inspect, bada bing, bada boom. Mm-hmm. And if everything is on track, mm-hmm. I mean, you guys were hustling.
1: We were hustling. Yeah, we worked really, really hard.
0: Now, what are your hours for both locations?
1: Okay, so they're a little different. So in Vineland, we're 10 to 5 Monday through Friday, and then 9 to 4 on Saturday, and then we're closed on Sunday.
0: Good. I'm glad to hear that.
1: EHT actually is changing this week, so we are 9 to 6 Monday, Tuesday, Wednesday, Thursday. Friday, we're 9 to 5. Because,
0: oh, wow.
1: You know, everybody's going out. Everybody
0: right.
1: wants to go out there.
0: Right.
1: You know? And then Saturday, we're just going to be 9 to 2 because we just launched this whole catering menu. And that seems to be doing really well. So we need to close a little bit earlier to get some stuff situated.
0: Now, when you say catering menu, is it for that territory?
1: Well, the catering menu is in both places, but in that area, there are a lot of, you know, doctor's offices and businesses and places where, you know, they cater a lot for their employees.
0: Yes.
1: So that just takes a lot. I mean, we're small business, so, and everything is made fresh. So it's, we need the time to kind of rebuild it back up and get ready. Do you know what I mean?
0: Yes.
1: For Monday. And I need a day off. I mean, honestly, I can't work 7 days a week. So
0: no,
1: Sunday
0: you do
1: is my
0: need,
1: day.
0: You do.
1: You know,
0: and I'm
1: with
0: glad.
1: My family, you know.
0: Right.
1: But we have to close a little bit earlier in EHD on Saturday because of that, because we have to kind of like rebuild and get ready.
0: Now, Tara, do you run in between both facilities?
1: I do.
0: That's
1: I
0: good, because
1: mm-hmm.
0: you're hands-on.
1: Yeah.
0: When my daughter and I went Mother's Day weekend, you were training a mm-hmm. couple of employees coming in.
1: Yeah. We train all the time. I mean, people come and go.
0: Yes,
1: some leave
0: just
1: school,
0: like we do.
1: Some,
0: yeah.
1: You know, I mean, it's just part of the business.
0: It
1: I
0: is.
1: Mean, that's something that if you want to go into business,
0: yeah.
1: be ready.
0: You be ready
1: you
0: to work.
1: Yeah,
0: yeah.
1: I mean, well,
0: yeah, yeah.
1: you just
0: yeah.
1: have to train.
0: You have to train
1: put the time
0: them. Yeah.
1: in, and, you know.
0: And there's, I think, so what you literally, even though you were training, you were doing everything. You were cooking, you were cleaning, you were preparing,
1: right.
0: you were educating
1: yeah.
0: the new staff, and then having to know the technology on the computer
1: right.
0: to check everybody out as well.
1: Right. Well, I don't want anyone to work for me that is going to do something that I wouldn't do. So I just put this TikTok out where, like, you know, where they think what the life of a business owner looks like, and I walk into the store and I have this pretty dress on. I'm like, drinking this cup
0: of coffee. I love that.
1: And then, really, what am I doing? I do the toilets.
0: Yes.
1: I'm underneath the refrigerator. Like, literally,
0: that is what you
1: I
0: do.
1: I mean, that,
0: yes.
1: yes. I mean, I scrub, I move all that. I mean, some things I don't even want the staff to do. I mean, I'm not going to ask them to move these heavy, you know, refrigerators and freezers. I mean, I do that. That's part of my, you know, I mean,
0: I understand.
1: I want to clean. That's
0: yeah.
1: know, what I do.
0: And,
1: so.
0: And then also, too, I think liability. Sometimes when I'm doing
1: right.
0: something at the gym,
1: yeah.
0: I climb up like I'm a mm-hmm. monkey, and they're like, Miss Heidi, do you? I'm like, no. If you fall, it's my fault. If I fall, it's my fault for being
1: mm-hmm.
0: stupid. Right? So,
1: right,
0: like, no.
1: Exactly.
0: Like, no, I will handle
1: yeah.
0: it.
1: But
0: right?
1: I really have learned a lot. I mean, you know, it's so different than, it's different and similar from being a teacher. I mean, there's still management. You know, it's, you know, you need to be very, very flexible. But, you know, owning your own business has really, you know, taught me a lot. It's a lot of work. It's not as easy as people think. You know, if something goes wrong, it falls on you. You know, I'm responsible. It's my business. and I want to, you know, give a good product. I want to have a great atmosphere. I want people to be happy to be there. I want them to enjoy the food, you know. So if something comes in or if something's wrong or you get, you know, you get that review, the one person who maybe is having a bad day. I mean, I take it so personally.
0: Yeah,
1: I really do.
0: You try.
1: I really, really do. Yeah, because we try. We try every day.
0: What is one of your top sellers?
1: Probably, I mean, we sell a lot of acai, but the top seller, I have to tell you, is the Joey Bowl, and that's named after my husband.
0: That's the one my daughter got.
1: It's crazy. It's crazy. And he has been after me for years, like, put my bowl on the menu, put my bowl on the menu. And I was like, no. I'm like, nobody's going to buy that. Like, I'm like, nobody wants all that peanut butter and all that. Oh, my.
0: But it's heavenly.
1: So good. And people love it.
0: Yeah,
1: they love
0: it. It's heavenly.
1: Yeah. So in EHT, we call it the big chill. He's like, oh, so I'm the big chill in EHT. But it's a Joey Bowl. I'm like, yeah, you know.
0: Well, everyone knows him in Vineland as Joe, right?
1: Yeah, well,
0: so
1: yeah,
0: now you can, yeah, so now he's the big chill.
1: He's the big chill, you know.
0: Where can you be found? So if they are in Vineland, what is your address to go?
1: So we're 1764 South Lincoln Avenue. So it's literally the corner of Lincoln and Dante. We're right next to Happy Nails, and next to that is Dominic's Pizza. I mean, you know, they're also a staple in the community.
0: Yes.
1: I think I used to go to Happy Nails as a teenager. I think they've been there forever,
0: forever.
1: So everybody knows where they are. But it's so funny because we still have people. We've been there now, 16 months? They're like, when did you open? I mean, I understand that in EHT because we just opened, right? But I'm like, what? Where have you been?
0: We've been open.
1: Right here.
0: What about, you said catering. How do they get a hold of you from catering?
1: They just have to email. So everything's on the website.
0: What's the website?
1: So it's anewphasevld.com for Vineland. And then Berry Chill is Berry Chill EHT in
0: Egg Harbor.
1: Yes, in Egg Harbor.
0: Now,
1: and
0: what's
1: then
0: the
1: on there is the catering.
0: What is the address?
1: It's 3003 English Creek Avenue.
0: Very nice.
1: Yeah, so big purple flag. Always look for the big purple flag.
0: That ShopRite is the same owner that is on Southeast Vineland.
1: Oh,
0: yeah,
1: that's
0: did you
1: crazy.
0: Know that? Yeah,
1: no,
0: yeah.
1: I didn't know
0: yeah,
1: that.
0: Yeah, so the one that owns the one on Landis and Lincoln is the owner of that ShopRite. And then the one that owns the one here next to my facility owns the one in Melville.
1: Wow.
0: Yeah.
1: Maybe I should have went into ShopRite. No, I'm just kidding.
0: No, you're still in that, area.
1: No, but if you're looking for, I just want to say, because I know we're, if you're looking for something healthy, I mean, honestly, there is no added sugar, no preservatives. I don't have sugar in my building at all. I mean, we make everything fresh. All the bases are made fresh now. We have 4 bases. We have new sandwiches coming in. We have specials every single month, so...
0: Can they order online?
1: Yes, you can order
0: online. Is there
1: online.
0: An app that they can download
1: it's
0: and do it?
1: It's all through the website.
0: Nice.
1: No app, but all through the website. You can order online. We have Grubhub and DoorDash now.
0: Oh, that you work with.
1: Yeah.
0: All right. Oh, that's a wrap.
1: I know.
0: Okay. See? There we go. All right. So, thank you very much, Terry. And go pop in at the...
1: Berry Chill
0: in English Street. Or Vineland. I'm your host with the mostest here on Woman Encouraging Women Talk Show. Peace, love, tranquility. Booyah.
1: Thank you.

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9: Old Mackie is before the judge with her husband Bully by her side. Judge says, so I understand you're here because you stole a can of peaches. Maggie says, yes, Your Honor. Judge says, well, how many peaches do you think's in a can? Maggie says, about 4 peaches, Your Honor. Judge says, okay, I sentence you to 4 days in jail. Just then, husband Bully speaks up. Your Honor, she also stole a can of peas.
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2: 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On today's program, the group will perform the Italian version they've recorded under the title Non Sono Quello Che Tu Vuoi.

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1: 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It will be held at the Penn Oaks Golf Club in Westchester, PA. 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On Sunday, October 4th, St. Nicholas of Tolentine in South Philadelphia will hold its annual Italian festival. Details will follow as the date gets closer.
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1: Solitary Man is a song written and recorded by American musician Neil Diamond, who himself initially recorded the song for Bang Records in late January 1966. 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Gianni Morandi segue il programma musicale con il brano Se Perdo Anche Te.

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0: 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Nico Fedenko, born Domenico Colarossi, was an Italian singer-songwriter and composer who achieved great popularity starting in 1960, the year he recorded What a Sky in Italian as Su nel Cielo, a song from Francesco Maselli's film I Delfini. On today's show, we feature Fedenko performing Se Mi Perderai, a song he released in 1963 as the A-side of the 45 RPM single Se Mi Perderai Goccia di Mare on the RCA Italiana label. The song is an example of the typical light Italian melody of the early 1960s.

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0: Nicola Pizza, located at 17323 Ocean One Plaza in Lewes, Delaware, is located conveniently near the Cape May Lewes Ferry and Delaware's famous shopping outlets. 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Soon afterwards, Nicholas Caggiano, owner of Nicola Pizza, originated the Nicoboli. An American tradition was born, and to this very day, the Caggiano family still uses the finest ingredients. Fats from the beef are extracted, three different kinds of cheeses are blended, and the sauce and dough contain no animal fat or vegetable oil. I personally can recommend to you, my listeners, that if you've never been to Nicola Pizza, you don't know what you're missing. So whether it will be for a day trip, vacation, or outlet shopping on your next trip to Delaware beaches, be sure to include it in your bucket list and you'll be pleasantly surprised. 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I will be there, and I'm looking forward to meeting and greeting all my wonderful listeners. Vi aspettiamo numerosamente. 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Italian vocalist Tony Bruni was born in Palermo, Sicily, but had a passion for the Neapolitan genre. 99% of his recordings were from the classic Neapolitan repertoire. On today's show, we feature Bruni performing Maruzzella.

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2: 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A young man laments that it's the end of August and the end of summer romance, which he describes as the end of a romance that may never again be. It is performed by San Marinese vocalist and performer Little Tony.

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0: From time to time, I like to do a segment I call Ricordando il Passato, remembering the past. So I go back into my great-grandparents' collection of 78 RPM recordings and pull out a recording that was heard on Italian-American radio programs during their golden age. Today I selected a song performed by Eva Nova, who recorded for the Italian RCA record label La Voce del Padrone, meaning his master's voice, RCA's copyrighted record label slogan. The selection is entitled Quante Marie, which is about the popularity of the name Maria, which during the period this song was recorded was the most popular female name in Italy.

en región Santa María. Pasellando por la riviera, con la bianca forestiera, San Merio, Furmerio. Estiva en Gope,

de flor, Santa Maria. Io contar voglio le stelle, quelle piccole fiammelle che facendo

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0: This last segment of Viaggio Musicale has been sponsored by Wilmington University. A special thanks to Wilmington University President Dr. Laverne Harmon and Wilmington University for their service to the community and for sponsoring this past segment of Viaggio Musicale. 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I'd love to hear from you. Also, remember to please patronize our sponsors who bring this program to you each week. This concludes this week's edition of Viaggio Musicale. Many thanks to the Associazione Regionale Abruzzese d'Elco for their support and our sponsors who make this program possible. Join me next week, same time, same great station, for another Viaggio Musicale. Abbiamo finito per stasera, ma la musica andrà avanti e sapete dove trovarci, sempre sulla stessa frequenza e sempre alla stessa ora, quindi ci sentiamo il prossimo weekend. Buona serata a tutti e buon proseguimento della settimana.
1: The preceding program was pre-recorded at an earlier date.

Hi, everyone. I'm Dr. Steve Rasner. 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
1: He's free as the breeze, he's always at ease. 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He's got a union card and he's practicing hard to play the guitar. 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
4: It has been forever. 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
3: She is doing great.
4: Awesome. Listen, you got to bring her down to see us. We are really close by, right? We're only right near Cowtown Rodeo, right in Piles Grove, New Jersey. 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Mrs. Fryer loves pizza, right?
3: That's right.
4: Dude, so we do pizza Thursday nights, Friday nights, all day Saturday and Sunday, wood-fired. I think she'll love it.
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3: What is the address?
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